0: previous memorandum of understanding, just broken down in stages over 7 days. The MOU had fallen apart back in July due to vague language on Iran's nuclear future and disagreements over shipping lanes. The country's foreign minister, though, he was asked about trust between the two nations. Here's what he had to say.
1: Well, we trust ourselves. We are ready for diplomacy. We are ready for war at the same time.
0: Well, Axios is reporting that negotiations are set for once again to take place this week.
2: The president is standing by his assertion that Iran must not have a nuclear weapon. He also promised lower gas prices after the midterm elections. UK police arrested 5 men near an airbase used by the U.S., suspected of preparing a terrorist act. Police say 3 suspicious trucks appeared to be heading toward the Royal Air Force Fairford base early Sunday. Authorities are investigating an Iran link as a possibility. 2 Ole Miss students found dead. Police found kratom at both scenes.
3: Officials say the toxicology reports for 18-year-old Aiden Hamilton and 20-year-old Robert Strang could be ready as early as the start of this upcoming school week. But investigators are still not confirming whether the drug was a factor in either of these deaths. Kratom is not FDA approved and illegal in many states, but it has been banned in Oxford for years. On Friday, Oxford police revealed 2 people were arrested during an investigation into a nearby tobacco store where members of the county's narcotics unit reportedly found more than 500 units of kratom.
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4: Kathleen Maloney, the Northeast shoreline is getting pummeled by a nasty nor'easter that just won't quit.
5: Winds reached as high as 74 miles an hour in Surf City, and some coastal towns saw up to 3 inches of rain, with more on the way.
4: New Jersey Governor Mikey Sherrill says the storm is causing beach erosion and severe flooding. British police arrest 5 men near an airbase used by U.S. forces. President Trump says they're suspected of preparing a terrorist act.
6: Working with Britain, it was an amazing job. We had them under investigation. They were looking to do big damage to our fort. We had them under view for a long time, and we got them.
4: The arrests made in the early morning hours in the town of Welford, about 100 miles west of London. 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
10: 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It is so nice to have you with us, and I want to get to your phone calls tonight, get your reaction to all that we've been talking about. 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We'll get your thoughts, your phone calls in here, see what you think about all that we've been talking about tonight. I want to also just get something else on your radar screen real quick that is also, I think, a really, really important story. And not it deals with what we're talking about with socialism. But there's also something else that's come out that is definitely driving the issues during the midterms. The most pressing midterm issues for rural voters. What they want the candidates to address. There was a survey of 2,241 registered voters living in rural areas. Here is what they said. Cost of living is number one at extremely important 69%, very important 25%, and somewhat important 5%. And then there's like not that important. I think it's 1 or 2%. Cost of health care. 56% of rural voters said they want a candidate to address this issue. Now, by the way, I thought that was already addressed. We had Obamacare. It was supposed to fix it all, right? It wasn't supposed to cost you anything. It was supposed to be fine. If you liked your doctor, you're going to keep your doctor. You liked your plan, you got to keep your plan, right? Oh, wait, that didn't happen. Okay, so they're still angry about that. On the issue of health care, it's at 56% is extremely important, 34% somewhat important, 9% 9% somewhat important, 34% very important, and then about 1% it not that important. So that's massive. What's also interesting is what came in third to rural voters.

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9: All right, welcome back. It is the Ben Ferguson Show. 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Phone lines are open. Let's get your phone calls in here. Mark, thanks for waiting. You're on the Ben Ferguson Show. Hi. Mark, you there? Go ahead.
10: Yeah.
9: All right, Mark, turn on your radio. Go ahead.
10: Yeah.
9: All right, nice to have you with us. Hello.
11: Horn Ashlock. Listen to you every Sunday night because I have the chance to.
9: Thank you, ma'am.
11: I've spilled everything to you when you asked me what was on my mind. I'm very frustrated with President Trump. I'm 77, voted for him 3 times. I'm an ICU heart nurse. I'd vote for him again 3 times, but I'm very upset at the way he's prosecuting this war. He seems to not be able to focus on one thing. I don't care about Lake Ontario being renamed. I want him to focus on this war and get it over with and quit fooling around. I don't care about anything else. Just get it over with and be done. He doesn't care about the midterms, he says. But what is that saying? It's saying, I don't care about the American people. I don't care what they're going to have to put up with.
9: Well, all right, let's put it in context. Hold on. Let's put it in context, though. And I feel okay. Your frustration, so let's talk about it, all right? He doesn't say he doesn't care about the midterms, as in he doesn't want to win. Of course he wants to win. He's going on a midterm tour starting tomorrow all over the country for candidates trying to win the midterms. What he's saying is, when it comes to national security and making sure Iran didn't get a nuclear weapon, he wasn't going to put the world at risk, the U.S. at risk, is the point that he was making over the midterms. His point was, I'm not going to wait till the midterms are over to then protect America from a nuclear Iran. That was the point that he was making. Now, with that being said, let me say something else about what you just talked about a second ago. He can do 2 things at once. And the problem is, you're dealing with crazies in Iran, and the Iranian people realized early on, and they got the information, their talking points from the Democratic Party, and they're like, oh, wait, we can hurt Donald Trump, and maybe he will lose his power or his war powers through Congress if we just wait him out. Well, they're fundamentalist radical crazies, so they're like, let's do that. This sounds great. We'll just wait him out. And so it's clear now there is going to be no deal done. You could see it at the UN this week when
11: Tell
9: Iran was there
11: ben,
9: and talking. There's no.
11: Let me
9: finish this real quick though for people listening. There is no way a deal gets done before the midterms. So just take that off the table. There is no way a deal gets done before the midterms.
11: Well, that's my question. Why do we need a deal? Will somebody please answer me why we need a deal?
9: Because
11: make sure
9: they
11: never have
9: news,
11: a nuclear weapon, bomb the hell out of them, and be done with it.
9: Look, I get your point about wiping them out, but then do you want to have it where you're killing countless innocent men, women, children, and those that are being
11: I'm saying take Karg Island and manage it and give the Iranian people back their country. And if you have to take out the regime, take them out.
9: But now you're talking about invading a country.
11: Well, you know, he said in UN, did you hear his speech at the UN? He said, I'm not giving the midterms any consideration at all. That
9: right,
11: really
9: but he was making it clear that he was making it clear to Iran specifically, you're not going to bully me into getting a bad deal or backing down because the midterms are 5 weeks away. He's playing the same game that they're playing with us, right? They're saying, watch,
11: okay,
9: we're going to wait you out.
11: Why do we need a deal? Why do we need it? They're never going to live up to any deal. They're never going to honor it. They'll agree. They'll lie. They'll commit to Kia and they'll lie, lie, lie.
9: Here's my question. What would you, well, you want to have the Strait of Hormuz that's open and not under threat every single day, right? Can we agree on that?
11: Yes.
9: Okay. And that matters more than you can imagine. If you don't believe me, then just go look at the pumps. Go look at where we're paying for gas.
11: But let me interrupt you there. He said we're controlling the Strait of Hormuz. However,
9: it's still under threat and you're still not moving maximum capacity through there. That's
11: but he says they say they can close it down. Now, which is it? Who's managing it?
9: Well, I mean, I think clearly we are the ones that are managing it because the ships are coming through because of our protection. Okay, so that's real. China is wanting it, by the way, to open back up because they need Iranian oil badly. So there is some leverage there, and that's part of the reason why this meeting with China was so important this past week in the U.S. For the reason I just described to you there. So there is that as well. All right, that's really an important point that needs to be made. And yes. You have to have a deal at some point that so that you have normalcy in that part of the world.
11: I just don't see why we need a deal. I just don't get the deal part. They will never live up to it. And we don't even know who we're dealing with, Ben.
9: Well, we killed so many of them, and you don't know who's calling the shots each and every day. It can change and be very different. I agree with you on that point. But you still need at some point you need some sort of agreement, okay, at the bare minimum. You need an agreement. And if you don't have an agreement...
11: Okay, say we get the deal. Say we have the agreement. What in 10 years after Trump's gone, what's to stop them from Russia and China helping them enrich uranium and here we go again?
9: I fully understand the point you're making. I completely agree. But what the president's trying to do now is make sure there's not a nuclear weapon in their possession. They're far away from a nuclear weapon. We don't allow them to get close to that nuclear weapon, and that we get normalcy back in the Middle East at the same time so that we can move forward. That's what we're talking about. I got to take a hard break. We'll come right back. It's the Ben Ferguson Show. 1-800-474-9732. 1-800-474-9732. Ben Ferguson Show. A lot more coming up right after this.
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18: The nor'easter's not leaving yet. I'm Carmen Roberts, Fox News. A massive storm hammering the East Coast for 3 days is still pushing towards land centered over New Jersey. Fox Weather's Bob Van Dillen has more from Manasquan, New Jersey.
19: It means flooding concerns. It also means coastal flooding concerns and, of course, the beach erosion. That's the main deal that we're going to be going on forward for the next 24 hours. Then whose problem is it? Right up towards Nantucket, looking at the east coast of New England. That's who's going to get smashed next, and that's going to be Monday evening through Tuesday before finally this nor'easter just gets the heck out of here.
18: Well, the storms caused massive coastal flooding, beach erosion, knocked out power, disrupted travel, and downed trees. with one killing a man in Brooklyn, New York. And with more on the forecast, here's Fox's Weather's Jane Menar.
20: The wind has relaxed some, but that rain is building in, especially for New Jersey and New York City. Our nor'easter has some spread, stretching all the way across the interior northeast up into New England. Cloud cover through much of the interior, but steadier rain is now beginning to really settle in, especially for the North Jersey coastline up into New York. This is probably going to be the most impactful batch of rain that we've seen so far this entire event, but overall, winds starting to back off.
18: President Trump told reporters he rejected Iran's plan to reopen the Strait of Hormuz, but Iran's Foreign Minister Abbas Araghchi said they're still waiting for an official response, and he told NBC's Meet the Press, Iran's ready for war if that's what it takes.
21: We trust ourselves. We are ready for diplomacy. We are ready for war at the same time. They had tested us in both cases. They tested us in their aggression twice, and they are welcome if they want to test us once again.
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0: Periods of rain tonight with lows near 51. There could be some flooding in poor drainage areas. Rain tomorrow and the high Monday 56. Rain and drizzle on Monday night, low 53. Clouds, a bit of morning rain on Tuesday, followed by a passing afternoon shower. The high Tuesday at 61. Remaining cloudy on Wednesday, a little bit warmer, and the high 71. For Blueberry Broadcasting, I'm AccuWeather's Bill Thomas.
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0: I love the fact that since he's been playing high school sports, he's making better decisions. And I love knowing that high school sports have never been safer. Why? Because coaches have more information than they've ever had. 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
6: 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The Grand's 26-27 season begins Into the Woods.
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13: All right, welcome back. It is the Ben Ferguson Show. It is nice to have you with us. 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I want to get your thoughts, your reaction to really the shocking news now that 44% of self-identified Democrats say they support the use of force to prevent President Donald Trump from being the president of the United States of America. 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Let's get your thoughts in here, see what you think about this. Let me go to Paul. Thanks for waiting. You're on the Ben Ferguson Show. It's nice to have you with us. Hi, Paul.
14: Thanks for calling on me. I appreciate that, Ben.
13: Absolutely. Go ahead.
14: Okay, I was going to say that Netanyahu and Trump did a bang-up job. The one thing that really stuck out, of course, everybody made the big deal about was annihilation. And I think it was overblown, but I think it got the message across to the Iranians because they decided to come back and give a BS treaty, basically, to get going on. And Trump read right through it. It was obvious to him, and it's pretty obvious to anybody that's watched this closely. But that's just an out for them to be able to continue to make ballistic missiles and all the rockets that their proxies can use. And so I would say that Trump is a once-in-a-lifetime type of person to be a president for us. Everybody should be darn lucky when they lay their head on the pillow tonight that he is. He's no nonsense. You got stick-to-itiveness. When he starts something, he sticks to it. And, you know, having Netanyahu there as the leader of the Israelis, I think goes a long way to help us no matter where we turn. And I think it showed, by the way, China was involved in the process that they were involved with Trump.
13: Yeah.
14: And I'm grateful that he's my president, and, you know, I'll follow him wherever he wants me to go.
13: Well, I still think there's a core base that believes like you do, and I think there's others that don't pay as much attention, and they get frustrated on one thing, and they fixate on it, and then they're willing to fall for anything, including socialism. Socialism right now is at the highest level it's ever been in my lifetime in the U.S., the people that are in favor of socialism. Yeah. And some of it comes down to laziness. Right. I think that's part of what we do need to talk about is the laziness aspect of this. There's a lot of people that just say, hey, look, I want to hate everybody else. And if I vote for this guy, he's going to make my life easier by giving me free stuff and then I don't have to work hard. That's a laziness play. It's another way of describing it is it's called buying votes. And socialism has a great success rate of buying votes early on and then controlling those voters moving forward after that.
14: Well, they buy the whole scenario that everything's free. Well, they run out of money, and then who do they take? The ones that voted for them.
13: Yeah,
14: it's kind of that simple.
13: Yeah,
14: they say, "Oh well, I guess that was a long move," but you can't convince them of it. 200 million dead people, civilians, in these communist countries. That's proof to me.
13: Yeah, I agree with you there, and I appreciate the phone call. Thank you, sir. It's good to talk to you. 1-800-474-9732. 1-800-474-9732. I said earlier, and I'm going to play this for you. This was on ABC about the midterms, and I'm just going to play this for you real quick because I think it's important that you hear it. Okay, this is again coming from ABC News. Listen.
15: That is that only 34% of people think the Democratic Party cares about people like them. What does that tell you What do you do about it if people just aren't feeling it from the Democrats, if you're sort of a default or people stay away from the race?
16: Well, I'll tell you what I'm doing about it. I've been traveling across the country basically nonstop for the last 6 months. I've been in New Hampshire and Ohio, Kansas, Missouri, Iowa, Georgia, South Carolina, meeting with people. I've also been all over Arizona. I was just up on the Navajo Nation a couple weeks ago for the Navajo Parade, and just talking to people and trying to understand their challenges in their homes, in their schools, in their communities.
13: I mean, you hear that. That's what they've got

0: removed and illegal in many states, but it has been banned in Oxford for years. On Friday, Oxford police revealed two people were arrested during an investigation into a nearby tobacco store where members of the county's narcotics unit reportedly found more than 500 units of kratom.
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11: Overnight, some periods of rain. There could be some flooding in some poor drainage areas. Low 51. Rain on Monday with a high 56. Monday night, rain and drizzle. Low 53. Clouds and a bit of morning rain on Tuesday, followed by a passing afternoon shower. The high Tuesday at 61. Clouds and a bit warmer for us on Wednesday. High Wednesday at 71. For Blueberry Broadcasting, I'm AccuWeather's Bill Thomas.
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0: sense as to where the election is at this point, because the experts are saying, I watched Charlie Cook on one of the programs this morning, might have been Meet the Depressed, I'm not sure, talking about 20 to 30 Democrats in the House and a Senate, which is going to be 50, 49, 51, 49, 48, whatever that might be, very close. And you want to put those individuals in the Democratic Party once again in charge. We've gone down that route with Joe Biden and Kamala Harris, and look what it got us. And Kamala Harris promised in 2024 on The View, which should be taken off the air, that's a different issue, that she would continue all the policies of Joe Biden. So where would we be 2 years into the presidency with Kamala Harris continuing the same policies? We can't survive. It's over. Now, the Democrats want the military to take control of Washington in a military junta and a coup and rule as long as it's not Donald Trump. That's where we are. Get your opinion where we are and where we go from here. We have five lines open at this point. Danny, we have a call from Oklahoma, 866-647-7337. Bill Cunningham, the great American, with you and all great Americans, every Sunday night.
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2: Kathleen Maloney. President Trump says no to the latest ceasefire proposal from Iran.
3: Iran has proposed reopening the Strait of Hormuz in 7 days if the U.S. agrees to end its military blockade, releases frozen Iranian assets, and waives Iranian oil sanctions.
2: Fox's Jeff Paul says this proposal is similar to a previous one. The president feels the U.S. currently has an economic advantage over Iran. It's unclear when mediators will meet again. The eastern seaboard still in the throes of a vicious nor'easter that's causing damage and disruptions.
4: Dozens of people have evacuated from their homes due to flooding, and dozens more were rescued from cars and flooded roadways.
2: New Jersey Governor Mikey Sherrill, a fallen tree caused one death in New York City. 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
5: I loved playing high school sports. I loved the competition, the camaraderie, the bands, the crowds, all the pageantry, and I wanted to keep playing. But I graduated. No colleges called, and neither did the pros. So, to stay close to the game I loved, I decided to become a high school official. You know, a referee. When I played high school sports, I learned the importance of integrity, good sportsmanship, and respect for

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4: Have you been inundated with commercials? By the way, in talk radio, we love commercials. Are you inundated with commercials in which Democrats are complaining about high gasoline and diesel prices, high fuel prices? It's somewhat rich that the party that wants high gasoline prices is complaining about it. It's a policy goal of Democrats to have high prices causing individuals to drive less, which is an environmental practice or goal. They want what's happening right now because they believe in the Green New Deal. In fact, in his first day in office, you might recall, I wish CNN had a memory. President Joe Biden and his gang of environmental wackos revoked the permit for the planned Keystone XL pipeline that would transport about 1 million barrels of oil a day into the United States. They opposed that. They then ordered a pause on oil and gas leasing offshore and on federal lands and outright canceled present leases so there'd be less energy for you to use. They also concocted many schemes to onerous regulations to strangle the energy industry and pivot the federal government away from supporting fossil fuels because of their ideological demands. The Green New Deal. In fact, Democrats in Congress introduced legislation that would confiscate $1 trillion from energy companies over 10 years for illegal production of energy, thereby driving up the cost for you. They don't want you to drive a car. They want you to get on mass transit. So it is somewhat hypocritical, somewhat rich, that the leftists who favor high fuel cost in principle doesn't prevent them during an election anticipating you'll have amnesia when they advocate the opposite when running for the office that they want to hold. They hope you're a fool and don't have a memory. I trust you to make the right decisions. So while leftists talk openly about climate change in terms of aspirations and goals and legislation, the crushing New Deal will raise your price of gasoline much higher than it is today, and also diesel prices. I just paid for my Chevy Blazer about 3 hours ago, $3.98 a gallon in Cincinnati, Ohio. I am hopeful that when you have a memory of what it was like under Joe Biden and Barack Hussein Obama, that you'll understand high fuel prices is a goal of which party? That'd be the Democratic Party. So how do you run these commercials complaining about relatively high prices caused by the war in Iran when in reality the Democratic policy is to have higher and higher costs, which you know to be the case? Now, every now and then, Bill Maher has a lucid thought. He's a traditional liberal, and he went through about a minute and a half, 2 minute diatribe the other day on what the Democratic Socialists are, which is the heart and soul of the Democratic Party. Danny Gleason, hit it.
5: 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They ask us to imagine a future without capitalism, where your job

0: upskull and hypnosis, and his wife, Sarah, lost 25 pounds. 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We feel terrific. Our relationship has never been better.
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9: You know, garbage in, garbage out. When you hear from the media constantly and you live your good life in a good way and you don't pay that much attention to the media and all you hear is all the crap about Donald Trump, what he does wrong. 93% of the coverage is negative about Donald Trump. Whether it's Trump RX or no tax on tips, Social Security, or overtime, whether it's a military that is meeting its recruitment budget as far as people joining every month, whether it's the southern border, which is now locked down so we can deal with our own difficulties, our own problems, whether it's getting rid of billions of dollars of NGO money screened through federal budgets that is funding the Democratic Party, whether it's an effort to make sure only citizens can vote in presidential elections, whether to win the war we have with Iran in a way that brings peace to that part of the world to save future American lives. And now the other party has embraced democratic socialism, and the other party believes that socialism, democratic socialism, is the wave of the future. And so I can only imagine that if in about 5 or 6 weeks, the Democrats seize control of the House and the Senate, getting ready to install, I would imagine, Kamala Harris or Gavin Newsom in 2028. The country's done. We cannot withstand 4 to 8 more years of the policies of Joe Biden and Kamala Harris. For those 4 years, an unmitigated disaster. And I can only imagine, give that crew and that philosophy 4 to 8 years after this, and the country's over. You know what they want to do? The enemy is within the gates. I would say that California has fallen. Chicago, Illinois has fallen. Dearborn, Michigan has fallen. New York City has fallen. And somehow we have to stitched together the MAGA coalition that put Trump in the White House and Republicans in charge in the House and the Senate? Are they perfect? No. Done some things wrong? Absolutely. But we cannot withstand socialism taking over America. Let's continue with more. Coming up is Kevin Jackson, the Black Sphere, etc., and also Senator Rand Paul. Bill Cunningham, the Great American, with you and all great Americans every Sunday night.
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15: The nor'easter's not leaving yet. I'm Carmen Roberts, Fox News. A massive storm hammering the East Coast for 3 days is still pushing towards land centered over New Jersey. Fox Weather's Bob Van Dillen has more from Manasquan, New Jersey.
16: It means flooding concerns. It also means coastal flooding concerns and, of course, the beach erosion. That's the main deal that we're going to be going on forward for the next 24 hours. Then whose problem is it? Right up towards Nantucket. Looking at the east coast of New England, that's just going to get smashed next, and that's going to be Monday evening through Tuesday before finally this nor'easter just gets the heck out of here.
15: Well, the storms caused massive coastal flooding, beach erosion, knocked out power, disrupted travel, and downed trees, with one killing a man in Brooklyn, New York. And with more on the forecast, here's Fox's Weather's Jane Menar.
17: The wind has relaxed some, but that rain is building in, especially for New Jersey and New York City. Our nor'easter has some spread, stretching all the way across the interior northeast up into New England, cloud cover through much of the interior, but steadier rain is now beginning to really settle in, especially for the North Jersey coastline up into New York. This is probably going to be the most impactful batch of rain that we've seen so far this entire event, but overall, winds starting to back off.
15: President Trump told reporters he rejected Iran's plan to reopen the Strait of Hormuz, but Iran's foreign minister, Abbas Araghchi, said they're still waiting for an official response, and he told NBC's Meet the Press, Iran's ready for war if that's what it takes.
18: We trust ourselves. We are ready for diplomacy. We are ready for war at the same time. They had tested us in both cases. They tested us in their aggression twice, and they are welcome if they want to test us once again.
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21: Overnight, some periods of rain. There could be some flooding in some poor drainage areas. Low 51. Rain on Monday with a high 56. Monday night, rain and drizzle. Low 53. Clouds and a bit of morning rain on Tuesday, followed by a passing afternoon shower. The high Tuesday at 61. Clouds and a bit warmer for us on Wednesday. High Wednesday at 71. 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

0: public partnership between government, et cetera. Those two guys are revolutionizing politics, and they're not even in a cabal to do it. It just happens that Elon believes in President Trump, and he got his wings clipped, and he understands that money doesn't make popularity. So this is what we're looking at. So when you look at the policies of Democrats with education and all the things that you just mentioned in energy, everything they propose is idiotic. It doesn't matter whether it's sexualization of children, releasing criminals into the streets, not letting us declare illegals, criminals, because they don't want to deport them, even after they've raped or driven a car into somebody or killed somebody. Show me. I ask that everybody that listens to my voice that's going, I don't believe you. Okay, give me a policy that the Democrats have that you love. That you go, oh, this, I love this policy, and make it make sense to the average individual. Just tell me one. You got an education system that doesn't educate. It indoctrinates. And you know who's the worst benefactors? Minorities.
1: Right.
0: So you claim you want to help them, but black kids can't read. They're graduating them like they pride themselves on graduating them. And then they write rules that say, you know what? You don't even need to be able to read anymore to when you graduate. Just come here and feel good, smile on the face. We'll give you a diploma, put you into the world where you can't perform, and then blame the world.
1: Yep.
0: I mean,
1: well, they're creating more voters by doing so, and those who do vote. But as you said earlier, Kevin Jackson, I think black folks have to lead America out of this morass we find in our major cities. Well, Kevin, up against the clock, got to go. KevinJacksonNetwork.com. It's all right there. I love your stuff. The kid who refused to quit, that's Kevin Jackson. Kevin Jackson, we'll get you back on as soon as we're available, and I want to get you on after the election and talk about the results. And Kevin Jackson, you're a great American, and thanks for coming on the Bill Cunningham Show. Thank you.
0: My pleasure, Billy.
1: God bless you. Let's continue with more.
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1: I'm Billy Cunningham, the Great American. Kevin Jackson is wonderful. Well, I wanted to get into some extent what's happening with Nolan Wells and Benjamin Crump, who is looking as much as hard as possible for money reasons to find that the so-called white friends of Nolan Wells actually participated in his death, which would be a damnable lie. It's not true. And I'm glad those three friends of Nolan Wells have lawyered up to go after the Benjamin Crumps and the Al Sharptons of this world. Now, I guess no one can put up with the fact that a teenage boy maybe accidentally drowned, and that's what happened. Now, let's continue with more. Coming up next is Senator Rand Paul of the great state of Kentucky. Hopefully he'll be the senior senator in Kentucky sometime soon, because Mitch McConnell simply must go. Let's continue with more. And by the way, say a prayer if you can for the innocent children killed all over the world called abortion. Bill Cunningham with you every Sunday night.

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3: Fox News, I'm Deborah Valentine. Towson University under a shelter-in-place order after a shooting nearby that left one man injured. Baltimore County Police spokesperson Detective Trey Corbin tells reporters no suspects have been arrested yet, but others have been taken in.
4: Individuals have been detained at this time.
3: The victim has been brought to a hospital. Corbin adds the injured individual and the shooting are not related to the university. British police arresting five men near RAF Air Base in the UK used by U.S. forces. President Trump says the men are suspected of preparing a terrorist act.
5: Working with Britain, it was an amazing job. We had them under investigation. They were looking to do big damage to our fort.

0: don't want to put Congress in charge of college sports. So I voted no on it. And I had an amendment that would have given the NCAA an antitrust exemption so they could enforce the rules.
1: Lastly, AM radio, which is near and dear to my heart. I've only been doing this about 43 years. Want to do it another five or six with the permission of my advertisers and my listeners. 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
0: You know, I'm a big fan of AM radio. I'm on AM radio right now. I mean, I've been somebody who's been an advocate and someone who's been on AM radio for 20 years. My dad was on for 20 years before me. So we love AM radio. We love conservative talk radio. I just don't love mandates so much, you know, and I also think that the way to get to someone driving a Tesla or an electric car is you got to be in the streaming part. So AM radio, you need needs to be competitive in the streaming to get people on the internet. And I think not subsidizing electric cars is a good thing. So Trump quit subsidizing them. I've advocated that as the real solution. Electric car sales are way down, and I think they're not quite the threat they were 5 years ago. Now, they may come back. But I think you have to convince the people driving a Tesla. I just don't think they're going to get on traditional AM radio. They might stream it. I mean, there's good stuff. You've got a great program. But I think your people and the people who run your stations have to really work hard, no matter what happens with this bill. And we do have some disagreements on the bill. But no matter what happens with it, I think we have to – the future for AM radio to survive is in the streaming business and getting it onto the internet. It's the same thing. It's just a different way of getting the signal.
1: Yeah, we're streaming now on the internet. Lastly, a minute remaining. The president has floated the idea of letting Chinese EVs into America for like $10,000, $20,000 for a great car, EVs out of China. What would that do to the auto workers? Are you in favor or opposed to Chinese EVs cars coming to America?
0: I'm not buying an electrical car anytime soon. I certainly am not buying a Chinese electrical car anytime soon. You know, this is a country where as you go around the country, they have your face recorded everywhere you go. You get a social score. If you're not patriotic enough towards the communist government, you don't get on you don't get to ride the train.
1: Right.
0: You don't get to get on the bus.
1: Correct.
0: I don't want anything like that in my country. It's there are some debates over what the law should be. But if you ask me personally, am I going to be advocating for anybody buying a Chinese car? It's no. I'm not one that wants to prohibit things typically like Walmart. 60% of Walmart is still from China. So if we prohibited it, it'd be a big cost increase for the middle class and working class to buy stuff. What I would do is let's encourage domestic stuff. So if it's competition with electric cars or competition with regular cars, let's reduce the taxes on our guys, reduce the regulations, and see if we can encourage our businesses to thrive.
1: Amen.
0: I think we beat them. I mean, look, the Chinese are it's the incompetence of state-run socialism. We will beat them, but I think we beat them even in a competitive environment.
1: Senator Rand Paul, soon to be the senior senator in Kentucky, thanks again for coming on the Bill Cunningham Show. And, Senator, you're a great American. Thank you very much.
0: Thanks, Bill.
1: Bill Cunningham, the great American, live with you every Sunday night.
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1: Cunningham, let's continue now. And coming up next is Colonel Wes Martin. He has spent years and years in the military, concerned about many issues, including Iran and Iraq, and he has great experiences in that part of the world and what has to happen. And put me in the camp of General Jack Keane, who says that this particular regime in charge of Iran will never stop doing what they're doing, which is killing innocent people, until all it is, because they're not in the business of worrying about inflation or the value of their currency. They're in the business of killing and maiming innocent men, women, and children. I'll just continue with more. Bill Cunningham, the Great American, with you and all great Americans every Sunday night.
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11: Overnight, some periods of rain. There could be some flooding in some poor drainage areas. Low 51. Rain on Monday with a high 56. Monday night, rain and drizzle. Low 53. Clouds and a bit of morning rain on Tuesday, followed by a passing afternoon shower. The high Tuesday at 61. Clouds and a bit warmer for us on Wednesday. High Wednesday at 71. 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

0: 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Now, here's the man who's been recognized as radio's best. The recipient of not one, but two prestigious Marconi Awards for his broadcast excellence. The one and only, Bill Cunningham.
1: Bill Cunningham, the great American. Of course, what's happening in Iran now is terribly important. Politically, which should be a secondary matter, we should win the war. That's a different issue. But politically, there are many Republican Senate candidates now kind of distancing themselves from Donald Trump. And the UN situation, in which the president has said that he would annihilate the Revolutionary Guard, Iran, or let's talk some more. We've heard that about three or four times from Donald Trump. And at this point, the Iranian leadership, the president of Iran, has spoken at the UN, and they think they're winning the war by simply existing. The philosophy of thought is hard to defeat. And so joining you and I now is Colonel Wes Martin. He spent about 38 years in the military, rising from a private to a full-bird colonel. He also, one of his chores along the way was the senior anti-terrorism officer for all coalition forces in Iraq.

0: of USPIE.org. Thanks for coming on the Bill Cunningham Show. We'll see what happens down the road. I'm not optimistic. I like to think I am, but I'm not optimistic this thing can be turned around. And we'll see what happens. But at least you're in a group that's trying to inform the American people what's going on. And Sherry Few, thank you for coming on the Bill Cunningham Show. And Sherry, you're a great American. Thank you very much.
1: Thank you, Bill.
0: God bless America. Let's continue with more. Parents involved in education. Know what is being taught and how it's being taught. And try to understand, is it academic discipline or is it indoctrination?
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0: Hi, Billy Cunningham. I want to thank you for listening tonight. Trying to give you a wide range of viewpoints from experts about what's happening in the country. I would note that right now there appears to be a major investigation happening of efforts by Islamic extremists to blow up a U.S. Air Force facility in England. That's going on as I speak. I also would note that the president has had a tremendous week, shall we say. The media doesn't talk about it, of course not. But Finland and Sweden, according to Fox News this morning, has scrambled fighter jets together against the Russian intrusion into their territory. These are difficult. These are very hard times, and we need strong leadership. With the Democratic Party, I began by giving you a report out of the New York Post that the Democratic Party would like the U.S. military to stage a bloodless or a bloody coup to take out Donald Trump. This was a column written by Jordan Sekulow. It appears that 59% of Democrats say they would feel positive if they learned that a military coup had removed Donald Trump and seized control of the American government. Another large chunk, 55%, say they wish the president would die in his sleep or, be taken out of office. And 87% of Democrats say they want Trump removed under the 25th Amendment and or by other means necessary taken out of office. About 30% of Democrats would not mind if Donald Trump was assassinated. That's the environment we're in with the Democratic Party. And that's the group you want to put in charge in about 6 weeks of the House or the Senate. I pray to God that's not the case. Abortion on demand is one thing. Islamic terror is another thing. But to have a major Democratic Party, more than half say they wouldn't mind if the military took over Washington and a Democratic, all of a sudden the military's in charge of Washington, D.C. That's where we are. In their mind, whatever Trump says is dismissed immediately, no matter what is any expression is simply dismissed. And you cannot allow the enemy to enter the gates and work inside. And right now it's happening with Dr. Abdul. It's happening with Mamdani, happening with Sherrod Brown, and happening with Telefrico in Texas. And that's the crew that want to govern for decades to come with no prisons, no jails, no police, no southern border, no capitalism. Everything is free, and all of a sudden America is destroyed. They do not wish us well. The enemy cannot exist within the gates. So over the next several weeks, many of us are going to try to rally the troops once again to save America from itself. Thanks for listening. Especially I want to thank Senator Rand Paul for coming on with his perspective. Bill Cunningham, the great American, with you and all great Americans, every Sunday.
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0: in New York State are reported. Hurricane Nolo is moving away from the Hawaiian Islands amid a lingering threat of heavy rain and flash flooding. SpaceX plans a Starship launch on Monday morning.
1: Starship's expected to complete 6 laps around the Earth while deploying 26 next-generation Starlink satellites into low orbit along the way. So then, after nearly 10 hours in space, Starship will try and guide itself safely back home and roughly 2,500-degree heat before attempting a controlled splashdown. Now, the big test here, though, can Starship deliver its payload and survive this trip back all intact, especially as both the U.S. and China just push deeper into space? So what SpaceX learns also from these test flights could also help pave the way for what comes next year. NASA has this multi-billion dollar contract with SpaceX to develop a version of Starship that could land astronauts on the moon.
0: That's Fox's Sarah Allegre reporting on Monday's planned Starship launch. Splashdown is expected to occur 10 hours after launch, which is scheduled for 8:15 a.m. Eastern Time on Monday. I'm Deborah Valentine. This is Fox News.
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3: VOM weather from the Hammond Lumber Company Weather Desk.
4: Overnight, some periods of rain. There could be some flooding in some poor drainage areas. Low 51. Rain on Monday with a high 56. Monday night, rain and drizzle. Low 53. Clouds and a bit of morning rain on Tuesday, followed by a passing afternoon shower. The high Tuesday at 61. Clouds and a bit warmer for us on Wednesday. High Wednesday at 71. For Blueberry Broadcasting, I'm AccuWeather's Bill Thomas.
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12: 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The Grand's 26-27 season begins Into the Woods.
13: Fox News, I'm Deborah Valentine. A nor'easter continues to weaken as it crawls up the East Coast into New England. Fox's Christina Coleman reports.
14: Some of the hardest hit places were in New Jersey and Massachusetts. Water levels in Atlantic City, New Jersey surged to their highest point since Superstorm Sandy on Saturday, prompting evacuations and rescues.
13: Tens of thousands remain without power. One man was killed by a felled tree in Brooklyn, New York. Towson University in Maryland is no longer under a shelter-in-place order. It was put in place after a nearby shooting injured one man. Baltimore County Police spokesperson Detective Trey Corbin says the injured person was taken to a hospital.

0: notified that an individual and located this individual in the area of Campus Drive. It is an 18-year-old male who sustained a non-life-threatening gunshot wound.
1: Police say the injured person and the shooting are not related to the university. 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

0: trick. Blake Travis, he's just come up with the Nashville Balls. He said, I wanted an all-trans team, so it's...
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6: Fox News, I'm Deborah Valentine. A shelter-in-place order is lifted for Towson University in Maryland after a shooting nearby left one man hurt. Baltimore County Police spokesperson Detective Trey Corbin tells reporters no suspects have been arrested, but others have been taken into custody.
7: Individuals have been detained at this time.
6: The victim has been brought to a hospital. Corbin adds the injured individual and the shooting are not related to the university. British police arresting 5 men near RAF Air Base in the UK used by U.S. forces. President Trump says the men are suspected of preparing a terrorist act.
8: Working with Britain, it was an amazing job. We had them under investigation. They were looking to do big damage to our fort. We had them under view for a long time and we got them.
6: The arrests were made in the early morning hours in the town of Welford, about 100 miles west of London. 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
7: Fox News, I'm Deborah Valentine. More rain is expected from the nor'easter that has pummeled the New England and mid-Atlantic regions before the system weakens and moves towards Canada.
8: The area of low pressure finally unlocks itself and moves up towards Nantucket as it weakens along the way.
7: Fox Weather's Bob Van Dillon, New Jersey's coastline and Massachusetts have been hardest hit. Flooding, power outages and beach erosion remain. Retiring Democratic Congressman Jared Golden of Maine is endorsing Republican Congressman Mike Lawler of New York in the election for the city's 17th congressional seat. Lawler reacts to the endorsement.
9: This is good news for me in this district. I've routinely been rated the most bipartisan and effective members of Congress.
7: Lawler on Fox's One Nation with Brian Kilmeade. Lawler, the incumbent, is up against Democrat Kate Conley in November. 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
9: The Nor'easter's not done. I'm Deborah Valentine, Fox News. A nor'easter is still affecting the Mid-Atlantic and New England regions with severe weather conditions. Fox's Christina Coleman has the latest.
10: The monstrous nor'easter that's been hammering much of the East Coast this weekend is finally beginning to weaken.

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3: Fox News, I'm Deborah Valentine. More rain is expected from the nor'easter that has pummeled the New England and mid-Atlantic regions before the system weakens and moves towards Canada.
4: The area of low pressure finally unlocks itself and moves up towards Nantucket as it weakens along the way.
3: Fox Weather's Bob Van Dillon, New Jersey's coastline and Massachusetts have been hardest hit. Flooding, power outages and beach erosion remain. Retiring Democratic Congressman Jared Golden of Maine is endorsing Republican Congressman Mike Lawler of New York in the election for the city's 17th congressional seat. Lawler reacts to the endorsement.
5: This is good news for me in this district. I've routinely been rated the most bipartisan and effective members of Congress.
3: Lawler on Fox's One Nation with Brian Kilmeade. Lawler, the incumbent, is up against Democrat Kate Conley in November. 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

Also to my earlier guest, David Politis, and to my colleagues there at Coast to Coast, Michael Cosio and Donna Walker, Dan Galani, Alec Fernandez, Gina Salvati, Tom Danheiser, and of course, George Norrie. I'm George Knapp. I'll be back in a couple of weeks. Good night, everyone.

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1: The group was walking near the Interstate 95 overpass Saturday night, apparently entered the roadway abruptly. A 48-year-old driver stayed at the scene and is cooperating. Police in Brunswick charging Keith Brunell with murder, allegedly shooting his neighbor, 48-year-old James Smith, dead September 1st. Brunell also facing a charge of criminal use of explosives. A Chinese national who worked as a customs officer at the Calais border crossing now facing federal charges involving government property. Maine Wire reporting authorities arresting Terry Liu at Bangor International Airport. Court records list theft and damage charges. Former Catholic priest Ronald Paquin dying in Maine prison, serving 16 years for sexually abusing an altar boy decades ago.
5: Lunch getting too expensive? Not at Tri-City Pizza in Bangor. 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
7: The nor'easter is not done. I'm Deborah Valentine, Fox News. A nor'easter is still affecting the Mid-Atlantic and New England regions with severe weather conditions. Fox's Christina Coleman has the latest.
8: The monstrous nor'easter that's been hammering much of the East Coast this weekend is finally beginning to weaken, but major damage has already been done. The powerful storm delivering significant flooding, strong winds, heavy rain, and massive waves across the coast. At least one person has been killed. Four others are hurt. Some of the hardest hit places were in New Jersey and Massachusetts. Water levels in Atlantic City, New Jersey surged to their highest point since Superstorm Sandy on Saturday, prompting evacuations and rescues. Boston and New York also saw flooding and damaging winds, the storm knocking out power to tens of thousands of people. Thousands of flights have also been canceled or delayed. Rain showers are expected to continue through Monday morning before things finally calm down.
7: Tens of thousands of people are still without power across the northeastern U.S., according to PowerOutage.us. A 56-year-old man was killed by a falling tree in Brooklyn, New York. Hurricane Nolo is moving away from the Hawaiian Islands amid a lingering threat of heavy rain and flash flooding. A shelter-in-place order is lifted for Towson University in Maryland. It followed a nearby shooting which injured one man on Sunday. Baltimore County Police spokesperson Detective Trey Corbin says the injured person has been taken to a hospital.
9: Notified that an individual and located this individual in the area of Camp.

0: Campus Drive. It is an 18-year-old male who sustained a non-life-threatening gunshot wound.
1: The detective confirmed people are in custody without providing further details. No arrests have been announced. An investigation is ongoing. 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
1: Five men were arrested on Sunday near Aria Fairford, a UK military base also used by American forces. Fox's Stephanie Bennett has the details from London.
5: British counterterrorism police are now leading this investigation alongside local and also military assets in the area. Gloucestershire police say they received a call for three suspicious vehicles traveling towards the base. Armed officers responded before they reached it and arrested five men on suspicion of committing offenses under the Explosives Act. 85 homes were evacuated while the Army's bomb disposal team examined those vehicles with a robot at times. At last check, all 85 homes, people still cannot return back.
1: President Trump praised the arrests, claiming the suspects intended to cause big damage to that base. President Trump and Vice President J.D. Vance are touting the White House achievements at the U.S. southern border as they urge voters to vote for Republicans in the midterm elections this November. On Fox's Sunday Night in America with Trey Gowdy, Department of Homeland Security Mark Wayne Mullen praises the Trump administration's approach to immigration.
6: Underneath President Trump's leadership, we do have the most secure border in history. Not a single person has been released in this country in 16 months because of President Trump's direction.
1: Democrats are strongly critical of the Trump administration's immigration policies, characterizing them as cruel and chaotic. A recent Fox News poll found 53% of registered voters say the administration's enforcement of immigration laws has gone too far, and 43% approve of President Trump's handling of immigration. Taylor Swift broke records at the 2026 MTV Video Music Awards. She received the inaugural Artist Director's Honors, becoming the most awarded artist in VMA history. I'm Deborah Valentine. This is Fox News.
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1: 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The Grand's 26-27 season begins Into the Woods.
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6: You want your umbrella today? It'll be cooler with rain, damp and raw too, with the high just 56. Rain and drizzle tonight. Temperatures not falling very far, just down to 53 for a low. Cloudy, a little rain in the morning Tuesday, then a passing afternoon shower. Milder with the high of 61. Remaining cloudy Wednesday, but warmer, the high jumping up to 71. For Blueberry Broadcasting, I'm AccuWeather the meteorologist Jason Caterina.
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9: Number five.
10: They've used these composite tub girders, these fiber-reinforced polymer girders, for other bridges in Maine and in other states. But they haven't used them with these long of spans.
8: Casey Jones. He's a YouTube.
11: I was going to say, is this a YouTube guy?
8: This is the YouTube guy. He is in Kansas City, and he watches things like this all over the world. And he had eyes on the collapse, the partial collapse of the Llewellyn Estes Bridge in Old Town from day one. We've had eyes on it, too. And on day one, after it happened, after learning that there was a lot of gripping and grinning at the start of the project because the University of Maine Advanced Structures and Composites Center was a part of it. And the idea was that the Llewellyn Bridge is going to use technology from the Composites Center. Now, when we first called, the center told us, you know, we have little that we can share because the engineers are now investigating. Well, what happened yesterday? The Maine DOT has now announced that both bridges, the one that they're going to have like one way and then one the other. Mm-hmm. Both bridges will now use conventional steel girders instead of the fiber reinforced polymer composite girders. Now, that doesn't mean that there was anything necessary. This is not a finding of guilt.
11: Fault.
8: Thank you. It's going to be that kind of day. I'm telling you right now. Okay. This is not a finding of fault on the center. But we did find it interesting that they are now going to say, okay, we're not going to use this. We're going to use the steel girders instead. And we're keeping an eye on this one.
9: Number four.
12: Take on all of us!
13: Take on one of us!
12: Take on all of us!
8: That is a gaggle of Central Maine Medical Center nurses.
12: Take on all of us!
8: And to be honest, when I heard it for the first time, I thought they were saying, drink on one of us, drink on all of us. And I'm like, hey, I'm all in. But no, they're actually chanting, take on one of us. Take on all of us. following the vote to unionize, I think the numbers I had, I think they sync with the numbers

0: you had in your newscast a moment ago, 204 to 21, mm-hmm. 204 to 21, the Central Maine Medical Center nurses in Lewiston voting to unionize. No word yet back on settling this whole dispute. The union says that Prime Healthcare, the operator of CMMC, suspended 15 and fired 5 nurses.
1: Yeah.
0: The numbers fluctuate depending on if you ask the union or whether you ask Prime. Or maybe the governor who's chimed in on this for violating. Allegedly, the union says they were retaliated against. The union says Prime retaliated against them because they helped organize. Prime Healthcare says the nurses violated practices and they violated standards.
2: Number three.
0: Steve, I've got to think that a guy that was brilliant enough to begin his campaign for the Blaine House a year before others decided to get into the race, I've got to think he's got a plan.
3: Okay.
0: And that perhaps is the most telling 10 seconds of silence ever on this radio program. Yes, that's our show yesterday. We did not have to reach back to our rewinds in order to pull that audio. One of you out there tipped the Maine Democrat Party to it and they posted it.
1: Yes.
0: Woo! You think it was Devin?
1: Probably.
0: Are we that
4: important
0: to her?
1: Oh, my. Ow.
0: Are you okay over there?
1: Yeah, I've got just hit my head off the microphone.
0: It's going to be one of those days.
1: Yeah, it is.
0: The Maine Democrat Party lifting the audio and then posting it on their socials yesterday. And these were the words that they attached to it. Quote, when even the Maine Wire's Steve Robinson can't come up with one nice thing to say about Bobby Charles, end quote. Is that a fair framing of the conversation? No, it is not. But Steve did raise a sobering point during the Newsmakers Hour yesterday, and we have cleared away all other guests, any experts, any politicians, any analysts on the sobering sentiment that Steve raised on our program yesterday. And it is the reason for our question of the day. In fact, we're going to tip you to it right now. This is what we're going to talk about during the Newsmakers Hour. This is the question that we are asking all of you. Paul, do you see that question?
1: Do you see a path for victory for Republican for Governor Bobby Charles?
0: You are the voice in the voice of Maine during the Newsmakers Hour this morning.
2: Number two.
5: According to the Maine Department of Energy Resources, the average statewide price of heating oil as of last Monday is $6.02 per gallon. That's a 25-cent increase from last week and an 81% increase from this time last year.
0: Mike here, WABI-TV5, Sierra Dubois on the anchor desk reporting. We had talked earlier this week with Charlie Summers of the Maine Energy Marketers, and at the time we had the previous stat of $5.77 a gallon. It's now $6.02. And since this is going to be the morning for some sobering conversation, again, no energy expert coming on the program, no politician, we're going to talk to you. And it's a simple question. $6.02, what you going to do? $6.02 for a gallon of home heating oil now. What you going to do? And we're going to look back at some of the claims and some of the promises of the Trump administration and the president himself surrounding, orbiting the policies that have led to us for this specific fuel price. 602, what you going to do?
2: Number one.
6: The results come with a potential warning sign for Democrat Troy Jackson. Overall, Republican Susan Collins leads Jackson by about 3 points, which means the race is still very close. But if you look closer, there's one number that tells a deeper story. About 8% of Democrats say they're voting for Collins in November, not Jackson.
0: From the Portland Press Herald, I do not have the name of the fellow that's doing the analysis for the Portland Press Herald, but that's what they share on their socials. As they look at this New York Times, Siena College polling showing Susan Collins at 49% and Democrat Troy Jackson at 46%. I've got the emails and the text messages open over here because I'm waiting for someone to send a very specific note about this polling. And I'm waiting because I want to respond to it. We're going to dig into, as we do, we're going to dig into the numbers for you. Again, New York Times, Siena poll conducting for Portland Press Herald and part of the Maine Trust Local News. This was in the field September 15th through the 22nd. It's pretty fresh. And they talked with 619 likely voters. That's the spin doctors, Brent and Sean.
1: Registered voters, though?
0: I guess you got to take their word for it. If I'm likely to vote, I guess I better be registered.
1: Okay.
0: Our conclusions from crunching the numbers so you can have this locked and loaded for your conversations around the work side of the water cooler today. Susan Collins is outrunning the Republican brand in both districts. Doesn't matter if she's in the first district, the deep blue district. This is why Jackson should be concerned. This is why Devin should be concerned as she puts on her heels and goes and gets her iced coffee this morning. Collins is outrunning the Republican brand in the same district where Shelley Pingree is leading, and in the same district where it says that Matt Dunlap's doing better than some expect, Collins is still doing better. Dems have an 8-point advantage in the first district. They're doing okay in the second district, but Collins is still above Jackson 49-46. That is some substantial ticket splitting, at least within the sample. You got to put an asterisk on this. We'll get to the red flags in a moment. Our conclusion number two that we come to this from looking at this poll, yes, independents, the unenrolled, that we do not have an independent party in our state. There's an unenrolled party, or you can be unenrolled. Among voters who say that I'm not R and I'm not D, the Senate race is 47-47. But among those who are independent, Collins has the edge. It's a tiny one, but Collins has an edge. We've seen this in other polls, and gosh, this is funny to us. Collins leads among men overwhelmingly, 54-38%. Jackson is winning with the ladies. That's probably a phrase he's never heard in his life before, in other than politics. Jackson leads with ladies 53-44. She's got the guys. He's got the gals. The coach has got the brains, and we've got the game. What was the cheer back in basketball games back in high school? Let's take a look at geography. It is split pretty much like the listeners of our radio station and the listeners of our program. Oh, thank you for the text message. He also hears that at family reunions. Thank you. Yes.
1: I almost went there.
0: It's all right. Hey, it's that kind of day.
1: Okay.
0: Let's just go ahead.
1: All right.
0: Colin is posting some really strong numbers in Northern Maine and in Down East Maine. Northern Maine and Down East Maine, Collins is 61. Jackson is 35. Greater Bangor. Now, granted, the sample size isn't massive in this New York Times Siena poll, but look what's happening in Maine's third largest city. Collins is killing Jackson in Bangor, 66-29. But you got to go to Greater Portland. Deep blue heart of the state of Maine. Yes, it's exactly what you think. Jackson leads in Portland 57-37. Kennebec County, Augusta, Western Maine, Skowbegas, Waterville. Collins leads Jackson 51-43. At least in the time this poll was in the field, September 15th through the 22nd, granted it's only 619 Maine likely voters. And I think there's some credibility to the New York Times and the Siena Research folks. What's their official name, by the way? The Siena Research Institute. When you look at geography, Collins is doing what she needs to do, knowing how tight the battle is in within the deep blue heart of the People's Republic of Portland. And one more conclusion to share with you. Trump does not have good numbers. Trump in the state of Maine is 32% approve and 66% disapprove. But Collins has a higher favorability in the state of Maine than President Donald Trump. Trump's approval is 32%. Susan Collins' approval is 49%. I'm looking for the messages. I'm waiting for someone to share what I'm waiting for. No, it hasn't happened yet. Okay. A couple of red flags. 1, 2, 3 red flags. The margin of error is 4.9%. You go back to your statistics teacher at Belfast Area High School or the University of Maine, go Black Bears, and they'll tell you if you have a margin of error greater than 3.5%, you're supposed to tear up your survey and toss it away. But right now, I think a lot of people are looking at polls. Foreshadowing. Now, there are some crosstab. Only geeks that look at these numbers like we do find crosstabs sexy, but... The statewide sample of 619, 10% of those respondents are coming in Greater Bangor. The numbers from Northern and Down East Maine, 64. You might look at those numbers and say, like, you only talk to 60 people in Greater Bangor and Collins has that edge. Yeah. You only talk to 64 people through all of Northern and Down East Maine and Collins has that much of an edge. Yeah. You might say that should carry with it some uncertainty. We hear you.
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7: Edar. News. I'm Deborah Valentine. A nor'easter continues to weaken as it crawls up the East Coast into New England. Fox's Christina Coleman.
8: Some of the hardest hit places were in New Jersey and Massachusetts. Water levels in Atlantic City, New Jersey surged to their highest point since Superstorm Sandy on Saturday, prompting evacuations and rescues.
7: Tens of thousands are without power. One man was killed by a felled tree in Brooklyn, New York. Towson University in Maryland is no longer under a shelter-in-place order. It was put in place after a nearby shooting injured one man. Baltimore County Police spokesperson Detective Trey Corbin addresses possible connections between the victim and the university.
9: This individual is not in any way related to Towson University, and we do not believe that this shooting is related to anything in reference to Towson University.
7: No charges have been announced. 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
0: Steve, I've got to think that a guy that was brilliant enough to begin his campaign for the Blaine House a year before others decided to get into the race, I've got to think he's got a plan.
3: Okay.
0: And that perhaps is the most telling 10 seconds of silence ever on this radio program. Okay. Yesterday, we laughed at it. Some listeners writing into us, they weren't laughing. And then the Maine Democratic Party lifting the audio. See, I don't think anybody listens.

0: to our program, and then that happens.
1: Right.
0: And they post along with that clip, actually a very handsome picture of Steve Robinson, I can say, quote, when even the main wire's Steve Robinson can't come up with one nice thing to say about Bobby Charles, end quote. Well, our discussion yesterday, if you heard it, or maybe if you heard the rewind at WVOMFM.com, talked about the amount of money that the candidates for governor have raised, or in some cases, haven't raised. Hennepin-Gry holds right now a substantial advantage in fundraising over Bobby Charles as of the filings of September 15th. Her campaign had taken in $4.187 million in contributions and had spent $3.114 million and holds on to $1.168 million in reported cash. Bobby Charles? Well, Hannah had taken in 4.1. Bobby Charles had taken in $1.567 million. Bobby Charles' campaign had spent $1.429 million. I'll ask the question out loud. Some of you are asking right now, on what? And as of the September 15th filing, the Charles campaign had on hand just shy of $400,000. So Pingree's got an advantage in remaining cash at about 3-1, and she's outspending him. And that maybe answers the question, and Steve alluded to it yesterday, why people aren't seeing Bobby Charles TV commercials or hearing Bobby Charles radio commercials. You're seeing him on social media, at least his own pages, and you're seeing shares by those who are friendly and supportive of the campaign. But you're not seeing a lot. I almost asked as a question of the day, Paul, do you think Bobby Charles' non-traditional strategy can win the Blaine House? But I think it's bigger than that. Because you have to factor in what is traditional campaigning, traditional media. We are a traditional state in some ways. But I stand by my comment I shared with him. I think a guy as brilliant as Bobby Charles, smart enough to surround himself with the people that know the issues, Jerry Chassé, Jim Labreck, the addiction issue that he's facing, that the estate is facing, that he has a plan to address, homelessness that he has a plan to address, and the budget that he has a plan to address. He's surrounding himself with smart people. Mm-hmm. I've got to think he's smart enough that he's got a plan. Mm-hmm. Right now, the fundraising totals, don't tell me it's true. The UNH survey I alluded to about 30 minutes ago, however, shows that he's making some gains. Mm-hmm. He is up. I think it's 50-45. But still, it's more encouraging than what we had previously seen. Mm-hmm. So that's why the question of the day asks this. Do you see a path for victory for Republican for Governor Bobby Charles? Now, that's the yes, no, not sure question that we have to post at our Facebook page and our website and on our X page. I don't know if you have eyes on any of the comments that are coming in from people.
1: Oh, yeah. You know, what was striking me about the comments is how many people say that they just do not trust the results already.
0: You mean the final surveys or the final results?
1: The final results of the election.
0: Yeah, we've our elections have lost a level of integrity.
1: Yeah, and it's reflected. I mean, some of them are you know, sarcastic, but
0: yeah,
1: the sentiment's still there. They don't trust what's going to be coming out of the sorting hat, as Steve Robinson has said before.
0: Slytherin. Here's a text message to us that reinforces that. We're going to go to the phones here in just a moment. So get ready to dial up 1-800-966-1039. You tell us, do you see a path for victory for Republican for Governor Bobby Charles? And if you can sum it up succinctly, we'd like to ask, what is it? Bobby doesn't stand a chance with ballot fraud bellows counting the votes. This person writes to us, I'm disappointed that Mason, Bush, et al. Are not campaigning for Bobby Charles. Now, Owen McCarthy is. Mm-hmm. Robert Wessels is.
1: Big time, yeah.
0: But the photo that we referred to yesterday, can't really call that a strong campaign presence, can you? Mm. Caller, hi. It's Maine's Morning News. You are the voice in the voice of Maine this morning. Do you see a path for victory for Republican for Governor Bobby Charles?
2: No, I don't. You can go through all the highfalutin political arguments and all the polls and the weeds. Come right down to it. Hannah Pingree will give more free stuff than Bobby Charles will. That'll decide.

0: couple of comments that are coming, and they're shooting arrows at us.
1: Mm.
0: He's going to win, but no thanks to you.
1: Oh, okay.
0: All right. I think the radio host screwed up and presented the information. Steve was just waiting for more from you. You mean in the question that I had yesterday? That wasn't a question that I lobbed at Steve. It was a sentiment. And if you understood the conversation, you wouldn't be sending that text message to us. Bless your heart, Kevin. Caller, hi. It's Maine's Morning News. Do you see a path for victory for Republican for Governor Bobby Charles?
2: Yes, if people would step up and contribute. He has no big money behind him like the other ones do. If you have not contributed, people, please do so now.
0: So let's talk there just for a second. Let's park the Brinks truck. If the Charles campaign had all the money in the world, if he had Musk money right now, what good would it do? Because I think pretty much every second of ad time.
1: Yeah.
0: Well, I'm sure that a television station will find a way to somehow squeeze another 30-second or a 15-second commercial on. Mm-hmm. Somehow, some way.
1: But it's tight.
0: And it was all bought up some time ago.
1: Yeah.
0: That may, and I said Musk. The Musk money that came in supporting Collins.
1: Mm-hmm.
0: That's why you may be seeing more Collins Pro ads. And, well, it's a pack, right?
1: Yeah.
0: So it could very well be pro Collins. It could be anti-Jackson. But the Musk money is helping buy up what airwaves are left. I don't know what airwaves are left for someone to purchase. Caller, do you see a path for victory for Republican for Governor Bobby Charles?
3: Good morning, Rick. Good morning, Paul. Absolutely. Absolutely. We have a solid month, everybody, before November 3rd. We have a solid month. Absolutely. We have to make this so big that they can't rig it. Too big to rig. That means the polls can't be rigging it. They can't get in your mind. I mean, the polls, you guys, are just... who cares what the poll says? You know? I mean, we right now we have a man called Moody. Sean Moody. He needs to get his butt down to Moody's today. He needs to get with Laurel Libby. He needs to go with Laurel Libby to every rally. We, the people, need to push him. Because he evidently, someone visited him and threatened him. Okay? We need to drag him over the line whether he likes it or not. This man has a clear path to victory, and we just need to help him over the line. Thank you, Rick. Thank you, Paul.
0: This person writes to us, and this is a factor. When are the debates? Bobby Charles should make some gains.
1: Yeah.
0: That I am going to take a nap that day, and I'm going to pop some popcorn, and yep. I'm going to stay up.
1: Yep.
0: You got to think that, I mean, Rick might be able to smile his way through it, but Hannah's going to be frowning all the way through it. And Bobby is just going to be locked and loaded with his photographic memory. And he's going to, I hope he can slow down enough and take a breath so people can understand what he's saying.
1: There were some comments that were coming in saying that if he's given the opportunity to give a message that would be widely viewed like a debate, he's got the facts. He's got the numbers. He's got the plan. And it will be, I think, black and white when you see the difference. Black, white, gray.
0: Can you win without the money? I think that's really what this gets down to. Can you win without the money? He won the primary without the money.
1: Yeah.
0: But a primary is not the general.
1: Yeah.
0: This person asks a question that we've been asking for a while now. Four hints to it. How many overseas votes in this election will be checking the big D? Not too long. Was it last week? The week before? I shared with a supporter of a state Senate candidate. I'm not going to say the name of the person. I shared with a supporter of the state Senate candidate. I hope you've got an eye on the overseas. UKOV, is that what it is? The overseas ballots. Because last election, overseas ballots made a difference, as I understand it, in at least two state races. And the D's were smart enough to harvest them. Caller, it's Maine's Morning News. You're on the PDQ to our telephone line. Let us ask you, do you see a path for victory for Republican for Governor Bobby Charles?
4: Yeah, the path is to get the Republican people voters out and vote. And fire Chenevelle. And get her out of there. Get Fry out of there. Get everybody out there.
0: Okay, you bring up two points. First, if all of the Republicans did get out to vote and all of the Democrats got out to vote, it would be a slight edge for the Democrats. And then you have to fight over the independents, the unenrolleds. But you bring up a point that a lot of people haven't brought up, but we've been talking about. I think people are starting to understand the importance of a Republican House of Representatives in Augusta.
1: Mm-hmm. Friend of the program, Paul McCarrier, comments. He says, yes, independents will decide this election.
0: Bobby Charles is real and super. By the way, Paul McCarrier, God bless you for coming in to step in.

0: questions. Mm-hmm. Are they actual things that we voters are facing here in Maine? Or is it, what's your favorite color?
1: Well, they only put that. Daylight saving time, what would you do? Well, they put that at the end of the debate. But our frustration during all of the primary debates among Democrats, did anyone ever ask about the level of fraud and the money that Maine has hemorrhaged that could be used to take care of the true needs we have, or don't spend it to begin with? Don't take it out of our pockets to begin with? No, never came up.
0: What else you got?
1: 4 more years of Mills, meaning Pingree, Lord help us. Which is right now the campaign messaging I'm seeing from the Bobby Charles camp. If you elect Pingree, you're getting at least 4 more years and you're threatened 8 more years of Mills.
0: Bobby's been on the program and he's said it numerous times that he's winning over Democrats and independents. And I have actually been seeing this in real life and just people that I've been talking with. I've got friends that are of all political backgrounds, and some I've been talking with have been like, you know, I don't think I can continue to live in a state on this trajectory if this is what we're doing. And they're all in for Bobby.
1: But there's a Washington factor. Although, and it only matters for those in the know, and it's going to tick off some to the far right. But when you have Bobby Charles standing by Chris Christie, and Chris Christie is no friend of Donald Trump, you think that there's a separation here. But maybe it's a separation that Bobby can, I don't know, risk. Because the far right ain't going to vote for Hannah. And I don't think they're interested in Rick Walkaway Bennett. And then maybe Chris Christie being there and saying something in the heart of Lewiston, maybe it's going to make a difference to those who are unenrolled, who are independent. Mm-hmm. This person writes to us, LePage never had a problem with money and winning. Yes, Paula Page was continually outspent.
0: Yep.
1: Was the climate a bit different? Yes.
0: Yeah.
1: And this person writes, Democrats claim to hate big money in politics, but only when they aren't winning. I think Bobby saying common sense for Maine previews what we are dealing with in Maine right now. No common sense left.
0: Mm.
1: I don't know. I wonder if that message resonates. You don't like big money? Who's spending the big money? Hannah.
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16: 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This concerns me. Dale writes to us. A better question is Schenavellos competent economically? I don't understand the intent by creating questions focusing on GOP negatives instead of asking questions that focus on the current state, such as by polls indicating majority support for Schenavellos, are Mainers okay with having the worst state economy in the country with top five cost of living? Now, would you like to explain to listeners why I'm concerned, Paul? Dale, you wrote it to me, so I'm just going to say it, okay? You're under the impression the name of the Democrat running for governor is Schenavellos?
17: Gosh.
16: I know Schena and Hannah sound a little bit...
17: Well, I mean, everyone was in a race at some point here,
16: That's
17: so...
16: That's true. It's all confusing. If we're confused about... If there are people confused about who are the actual people, what are the names of the people running, how can we possibly embrace the thought that, okay, they're up to speed on the issues? And
17: yeah.
16: Caller, hi, it's Maine's Morning News. Let us ask you, because we had a telling, sobering conversation with Steve Robinson of the Maine Wire yesterday, and the Maine Democratic Party even picked up the clip. It was number three on our agenda this morning.
19: Number three.
16: Steve, I've got to think that a guy that was brilliant enough to begin his campaign for the Blaine House a year before others decided to get into the race. I've got to think he's got a plan.
20: Okay.
16: And that perhaps is the most telling 10 seconds of silence ever on this radio program. That was the clip yesterday that the Maine Democratic Party shared with us. And the question is, does Bobby Charles have a path to victory? The money trail, the money, the numbers... The fundraising says no. But that's not the kind of campaign that Bobby ran in the primary. Is there a way to get around that? Caller, hi. Do you see a path for victory for Bobby Charles to the Blaine House?
21: I hope so. I really do. But I don't think people realize the hatred that these Democrats have for Trump. And of course, to the Democrat, everything is Trump, no matter who you put in there. Because when I was in Ireland for 2 weeks, I had 11 people. They are so ill-informed. They have no idea what is going on, from the fraud or anything in the schools. And when you mention it, they look at you like you are brain dead.
16: Can I ask you something? Where did you learn about the fraud? Where did you learn about the problem with what's going on in schools?
21: 1039, the people I listen to, from you to Glenn Beck to all of them. I mean, you know, and the main wire. They you mention Fox News or any of this, these people go ballistic. They just will not turn it on, the hatred. And the media is playing a lot of this. That's what they're doing. They will grab onto anything to NPR. Look at them.
16: 1-800-966-1039. Steve shared a sentiment with me yesterday in a text.

0: text message. I'm asking his permission to share it over the air. I don't want to run with it yet. I want his permission to share it first. Mm-hmm. It's a solid one. Are you seeing anything online, Facebook or X or anything that someone's sharing that's earth-shattering to the conversation about seeing some sort of path to victory for Bobby Charles?
1: Not really earth-shattering, but I'm still just getting so many comments of people do not trust the results already.
0: Long text to us. It is not so long that we didn't read it live on the air. With the way Maine's political machine is, there is not a pathway for Bobby Charles. Democrats are not held accountable for their misdeeds. Bellows held office while running for another. The loss of 250 ballots should have carried consequences as well. Mills' no-bid contracts or her brother getting rich from Chinese weed money. All examples of things that they never are charged over. This election, or the election, is already bought and paid for. Caller, that's what that listener shares as we ask the question of the day. Thanks for dialing at 1-800-966-1039. Do you see a path for victory for Bobby Charles running for governor?
2: I do still see a path for victory, but I'll tell you what, we need to get a little louder. I'm a little puzzled. Rick Bennett, he was initially Republican. He seems to be lost, not sure what he wants to be when he grows up. He has a family here in Maine. I think it's time with Rick Bennett holding about 10%. If he wants to remain here in the state of Maine and survive, or he can step in behind Hannah Pingree and let us fall to the ground. I think, Rick Bennett, we need your help right now. I'm requesting you step aside and look for a future opportunity. There's no sense in wasting that 10%. Move it over to Bobby Charles, Rick Bennett. Let's make this happen. You can do this. Thank you.
0: 1-800-966-1039. That's a separate issue. Do we think that if Bennett were to step away, all those votes would go Bobby Charles' way? I don't know.
1: Yeah, I don't know. I mean, we've had text messages come in that, you know, the LePage won in a three-way race.
0: With Elliot Cutler and Mike Mischu.
1: Yeah.
0: And remember, Angus King first endorsed Elliot Cutler. But then changed the endorsement when he realized that Cutler couldn't win, and then changed it to Mike Mischu. And Angus King has endorsed Hannah Pingree. Caller, hi. It's Maine's Morning News. Let us ask you, do you see a path for victory for Republican for Governor Bobby Charles?
3: I do, but he has two big barriers, be it Shanna Bellows and RCV.
1: Well, technically, RCV doesn't play into the governor's race.
0: We're not RCV in the governor's race, are we? Well, hang on a second. Now I got to check it here.
1: I know that Senate is RCV, right?
0: Senate's RCV. See, the fact that after 10 years, we're not entirely confident about which is RCV and which is not RCV, what does that tell us about RCV? Sorry, I should have that answer locked and loaded, but I got too much else going on in my life. Caller, hi, Maine's Morning News. Do you see a path for victory for Republican for Governor Bobby Charles?
4: I am struggling with, and I'm going to get a lot of hate for this. I think that he brought out Chris Christie. He brought him out too late. I think that the far right in the state is expecting him to win. But I look at Susan Collins, and she has path to victory because she is so moderate. And I don't think Maine is the conservative state that people would hoped it would be. And I agree with a lot of what Bobby Charles says, but when he first came out, he was backing Trump 100%, right? So we look at even the other day when Paul LePage spoke about the immigration issue. I don't know. I think he was too right, like right away. I think that may hurt him.
0: Yeah, yeah. Can I ask you something about Chris Christie coming to town? Is it really that damaging for Chris Christie to come and sidle up to Bobby Charles? Because I think unless they're going to flip to Bennett, I just can't see it. I just can't see the far. I can't see Trump supporters being so offended by Chris Christie showing up to a Bobby Charles event and saying, you know what? He's the guy. I can't see that Trump voter staying home, and I can't see them flipping their vote to Bennett or Pingree.
4: I don't think it's going to flip a vote, but I could see people just staying home.
0: Well, maybe that's the greatest opponent the GOP has, the Barco Lounger.
1: Yep.
0: Checking the text messages, checking the emails. Yes. Only federal is RCV.
1: Yeah, it's so, going back to plurality and how we need to...
0: Majority versus plurality.
1: Exactly.
0: So there will not be ranked choice voting in the governor's race. But there is the spoiler, which some would argue that's what Elliot Cutler was. Caller Means Morning News asking you our question of the day. Do you see a path for victory for Republican for Governor Bobby Charles?
5: Oh, you have little faith. Of course we do.
0: Tell me what it is. Talk to me.
5: Well,
0: shore up my faith.
5: I think, okay, I think number one, I mean, Bobby had a great, well, he's got a great campaign manager. And from the primaries, they knew exactly what they were doing. And they went for the right group of people. And he was in small barns and small gatherings, and Bobby shines in those places. And he's still doing that. And say what you want about Joel Stepkus, he knew what he was doing. He pulled off an incredible win with, I don't even know, 17 people in or 7 people or whatever it was, who are now kind of getting behind Bobby as well because they're smart people. Mainers are sick and tired of the high cost, the crime. We've all woken up, I mean, hard wake up over the past 6 years. And I just, the more people I talk to, we've got a ground game here in the Brunswick-Harpsville area that's absolutely incredible. And, and I mean, these are people who have never participated. Many people who are independents and who are indivisibles, actually, if you know who they are. And they've now become registered Republicans because they could not... We need to be thanking Port-a-Potty Plattner for what he did because, you know, he was the gift that keeps on giving, and now Troy Jackson is just, you know, 2.0. So I totally believe Bobby's going to win, and I believe God's stepping into this because he loves me and he loves America, and I just feel so strongly about that. And I had heard Bobby speak on the radio in 2015, and he just called himself Bobby from Wayne, Maine, and I said to my husband, I said, who is that guy? He needs to run for governor. My gosh, he's great. And we've become friends, and he's just exactly what Maine needs.
0: We greatly appreciate your phone call this morning.
1: Mm. It's interesting that she calls in from exactly where I've been hearing a lot of my independent, dare I say it, even I wouldn't say very far to the left, Democrats, kind of a couple of notches.
0: Your blue sky buddies?
1: My blue sky buddies. Yeah. They're all saying this, that exact sentiment, that they're seeing, well, oh, we've got to get that phone to ring somewhere out. Come on!
0: Maybe there is a silent ground game that many Mainers, many supporters of Bobby Charles, aren't seeing. And if they could, but maybe that's something the campaign needs to do. I'll take a moment. I'll take you to Disney. I'll take you to the Peter Pan ride. And when you arrive there, what does the sign say? 45 minutes for this ride. But Disney saw that people would stand in line if they still moved forward. So they put up a rope line. Because if you show people progress, they will be patient for the promise. I've said this before. Some of you are hearing this again. Oh, not this again. Not this lecture again, Dad. If you show people progress, they will be patient for the promise. Right now, maybe the Bobby Charles campaign, maybe they're making progress, but they're not showing it. Maybe they don't want Pingree to see it. Maybe they don't want Bennett to see it. Maybe they've got, like I said, a guy brilliant enough to do what he's doing. And if that's the case, then I think the Bobby Charles campaign might be brilliant enough to find a way to show its supporters that we're making the progress and you can be patient for what will be a promise on Election Day. Oh, our countdown to Election Day, by the way, brought to you by Moody's Collision Center. What, 39 days now, 39 days until the election.
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10: They were looking to do big damage. I'm Dave Anthony, Fox News. That's what President Trump says about the thwarted terror plot in Britain.
11: The arrest in the UK was fantastic. Working with Britain, it was an amazing job.
10: That was his reaction while at the President's Cup golf tournament in Medina, in Illinois, where he watched the U.S. beat an international team. As for the plot,
12: 5 men are suspected of explosive and terrorism offenses after a major incident in southwest England. Police were alerted by a farmer who saw 3 suspicious vans near RAF Fairford, a UK-owned airbase operated by the United States, home to bombers used to strike Iran. The farmer told British media she saw a large group of hooded and masked men, and within minutes of calling it in, the nearby village was full of armed police.
10: Fox's Jonathan Savage in London. Iran says it is ready for either a resumption of war or more talks, after President Trump rejected Iran's latest ceasefire offer that included a demand the U.S. naval blockade end and lift sanctions as well. Iran's foreign minister, Abbas Araghchi, tells NBC's Meet the Press.
13: They had tested us in both cases. They tested us in their aggression twice, and they are welcome if they want to test us once again. They have tested us also in diplomacy. In 2015, we had a deal.
10: Referencing an Obama-era nuclear agreement President Trump ended in his first term. The president's also been pushing back on calls for more regulations on artificial intelligence.
14: Late Sunday, the president said he was dining with Dario Amodei, the CEO of Anthropic, the makers of the AI chatbot Claude. The CEO surprised some here in Washington earlier this month when he called for a slowdown in AI growth. Anthropic, which has faced headwinds in getting government contracts, has warned AI could become too powerful too quickly. But the president says he's worried regulating it now will give China the upper hand.
10: That's Fox's Mark Meredith. 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
15: Hello, everyone. 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
3: 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I'm Paul Wolf. One person is dead and three are seriously injured after a head-on crash in Standish. The Cumberland County Sheriff's Office says a Chevy Impala crossed the center line on Chadbourne Road and struck a tow truck early Sunday. Speed appears to be a factor. A Lymington man suffered serious burns after a propane explosion at his home Sunday morning. Officials say the man's son pulled him to safety and extinguished the flames. Investigators believe a malfunctioning propane fuel line caused the accidental blast. A missing boater has been found dead. Police say the body of Chester Wiggins, 84, of Massachusetts, was recovered Friday afternoon after his boat was found overturned near Nubble Light Wednesday. The Marine Patrol is investigating. Police are searching for a wanted man following a string of burglaries and vehicle thefts in Franklin County Saturday. Jay Police say Craig Tracy, 43, rammed a police cruiser in a stolen vehicle before later stealing and speeding away on an ATV, abandoning it, and running off. Tracy has multiple active warrants. Police say call 911 immediately if you see him. And Maine DOT is closing the temporary Llewellyn Estes Bridge in Old Town overnight through Friday. The bridge will be closed from 8 p.m. to 5 a.m. while crews make several repairs and adjustments. Drivers will be detoured through Orono. Your exclusive VOM AccuWeather forecast is next.
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9: VOM weather from the Hammond Lumber Company Weather Desk.
10: You want your umbrella today? Going to be cooler with rain, damp and raw too, with the high just 56. Rain and drizzle tonight. Temperatures not falling very far, just down to 53 for a low. Cloudy, a little rain in the morning Tuesday, then a passing afternoon shower. Milder with the high of 61. Remaining cloudy Wednesday, but warmer, the high jumping up to 71. For Blueberry Broadcasting, I'm AccuWeather meteorologist Jason Caterina.
3: 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I'm Paul Wolf. 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
11: I know that you're feeling the squeeze. I know I'm feeling the squeeze of these high energy prices. Talking specifically about diesel and home heating oil. What about the other side of the world? What about Iran? We've got something to talk about.
8: Confrontation through conversation and all the information you need. 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
11: Good morning to you, Paul Wolf, behind the bulletproof glass over in spacious Studio 7A with an eye on sports and news this day.
2: Good morning.
11: My name is Rick Tyler in Command and Control. Privileged to provide to you the agenda. These are the top stories that we're following, and we invite you to follow along with us. Some of these stories reaching back into the weekend and still now creeping into our work week.
12: Number five.
13: ProPublica is saying that Maine Senator Susan Collins and her staff have made, quote, incorrect and misleading claims in their response to their bombshell story. The journalist who reported that story took the extraordinary step of publishing a point-for-point refutation to some of the responses offered by Senator Collins and her staff.
11: A little complicated here, but let me dig into it. That's Ian Koski. I hope I'm saying his name right. Actually, I don't care. He's a Democratic campaign and media consultant, and he is now the guy on camera. And maybe you've seen his reporting with the Maine Newsroom. By the way, this was the same guy that when we had Senator Collins on, and I jokingly said to the senator at the end of the segment, Blake only is giving us so much more time. We got to get moving. He produced a video saying, this is how it works, people. The senator's campaign works with people. And he presented, Ian presented himself as the guy that, well, I'm on the inside and I know these things. Twice in his video about us, he referred to Blake as a he.
2: Yeah. Mm.
11: Blake is a she.
2: Yeah.
11: Ian's not as in the know as perhaps he thinks he might be in that. I don't know. I don't even know the guy. Anyway, he's with the Maine Newsroom. He's, again, peddling the ProPublica reporting. And in a post, he claimed the University of Maine undercut the Collins campaign defense of Navitech. You know, recall, cash cow, Navitech. Navitech's funding by saying that the boat that was launched this summer, the 3D printed boat, had no direct Navitech connection. You'll recall that when Steve Abbott, who is the campaign manager and the chief of staff for Senator Collins, came out to refute some of the claims, there was someone standing flanking him with a picture of the boat saying, look, this is Navitech technology. What's missing from Koski's reporting is that the University of Maine published, I won't call it a retraction, I'll call it a correction. Because the University of Maine now says that the 2019 boat indeed used Navitech hull design and laid the groundwork for later research. That's a correction that the University of Maine made. I haven't seen a correction by Ian Koski in his Maine Newsroom, but I still see a lot of people who are furious for Susan Collins for any reason they can find, still circulating the Maine Newsroom claim. That's how the system works, people.
12: Number four.
14: We had a whistleblower come on and expose the fact that they have bed bugs in all of their homes. They have clients who would swallow batteries in an attempt to go to the hospital so they could get away from their abusive non-English speaking staff members. Clients would purposely either call the police or try to get arrested so they could spend a night in jail to get away from the conditions inside of these places.
11: You recognize the voice of one of the hardest working men in digital media in Maine. That is John Featherson of the Maine Wire, and that is a rewind talking with us September 3rd after their special reporting, I say the Maine Wire, their special reporting, interviewing a whistleblower at Quality Care Access based in South Portland and the deplorable conditions. What happened late Friday into Saturday? The Mills Administration and the Department of Health and Human Services now moving to cut Maine Care billing to Quality Care. And another one, by the way.
2: We Care.
11: We Care was the other one?
2: Residential Services.
11: As long as Care is in the name,
2: exactly.
11: Apparently. That's Care Bear. I investigate them. And John reminded us at the time, and I don't know if you're going to see this in the legacy media reporting of this when they catch up to it. I think DHHS might have already shared it with the Portland Press Herald over the weekend. But John reminded us that Quality Care Access is not only the biggest autism billing entity in Maine and New England. This organization in South Portland, Maine, is the biggest autism care billing entity in the entire nation.
12: Number three.
15: The public here wants sports and private spaces in schools designated by sex. This is not a political issue. We are a non-political organization. We are made up of Democrats and independents, Republicans as well. Sex-based civil rights of our children are not a political ploy. They're not a party line vote.
11: Leland Strife is the founder of Maine Girl Dads. He's been on our program. Bet you've seen him before. That's him appearing on the Faulkner Focus on Fox News a while back. Now, you may recall that challengers, specifically two from the Maine People's Alliance and one from Planned Parenthood, with binoculars on the other side of a room, testified that two people gathering signatures for what would be a statewide ballot question separating transgender athletes from girls' sports and girls' safe spaces and giving them bathroom and locker room assignments based on their biological sex at birth. The person from Maine People's Alliance and the person from Planned Parenthood testified, and the Secretary of State sought to toss enough signatures to keep what would have been a ballot question in November off the ballot. Protect Girls Sports hit the streets over the weekend. They only need 500 plus signatures. They aimed to gather 5,000 to ensure the question makes the 2027 ballot. I sent text messages to Leland Strife over the weekend. I wanted to see how they did, yet to hear from him. If I hear from him, we will let you know on this morning's broadcast.
12: Number two.
16: With former Department of Marine Resources Commissioner Patrick Kelleher now awaiting consideration by the Senate for confirmation to the Land for Maine's Future Board, we believe several unanswered questions from his time as commissioner deserve further review.
11: Hang on, I got to go to the conspiracy cork board here in the studio for this. Those are the lead lines from a letter penned by four state senators and two state representatives to the legislature's Government Oversight Committee. Here's what's going on. Department of Marine Resources Commissioner, former Patrick Kelleher, began rewriting rules to manage the dams on the Kennebec River in December of 2020. When challenged, DMR withdrew the rulemaking, but it started the process. A short time later, the Department of Marine Resources accepted money from the Nature Conservancy to pay for a position of a scientist in Maine. Then, the Nature Conservancy's Director of External Affairs, it's one person, and its Director of Science, another person, joined the Mills Administration. And then, the Nature Conservancy pursued plans to buy and rip out four dams on the Kennebec. There's also a question about Patrick Kelleher's role with the Nature Conservancy. Are you picturing the conspiracy cork board that we're presenting to you? State Senator Brad Farron is on at 7:30 this morning on today's broadcast of Maine's Morning News.
12: Number one.
17: We have the best employment numbers just came out in the history of our country. More people working today than at any time ever before. We have the best, I guess you could say poverty. They talk poverty. We have the best poverty numbers ever in the history of our country.
11: President Trump, when leaving Illinois, answering reporters' questions about the economy, the job market, oil prices, and the Iran conflict. That was in Illinois. Let's talk about what's going on in Maine this morning. Raise your hand if you went to check the gauge on your oil tank over the week. I did. Did
2: yep.
11: You? You did as well, okay? I know others did. Keep your hands on the wheel, guys. We need you. And many of us are going to dread the sound of the oil truck that's going to pull into the driveway. The latest official statewide average of home heating oil, $6.02 a gallon. When you go online to some of the surveys, it pegs it in southern Maine at $6.70, $6.80. $6.90 in central Maine, Augusta, Gardner, Waterville, and closer to six-ish greater Bangor. down East Maine, you've got some old numbers on those sites. At last year's price, 275 gallons cost about $916. Today, the same amount, more than $1,650. That is so hard to hear. That's about $740 more. And we know that more than half of all Maine homes depend on heating oil. And this is more than a discussion about a commodity. This is groceries. This is Christmas. This is whether an older Mainer has to turn the thermostat down another 2 degrees, the ones on a fixed income. No, President Trump did not personally set this price. The war in Ukraine, attacks on Russian refineries, restrictions on exports, inventories that we had in the nation that are dwindling, and what refineries can do. Yes, we're fracking a lot. Do we have the capacity to refine it? The big deal is the conflict with Iran. You know that. And the disrupted movement through the Strait of Hormuz, where 20% of the oil flows. The Trump administration has now stated the strategy is to block Iranian oil exports to China and pressure China and India over purchases that help finance Iran and Russia. You can picture it. And while on paper that makes sense, but I did some research last week and I did more over the weekend, and I have to ask the question, who's getting squeezed? I cannot give you home heating oil numbers in this comparison, but I can give you diesel. So consider this. Diesel in America has hit $6.51 a gallon last week. It may have gone up or down. American diesel, $6.51. That's up 76% over a year ago. America, $6.51. America, $6.51, up 76%. Okay, but we're squeezing China, right? In China, diesel, $4.50. It's up 18%. America, $6.51, up 76%. In China, $4.50, up 18%. I'm resisting saying just. India, $3.90, up 8%. Russia, getting its oil through India. Russia, $3.67, up 13%. Let me just go with the percentage increases. We're paying 76% more. China's paying 18% more. India's paying 8% more. Russia is paying 13% more. I know there are taxes involved here, subsidies and currencies. But that's not part of the point here. Their governments are protecting their people from much of the increase while, and this hurts to say, you and me are absorbing it directly. Now, this has the strategy proved results? Are we indeed squeezing them? Some of you are now understanding the question of the day. The naval blockade has sharply reduced Iranian crude reaching China. Iran's nuclear facilities have been destroyed or badly damaged. But this is where I have the second problem here. Iran is under a lot of pressure. Its nuclear program has been damaged. But the promise to prevent an Iranian bomb, has anyone been able to independently verify that for us? I asked him subtly that last week. He still has his eye and his ear on what is going on in the geopolitical world in which we live. He said, you can't prove it. There's an even greater price that we're paying for what we're doing in Iran. I'll get to that in a moment, but I'm going to ask you the question of the day right now. Do you think President Trump's strategy is squeezing America's geopolitical adversaries, China, India, Russia, Iran, or is it just squeezing American families, or is it squeezing both? Let's talk next.
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19: If you want election integrity, now think about this. Both Republicans and Democrats, after elections, have questioned the integrity of the results of an election. By the way, forget about Democrat or Republican. 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All of a sudden, Spencer Pratt is not in the runoff for the mayorship of Los Angeles.
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24: 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A terror alert at a British military base used by the U.S. in the Iran conflict.
25: Five men are suspected of explosive and terrorism offenses after a major incident in southwest England. Police were alerted by a farmer who saw three suspicious vans near RAF Fairford, a UK-owned airbase operated by the United States.
24: Fox's Jonathan Savage reporting from London. A shelter-in-place order is lifted for Towson University in Maryland. It followed a nearby shooting which injured one man. Baltimore County Police spokesperson Detective Trey Corbin says the injured person has been taken to a hospital.
26: Notified that an individual and located this individual in the area of Campus Drive. It is an 18-year-old male who sustained a non-life-threatening gunshot wound.
24: No charges have been announced. 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
3: 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I'm Paul Wolf. Maine's two U.S. senators want the president to tap the Northeast Heating Oil Reserve as prices climb. Senator Susan Collins and Angus King say Maine's average cash price has reached a record $6.02 a gallon. They say filling a typical 275-gallon tank now costs about $740 more than a year ago. The Maine Wire reports the state will cut off Maine care payments October 13th to two residential care providers after denying provisional licenses. State notices cite safety failures at Quality Care Access and We Care Residential Services. Quality Care Access received nearly $28 million in 5 years. A group seeking to separate school sports participation based on sex assigned at birth is collecting signatures for another ballot initiative. Protect Girls Sports in Maine says it hopes to put the measure before voters in 2027, after its previous initiative was disqualified following a legal challenge over petition signatures. The proposal would require students to compete on sports teams matching their assigned sex at birth. And Casella wants to truck liquid waste from Juniper Ridge Landfill about 20 miles south for treatment. The proposal is tied to a 61-acre expansion now under review. Your exclusive VOM AccuWeather forecast is next.
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10: You want your umbrella today? It'll be cooler with rain, damp and raw too, with the high just 56. Rain and drizzle tonight. Temperatures not falling very far, just down to 53 for a low. Cloudy, a little rain in the morning Tuesday, then a passing afternoon shower. Milder with the high of 61. Remaining cloudy Wednesday, but warmer, the high jumping up to 71. For Blueberry Broadcasting, I'm AccuWeather meteorologist Jason Caterina.
3: 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I'm Paul Wolf. 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
11: Yeah, I see the text message from the listener who writes to us at 601-207-4478. 601-207-4478. Way to make a rainy Monday worse. Sorry. And I also saw a post on Facebook. One listener writes that all of the options provided on the question of the day are all negative. I disagree with you.
0: Yeah.
11: Because from a geopolitical standpoint, even though the president just had a decent meeting with the president of China, I don't think squeezing our geopolitical adversaries is a negative thing.
0: Indeed.
11: And I think that's what the president has been trying to do and doing these naval choke points around the world. Strait of Hormuz, Greenland, the Southeast Pacific, and the Panama Canal. The question of the day asking, do you think President Trump's strategy is squeezing America's geopolitical adversaries or squeezing American families? I did give you an option to say both. I'm going to check the numbers in a second, but I know you have. I can tell by the smirk on your face.
0: There's a lot of both. A lot of both going on the Facebook page.
11: Anyone sharing something other than just both? Anyone sharing something of interest? Because in a moment, I want to talk about the price we're paying and the real price that we're paying. What do you see?
0: Let's see. Hurting our adversaries in a way that adversaries cannot withstand, wait out, or handle this type of economic pressure.
11: Okay. When did that comment come in? Can you see when?
0: 30 minutes ago. So 6:03.
11: So that was before they heard the numbers. And again, I need to use the numbers for diesel fuel because they use it in Russia and India and China and here in America. And over the past year, the price of diesel here in America has now hit $6.51. It's up 76%. For all that we've done, I'm sorry to report these numbers to you. In China, a gallon of diesel is $4.50. It's up 18%. It's gone up 76% here in the States. I'll say it. It's only gone up 18% in China. In India, It's only gone up 8%. In Russia, funneling oil from India to Russia and then back to Iran. In Russia, it's now $3.67. It's up only 13%. Rob writes to us, no one being protected from anything. Our media is just telling us what is and what's enforcing the prices up. I think there might be a voice-to-text error here. You know, when you quote Chinese prices, you have no proof that's exactly what they release, and that's what they want us to report. So their take is to take the wind out of our sails. Wake up. Rob, I appreciate that. But I also went with what India says, what Russia says, and I think there are some global markets at play that actually tip to what the real price is. And granted, there are taxes and such that get tacked on with all of it. I feel that both America's and geopolitical adversaries are being squeezed. The war in Iran needs to be over. We need to step it up against them. It's time. One call that I want to talk about the price and the real price in this conversation, because it needs to be said. Caller, it's Maine's Morning News. Do you think the president's strategy is squeezing America's adversaries or just squeezing American families or maybe squeezing both? I'll give you that option. What are you thinking?
2: Good morning, Rick. Good morning, Paul. You know, you just can't have this conversation without stating some facts first. I mean, the Democrats, Hannah and Troy, their party started this war against fossil fuel, right? I mean, we have to set that stage first before we have this conversation. Because they've been giving pallets of cash to Iran. They've been letting China, they've been letting Russia do everything they can to set up their fossil fuel industry to be the top dogs of the world. At the same time, they've been dismantling America's fossil fuel, whether it was pipelines or whether it was with our refineries.
11: Mm-hmm.
2: This has not just been a one, two-day little thing. This has been going on for many years, folks. This Democratic deep state project is the result where we have to eat today because of people like the deep state, because we have so much energy beneath our feet. where there's so much oil underneath America, underneath Alaska.
11: And I'll even chime in to say that the Keystone Pipeline and Biden's immediate actions once he took office is evidence of that. And by the way, Ed, who's savvy in the ways of the halls of legislatures in Washington and in Maine, writes to us, where does the U.S.

0: 19 American service members dead and 861 wounded. Nineteen families have lost somebody who volunteered to defend the country. And you know that when someone is wounded, they say non-life-threatening injuries, you know it can be more than just... It can be quality of life-threatening. I know I am upsetting some of you this morning by even asking the question. But is it the question you've been asking, but you've been afraid to ask out loud? I'll ask it out loud. The president may indeed have a strategy, and it may pay off over time, but I'm not seeing, and I'm not even seeing what we had as the claim in the war against Saddam Hussein, that there are weapons of mass destruction. They gave him plenty of time to shuttle them away before we moved in. I want the Trump administration either to use American intelligence sources or even Israeli intelligence sources to show me the evidence that there was a bona fide threat of a nuclear action by Iran that got us into this. That would help. That would make paying the bill a little bit easier. But right now, the numbers indicate that we're not doing the damage to China. We're not doing the damage to India. We're not doing the damage to Russia that we need to be doing. And how many of us went to our basements to look at our oil tank gauge this weekend? I'm sorry for asking the quiet question out loud. Caller, I'll ask you, do you think the president's strategy is squeezing America's geopolitical adversaries? Maybe squeezing American families? I'll even let you say both. What are you thinking?
1: I mean, yeah, probably squeezing them a little bit, but we're talking about countries that really don't give a crap about their people. I mean, supposedly the American government cares about the American people. And we have, I've set up mobile homes for a living, and I have people that are literally going back and telling the company that they can't go forth with buying the mobile homes. I got people that are constantly numerous people that are going to be heating their homes with electric because they said, well, the electric bill can keep going up, and we can pay you on it later.
0: Yeah, they can't shut them down. We can't shut them down during the winter months.
1: I mean,
0: you're right.
1: People are going to die this winter. I voted for Trump 3 times, and I never felt like more of an idiot in my life. Have a great day, guys.
0: That is hard to hear. Hey, Rick, ask questions, but don't demoralize. Look at what we have dealt them. What we have dealt Iran? Yes. What have we dealt to China and Russia that have supported and continue to support Iran? I can't trace it. I want to, but I can't. Caller, do you think the president's strategy is squeezing America's geopolitical adversaries or just squeezing American families? I'll even let you say both if you want.
2: Good morning, and man, are you teeing me off, Ricardo?
0: I'm sorry, but I'm going to ask the quiet question out loud, even if you don't want to hear it.
2: No, I get it. But I'll tell you what, this is a short window. How many years did we just deal with Afghanistan? How many years have we been over there? I'll tell you, Trump and his team know what they're doing. It is a few months off from the mark. But I'll tell you what, hang tight. This energy issue, take a look right here in Maine, New England. We created 75% of this issue. This is a state of Maine issue. This is a Hannah Pinker issue, a Janet Mills. Bobby Charles will fix this with Jim LeBrock. Trust the system. Get out and vote and make a change.

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1: 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And I know I'm ticking off a lot of people this morning by asking this. But you can't tell me that you haven't had the same question in the back of your head, but you've maybe been afraid to say it out loud.
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8: With your 60-second sports update, I'm Paul Wolf. The Patriots are now 1-2 on the season following a crushing loss. The Jaguars mauled the Pats 35-6 on Sunday. Quarterback Drake May's early season struggles continued as he threw for 199 yards, no touchdowns, and two interceptions, while also losing a fumble before getting pulled in the fourth quarter. The Patriots will look to bounce back when they visit the Bills Sunday. The Red Sox were topped by the Cubs 6-2 in their regular season finale. Boston finished second in the AL wild card after going 87-75, and will visit the Yankees for a best-of-three series that starts tomorrow at Yankee Stadium. The U.S. team captured its 11th consecutive victory in the PGA President's Cup after taking down the international team 17-13 on Sunday. And Kyle Larson remains red hot in the NASCAR Cup Series postseason. The driver in the number 5 car took the checkered flag at the Hollywood Casino 400 from Kansas Speedway. Larson has won 2 of the first 4 races in the chase as the field prepares for the South Point 400 at Las Vegas Motor Speedway next Sunday. There are 6 races left in the playoffs. And with sports, I'm Paul Wolf.
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1: 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It's always said to lower your thermostat just 1 or 2 degrees when fuel is expensive. I've been lowering my thermostat 1 degree since 1975. In the winter now, my thermostat is set at 32 degrees. Jason Caterina, the AccuWeather meteorologist. He's going to be dialing in a moment or two here on Maine's Morning News on VOM.
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1: You nailed it, Jason Katerina, AccuWeather meteorologist. While the keyboard cowboys practicing meteorology in their mom's basements were screaming at us that it was going to be the end of the world, really, a lot of Maine got a lot of rain, and some got a lot of wind. There weren't nearly as many power outages as we have seen in the past, although the headlines from television stations and newspapers desperate to print something made it seem like there was a lot. See, there's that cough I was worried about right there. Are you okay? Are you or are you not okay? I sent you a text message hearing your forecast. No, don't take my word for it. Paul Wolf, how does Jason sound in his news? In his
16: a little froggy.
1: A little froggy. It sounds like someone's trying to scratch their way out of your esophagus.
17: Maybe. I don't know. You know, it's Monday. It's been rainy. Just, I don't know. It is right. What it is. It happens.
1: All right. You had a wild weekend.
17: Of, we know. Hazards of the job, you know.
1: Talk to us and then go sleep it off, buddy. But before you do. Before you
17: gotta
1: do.
17: Get a little hair of the dog.
16: Yeah, that's it. Where's that Allen's right here? I'm fine.
17: That was one of my buddies this weekend. We were playing Call of Duty, and he woke up all. It was funny. He woke up all hungover. Saturday morning, didn't sleep well Friday night, and he's like, all I wanted to do was sleep in a little extra on Saturday morning. Like, I woke up and I wasn't feeling great, so I tried to go back to sleep, and it was rainy. He lives down in central PA, and he's like, all I wanted to do was sleep. My next door neighbor's kids had other ideas. They're out in the garage practicing their tuba and trombone.
1: Wow.
16: Wow.
17: Like, oh my god, bro.
1: Oh, when bad things happen to good people.
17: That was funny stuff.
1: Yeah, it is. So, trombone in a... couldn't those parents have picked some...
16: Wow.
1: Here, kids, here's some... here's a piccolo.
17: You know? Like, of all things, nothing like an Oompa Pop band at 9 o'clock in the morning on a Saturday when you're hungover.
1: And going to play Call of Duty. Yeah.
17: Yeah. Well, that was the rest of the afternoon.
1: Yeah. So, you know. A trombone? Good, because the trombone could have gone, wah, wah, wah.
17: Yeah. Every time we encountered a cheater in Call of Duty, which is pretty often. Yeesh. So, yeah. No, I had no trouble this weekend. I was fine. I'm just a little froggy this morning, that's all.
1: All right. So, some leftover wind, some leftover rain for the day today?
17: Yeah, good. damp and raw today. Cooler with some rain around. The high just 56. Rain and drizzle continues into tonight. Temperatures aren't going to

0: Mulberry partly, then to 53. We do start a little warming trend tomorrow. Cloudy, a little morning rain, then a passing afternoon shower as this thing still works its way on out of here. The high 60 tomorrow, though. For Wednesday, cloudy but warmer. The high is to 71. We peak Thursday with the warming trend, mainly cloudy, 73. Some intervals of brights on Friday. We're back to 73. And not looking bad this weekend. It will be cooler, but lots of sunshine both days. 63 Saturday and 62 Sunday.
1: I'm surprised your friend in Pennsylvania, by the way, the license plates say that. I'm surprised your friend in Pennsylvania didn't call in a strike on the neighbor's kids because you're playing Call of Duty. Jason Catarina, go sleep it off now. Take care of your voice. We'll talk to you tomorrow morning here on Maine's Morning News on VOM, the Voice of Maine. Yeah, it's a rude awakening. I'm going to have to get some security. I wonder if I can borrow John Featherson's Kevlar suit as I just asked.
2: Austin tuxedo?
1: asking the quiet question out loud. We don't have any solid proof that Iran was about to strike. We have the president's word for it. And now we're seeing diesel. I've got to use diesel because you can't use home heating oil. But a global market, again, the guy that wrote to us and said, well, that quote out of China, that's what they want you to know. I think global markets are kind of disputing that, friend. The price of diesel in the United States in the past year up 76%. The price of diesel in China, what was the number? I got to give it to you again. And I know it's hard to hear. In China, it's up 18%. In India, it's up 8%. In Russia, it's up 13%. We're paying 76% more. Our geopolitical rivals maybe thought or hoped they'd be getting pinched by this Hormuz thing. And we heard it, but it's, I don't know, it's just hard. And we've lost lives, we've lost a lot of money, and now a lot of us are going to be struggling to fill our oil tanks this year. Do I dare ask you what some people are saying on our, again, the look on your face, Paul, I guess I don't even want to hear it, right?
2: Gail writes, it's hurting both. However, if we don't get our oil from them, why has it gone up so much? So asking another question.
1: Because it's a global market. That's the trouble.
2: Yep.
1: Now, I don't disagree with this person that writes this. So, we should wait for another 9/11? I hear you. Mm-hmm. And I share that level of concern that you have. How tough would it be that if it was legit that we've got intel that Iran was ready to strike, can't you just print up, go to Kinko's, print up some billboards and posters, put them up in the Oval Office and sit down in front of a camera and say, people of America, this is what we've averted. This is what we're working our way through, and we're going to get to the other side.
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14: Oil prices back on the rise. I'm Dave Anthony, Fox News, up more than 4% this morning with continued uncertainty around what happens next with Iran. President Trump rejected their latest ceasefire offer that included a demand the U.S. lift sanctions and a naval blockade. Iran's foreign minister tells NBC's Meet the Press.
15: We trust ourselves. We are ready for diplomacy. We are ready for war at the same time.
14: Abbas Araghchi says the U.S. has tested them before and they are ready for war if it happens again. We mentioned oil rising. Well, the price of diesel is down 2 cents. Now it's $6.45 per gallon, according to AAA. That is 7 cents less than the recent record high. The president has blamed the Russia-Ukraine war for that price spike. And after another deadly Russian bombardment today, Ukraine counterattacked one of its strikes at another Russian oil facility. Five men are in custody in Britain facing terror charges and a plot thwarted after a farmer alerted police near Fairford Air Force Base operated by the U.S.
16: home to bombers used to strike Iran. The farmer told British media she saw a large group of hooded and masked men, and within minutes of calling it in, the nearby village was full of armed police. President Trump says U.S. and British authorities had the suspects under view for a long time.
14: Fox's Jonathan Savage in London. A powerful storm called the Nor'easter will start to move away after hitting from the Mid-Atlantic to New England, causing flooding in low-lying and coastal areas. Fox Weather's Britta Merwin is in Manasquan, New Jersey, on the shore.
17: We had power outages, wind gusts between 70 and 80 miles per hour. It's still raining. We've picked up several inches of rain here in Manasquan. We still have a flood warning just off to our west.
14: Meanwhile, Hurricane Nolo getting stronger. It's moving away from Hawaii. Nolo passed to the south of the islands without doing major damage, but Hurricane Polo is closing in on Mexico's Pacific coast, set to hit there later today. 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

0: 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I'm Paul Wolf. One person is dead and three are seriously injured after a head-on crash in Standish. The Cumberland County Sheriff's Office says a Chevy Impala crossed the center line on Chadbourne Road and struck a tow truck early Sunday. Speed appears to be a factor. A Lymington man suffered serious burns after a propane explosion at his home Sunday morning. Officials say the man's son pulled him to safety and extinguished the flames. Investigators believe a malfunctioning propane fuel line caused the accidental blast. A missing boater has been found dead. Police say the body of Chester Wiggins, 84, of Massachusetts, was recovered Friday afternoon after his boat was found overturned near Nubble Light Wednesday. The Marine Patrol is investigating. Police are searching for a wanted man following a string of burglaries and vehicle thefts in Franklin County Saturday. Jay Police say Craig Tracy, 43, rammed a police cruiser in a stolen vehicle before later stealing and speeding away on an ATV, abandoning it, and running off. Tracy has multiple active warrants. Police say call 911 immediately if you see him. And Maine DOT is closing the temporary Llewellyn Estes Bridge in Old Town overnight through Friday. The bridge will be closed from 8 p.m. to 5 a.m. while crews make several repairs and adjustments. Drivers will be detoured through Orono. Your exclusive VOM AccuWeather forecast is next.
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6: VOM weather from the Hammond Lumber Company Weather Desk.
7: You want your umbrella today? Going to be cooler with rain, damp and raw too, with the high just 56. Rain and drizzle tonight. Temperatures not falling very far, just down to 53 for a low. Cloudy, a little rain in the morning Tuesday, then a passing afternoon shower. Milder with the high of 61. Remaining cloudy Wednesday, but warmer, the high jumping up to 71. For Blueberry Broadcasting, I'm AccuWeather meteorologist Jason Catarino.
0: 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I'm Paul Wolf. 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
8: Let's ask the money men their take on what we're going to deal with the price of home heating oil and diesel in our state. And then it's the tale of two Buffetts, Warren and Jimmy. Here in the Newsmakers Hour.
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8: From JT Hicks and Company, with locations all up and down the coast of Maine, where those lovable, huggable, number-crunching bean counters just love to say,
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8: That's Tom Hicks. Welcome back, Tom. And with rock-solid financial advice from the rockbound coast of Maine and the crew at James Heavey Wealth Advisors, where they like to say to you,
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8: That's James Heavey. Money men in the Newsmakers Hour here on Maine's Morning News. Fellas, we're talking this morning. The official statewide average from Augusta is 602 a gallon. We've been asking listeners, 602, maybe what you're going to do to try to stay warm this winter. Some numbers out this morning give an indication that things might have dipped just a little bit. In Portland, the average is 580-ish for a gallon of home heating oil. Augusta,

0: 590-ish, and it increases. You get to Greater Bangor and start to reach down to Ellsworth or maybe up to the Millinockets, and it's somewhere around 6-ish. And Tom, we're going to start with you. I'd like to say we've been here before with high prices, but maybe not this high. What do your money spidey senses tell you?
1: Fasten your seatbelt. It's going to be a bumpy ride. So, you know, we're looking at, in some parts of the state, as much as $6.02 for a gallon of home heating oil. And by some estimates, you know, nearly one-third to one-half of Maine households burn home heating oil to, you know, keep the homestead warm during the winter. And so it doesn't take you very long to do some math in your head and say, oh, my gosh, there's going to be a significant issue here in my checkbook. You know, most people have a 275-gallon tank down in the basement or maybe outdoors if you're burning kerosene. And you're looking at maybe if you were completely empty, you'd be looking at it, writing a check of $1,656 to fill your tank. And so that's going to represent a serious challenge to many, many Maine households this year. You know, do we bust up the dining room set to burn it to save on oil? Or, you know, do we, you know, how do we change our budget so that we, you know, can stay warm this winter?
0: Let's talk about pivoting budgets in a moment. But first, James Hebe, let me come to you and your first reaction to the official 602, maybe down a little based on some of the numbers we're looking at this morning, but still uncomfortably high, James.
2: Yeah, so home heating oil as direct result of our policy decisions to move away or to de-emphasize fossil fuels. The reason the price is at 602 is that refining capacity in the United States is at 96 to 98% of capacity. We've underinvested in refining capacity, and as a result, we can't swing into creating more home heating oil. It's a refining capacity issue, not really an oil production.
0: I'd like to think that we can turn this thing around before it gets too much colder. But let's talk about how we're going to have to move some money around our household ledgers. And Tom, I'm going to start with you. Where do you think we start to make the cuts so we don't get frostbite?
1: Well, you've heard me say this on this program many, many times is, you know, divide your budget into wants and needs, right? Needs are always the highest priority. This is food, clothing, shelter, medical care, you know, things like that. Pretty much everything else is discretionary, but you're going to have to look long and hard, and, you know, most of you don't have the wherewithal to do that because you don't reconcile your checkbook. You don't really pay attention to what's coming out of your checking account in the way of these automated drafts. And you could be using AI potentially to look at, you know, 12 months or 24 months worth of your bank statements and let AI find some things that maybe you're not using anymore that you could, you know, save some money on by canceling those subscriptions. You're going to have to look at, you know, are we going to Disney on spring break this year? Probably not. You know, are we going to pack up and go to Florida for a month this winter? And what's the cost of, keeping the house warm while we're gone? Maybe not, you know. So I think it's down to discretionary spending, and you're going to have to make some hard choices.
0: James, let's turn to you with similar thoughts of how we manage our household budget, considering how much more is going to have to go to keeping the oil tank as full as we can.
2: Well, I have to reiterate or just have to agree with Tom. You know, budgeting is always a great idea. Maybe don't break up that furniture that you have that your mom gave you, but maybe spend a little more time this summer, this fall, splitting wood at the wood pile. I've lived in Maine for 35 years, and the first winter I was here, I bought a wood stove because I was living in a drafty old home in Bremen. So Thomas Sowell told us a long time ago, there's no perfect solutions. There's only trade-offs. So we're going to have to make some trade-offs.
0: I'd like to think that we can bundle up and stay warm. But the associated cost, it's not just home heating oil. Diesel is high. And as much as I'd like to see inflation continue to come down, Tom Hicks, the increased cost of diesel is going to continue to show itself in the receipt that's handed to us at the checkout at the grocery store.
1: Yeah, you know, it's not just the grocery store, Rick. It's the added cost of gasoline, because gasoline gets to all of our, you know, filling stations by diesel trucks. It's going to the Walmart. It's, you know, practically everywhere we turn. We have, you know, many, many, many years ago, we sort of abandoned our railway systems in favor of trucks. And I think we can maybe thank the Teamsters for that. But, you know, so everything, virtually everything in our country is transported over the roads. And, you know, when it costs more to fill those huge tanks out to Dysart's and other, you know, truck stops, it's going to reflect in the price that we're paying at the cash register. And it doesn't matter. It's going to be so pervasive throughout our community. So we're really staring down the barrel of the, you know, double barreled shotgun, and it's loaded.
0: And James, to you, it's not only the price that we would pay at the grocery store. Let me take it a step further. If we want to go buy the new pair of pants for the kids for school, if we want to buy the winter coat, those prices are going to be up too. We are really pinching our economy.
2: Well, I'm going to point out again, this has been a recurring theme for me. Let's not confuse supply issues with inflation. Right? Inflation is a monetary issue, and that's the Fed. Supply of oil and gas and diesel fuel, those are supply issues. And because of the geopolitical risk in the Middle East, a lot of those diesel and oil supplies are pinched. But, you know, the government reported this summer that LP gas prices were actually 6% lower than last year. Mm-hmm. So that's from the U.S. Energy Information Administration. And so not all energy supplies are more expensive. LP, natural gas, is actually 6% less. So again, it's those trade-offs.
0: These are the Money Men, James Heavey and Tom Hicks, here in the Newsmakers Hour. Money Men, let's pivot to the tale of two Buffetts. I was intrigued when I got both of these concepts from you, James, and we'll start with you. On one hand, Warren Buffett stepping down at Berkshire Hathaway as chair, his son Howard taking the throne. And then our favorite guy from Margaritaville, Jimmy Buffett. We lost him a while ago, but now there's some money and the families fighting over it. It's a compare and contrast. And James, we start with you.
2: Yeah, so as a longtime parrot head, when I saw that Jimmy Buffett and Warren Buffett were both appearing in the same news cycle, I just couldn't resist. So just to review, Jimmy Buffett died in September of 2023, and he left to his longtime wife and an estate valued at more than $275 million. So both, and they are currently involved in a little bit of a tussle over the disposition of that estate. So both Warren Buffett and Jimmy Buffett were remarkable business people in their own right, in very different sectors, but both have sizable estates that they are treating in very different ways.
0: Tom, I'll turn to you as you had a chance to review both, the tale of two Buffetts, one that had a lot of planning and one maybe that should have done a bit more.
1: Yeah, what we have here is we have, you know, conflicting and competing interests, and Jimmy apparently did some, you know, some really good, thorough estate planning, but there is just one little hitch that he named, you know, his wife and his accountant, you know, as co-trustees of a trust that he created so that when he died, all of his assets went into the trust. And so, you know, you can imagine that the family is looking for money to, you know, to continue their lifestyle in the manner in which they've become accustomed. Mm-hmm. And the both the accountant and the wife think they know exactly what, you know, Jimmy had in mind and what he would have wanted, right? So, you know, all puns intended, it's a little bit of changes in attitudes and changes in latitudes. And they have two people on, you know, either side, really kind of struggling for power. The accountant side wants her removed. He wants to change up, you know, Jimmy's estate plan, wants her out of the picture. She wants him out of the picture. So, you know, it's, I think it's maybe a caution to all of us. You know, most of the people that I talk to in my practice don't even have a simple basic will, right? Much less doing the kind of estate planning that they really should do. But, you know, we just sort of in Jimmy, probably unintentionally invited the conflict here, between the competing interests of, you know, his accountant and his spouse.
0: James, you're in the business of helping people that have a measure of wealth hold on to it. I'm convinced that there are those among us, myself included, that don't think they have any wealth to even be concerned about. What do you tell them?
2: Well, if you are an investor or a family that has real estate or investable assets of any real size, a simple trust or a simple will is certainly advisable. So most people that have some kind of real assets should have a will. In this case, both Jimmy Buffett had very extensive estate planning in place, as Tom explained, whereas in the Warren Buffett's case, he essentially is taking a strategy of giving his assets away before he dies, while simultaneously maintaining a unity of command where his son has taken over Berkshire Hathaway, and Greg Abel is strictly on the investment side. So even in his 90s, Warren Buffett remains firmly in control, and rather than relying on a trust to distribute his assets, he's giving away most of his assets prior to his death.
0: And Tom, a final word from you on the lessons learned from the Tale of Two Buffetts. What do you got for us?
1: You know, everybody really needs estate planning, and it's more than just a will. You know, it might be a trust. It might be a durable medical power of attorney. You know, it might be sort of end-of-life planning, those kinds of things, advanced directives. Doesn't really matter how much money you have. Don't leave a mess for your family. Do some basic estate planning, and, you know, don't be like Jimmy.
0: Keep in mind that if you don't get your house in order, there will be these legal guys swimming around you like sharks.
2: Sharks.
0: Yeah. Fins. See what I did there, James?
2: I did. I love the reference.
1: Pour me something tall and cold.
0: James Heavey and Tom Hicks. They are the money men here on Maine's Morning News on VOM. Hey.

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0: 9 Bangor, VOM, a Blueberry Broadcasting Station, a Maine-owned company. 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
3: Global stocks are lower. Crude oil prices are elevated. Brent crude, the global oil price, up Texas Intermediate, U.S. oil at $96. Even though President Trump says talks with Iran will continue this week. Also, yields on U.S. treasuries are higher this morning. The U.S. and China have agreed to a $30 billion reciprocal tariff reduction and will have discussions on artificial intelligence. China and the U.S. already agreed to extend a bilateral trade truce until mid-January. Nissan says it will launch a hybrid version of its Rogue SUV in the U.S. in November. Nissan also plans to bring the compact Kicks hybrid to the U.S. and Canada as soon as possible. That's your Fox Business Report. I'm Jenny Cosella, invested in you.
0: She's built a career taking on the toughest cases. Now, criminal defense attorney Donna Rotuno steps out of the courtroom and into the headlines, breaking down the biggest crime stories shocking the nation, uncovering evidence, strategies, and the moments that decide guilt or innocence. Courts, cameras, consequences. This is Crime and Justice with Donna Rotuno. 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
4: Fox News, I'm CJ Papa. President Trump expects more U.S.-Iran talks this week. That from Axios. The president rejecting Iran's proposal to reopen the Strait of Hormuz within 7 days in exchange for lifting U.S. naval blockade, easing oil sanctions, and restoring a regional ceasefire. Stock futures are lower this morning on Wall Street. New Jersey flooded out from the nor'easter that ravaged the Northeast and New England. Fox Weather's Brenda Merwin.
5: This morning, high tide is at 9 a.m. here in Manasquan, New Jersey, and it's the first high tide that the forecast is not calling for Back Bay flooding. It's these back bays and inlets that really took it on the chin this past weekend.
4: But the storm is beginning to weaken. SpaceX's massive Starship rocket set to launch 8:15 a.m. Eastern from Starbase, Texas. It's the first time the flight expected to reach Earth's orbit. 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
6: 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I'm Paul Wolf. Maine's two U.S. senators want the president to tap the Northeast Heating Oil Reserve as prices climb. Senator Susan Collins and Angus King say Maine's average cash price has reached a record $6.02 a gallon. They say filling a typical 275-gallon tank now costs about $740 more than a year ago. The Maine Wire reports the state will cut off Maine care payments October 13th to two residential care providers after denying provisional licenses. State notices cite safety failures at Quality Care Access and We Care Residential Services. Quality Care Access received nearly $28 million in 5 years. A group seeking to separate school sports participation based on sex assigned at birth is collecting signatures for another ballot initiative. Protect Girls Sports in Maine says it hopes to put the measure before voters in 2027 after its previous initiative was disqualified following a legal challenge over petition signatures. The proposal would require students to compete on sports teams matching their assigned sex at birth. And Casella wants to truck liquid waste from Juniper Ridge Landfill about 20 miles south for treatment. The proposal is tied to a 61-acre expansion now under review. Your exclusive VOM AccuWeather forecast is next.
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10: VOM weather from the Hammond Lumber Company Weather Desk.
11: You want your umbrella today? Going to be cooler with rain, damp and raw too, with the high just 56. Rain and drizzle tonight. Temperatures not falling very far, just down to 53 for a low. Cloudy, a little rain in the morning Tuesday, then a passing afternoon shower, milder with the high of 61. Remaining cloudy Wednesday, but warmer, the high jumping up to 71. For Blueberry Broadcasting, I'm AccuWeather meteorologist Jason Caterina.
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0: The Newsmakers Hour on Maine's Morning News is brought to you by Russell Johnson Beaupain. Attorneys, 942-7110. 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
12: Privileged to reconnect with State Senator Brad Farron, the Republican of Norridgewock. Brad, give me a chance to try to set the table here. And

0: Anytime that I'm starting to go off the rails, do me a favor, cut me off, shout me down, because this is important and I want people to be able to understand. Sound good to you?
1: Perfect for me. Go okay. for it.
0: Now, as I see it, you and 1, 2, 3 other Republican state senators, and I think 2 Republican state representatives, all writing the legislature's government oversight committee, because there are some concerns about former commissioner of the Department of Marine Resources, Patrick Kelleher, who now may be going to take a position with the Lands for Maine Future folks. And this dates back perhaps to December of 2020, when Patrick Kelleher led the possible rewriting of some rules concerning the way we manage dams along the Kennebec River. How am I doing so far?
1: You are spot on, my friend.
0: Now, let me go on. When the writing of those rules got challenged, that stepped aside, but I think it started something. DMR reviewed or withdrew the rulemaking. However, a short time later, and I don't know who learned this, but the Department of Marine Resources accepted money from the Nature Conservancy to pay for the position of a scientist? Let me stop there and ask you, is that correct?
1: Yeah, so there's a lot going on here, Rick, as you and I have been speaking about this over the last few years, last 5 years, I guess.
0: Yeah.
1: About the whole piece of the dams, right?
0: Yeah, the 4-dam deal.
1: And the 4-dam deal.
0: Yeah.
1: And been trying to connect the dots, and it wasn't until we saw this nomination of the former commissioner Patrick Kelleher to Lands for Maine Futures that we kind of started seeing some of the pieces, because concurrently with this, I did a Freedom of Information request to the Department of Environmental Protection looking for communication between the TNC, the department, the administration, because I've felt all along with several of my colleagues, that the administration had their fingerprints over, you know, the whole three fish, you know, the 99% mm-hmm. on the passageways and mm-hmm. the rewriting of these rules. And to your point, you know, when it first started, when DMR, under Commissioner Kelleher's purview, started making these claims of that what they were doing was just guidance documents, we reached out to FERC and asked if that was true. And we have the correspondence where FERC said, absolutely not. We take what the state sets as their parameters very seriously, and it plays into this piece. And when we confronted asked the commissioner about that, we got no response. So actually, Senator Searway and myself, on the 20th of March of 2021, wrote a letter expressing these things and these concerns that it was never acknowledged, and no response. But to your point, the rulemaking was halted because Brookfield filed a lawsuit. I mean, this has been going on for years, right, from mm-hmm. this standpoint. And what the really frustration piece of this was that during the confirmation hearing last week, when Senator Black asked Mr. Kelleher about this timing in these letters, he basically, you know, said, I had no recollection of that. They didn't name us by name, but did not reach out to me. And I'm looking at the letter that we sent, the emails that we had, and it's just not true. He misled that committee during that hearing last week. And that is that who we want to have on the board of trustees for Lands Future, who has access to over like $40 million of general fund money. And it's just, and at that meeting, it actually come out, he is a trustee on the board of the TNC today, now. And it's just the request to OPEGA and the Government Oversight Committee is to understand these timelines and how of all of these processes played out, because the relationship between DMR and the Nature Conservancy, while that was going, the financial records that you refer to, that they received funding with an understanding from the TNC, for marine resources.

0: thing that I read in this letter. A short time later, the Nature Conservancy's Director of External Affairs, that's one person, and its Director of Science, I don't know if they had jumped ship a long time ago, got out of the boat, but suddenly they're now working for the Mills administration. And let me take it one more step after that, Brad, if I can.
1: Sure.
0: All concurrent to this, the Nature Conservancy is spending its Patagonia money in a deal that we've heard from 1, 2, 3, 4 state lawmakers, in a deal that Governor Mills has been facilitating for Brookfield to sell the dams to the Nature Conservancy. So let me go back. There's the rulemaking. Granted, it was withdrawn, but the wheels started rolling. There's the money from the Nature Conservancy to DMR for the scientist position. We've got two very important members of the Nature Conservancy. Again, their Director of External Affairs and its Director of Science now joining the Mills administration. And then Janet Mills facilitating the Nature Conservancy's Patagonia-funded plans to buy and rip out the four dams on the Kennebec River. Again, if I'm wrong, shout me down. But if you're looking for answers to these questions, just confirm it, because we want to know the answers too.
1: Yeah, I'm going to throw one more in there, Rick. We found out as we're going through this stuff, in addition to that position, the Nature Conservancy, they also administers the Maine Natural Resource Conservation Program through a contract with DEP. So we're basically letting this group run a state grant program in addition to funding that position. I mean, the ties between the administration, I've said this, you know, again, for years, Rick, is, you know, I'm not defending Brookfield, but I through this process, as it was going for the water quality certificate and the relicensing, it was very evident to me that the Mills administration had their thumb on the scale. And let's not forget, you know, we're talking about the four dams, but the one everyone talks about the most is the Chalmette Dam and the impact on Sappy, and Sappy's impact on the $8 billion forest products industry in the state of Maine. And we got the letter from the governor that said, you know, nothing's going to happen to that mill. Well, we're knee deep into this, and there is a purchase and sale agreement, and there's a bunch of non-disclosures. But sitting here today at, you know, 7:41, there is not a solution for the water quantity issue for Sappy. That mill is still in jeopardy, and I've been asking the question: is if solving that issue is contingent upon the sale, or the sale is contingent upon solving that. And the problem with this whole thing is there's a bunch of non-disclosures now. So Sappy's somewhat limited in what they can respond to. And what's really disheartening through this whole thing is we're uncovering this stuff. The TNC continues to change their playbook, right? It started with Atlantic salmon, then it became restoring the river to its natural state, and then it's a free-flowing river. And I think they're really surprised by the outcome or the outcry from the public about this, about changing our way of life, the impact of the Sappy Mill on the local economy. And they don't get to rewrite history. And that's really what the whole genesis of this letter to OPEGR and the Government Oversight Committee is. We just want to know, when did, you know, Commissioner Kelleher become aware of the Nature Conservancy's interest in these dams? When did the governor's office, DMR, the DEP, and all the other be part of these discussions? And what happened with the correspondence? How did the rewriting of the rules and the holding up of the water quality certificate, was it all orchestrated to force Brookfield to sell these dams because they couldn't get them relicensed? I think the people of the state of Maine have a right to know whether this administration played a role in that.
0: I'm just doing a quick search to find out an answer to a question, and maybe you already have it. And it may take too long for me to come up with this, but a quick search of the Nature Conservancy's website lists not Patrick Kelleher, but it lists

0: Pat Kelleher of Alna as a trustee.
1: That's one and the same. And he admitted that on during the hearing last week, that he was a trustee of the TNC.
0: Do we know, and this is the question I'm now asking, and I'm waiting for things to kick out. No, can't seem to find it here. I wanted to know, when did he become a trustee of the Nature Conservancy, and whether that plays into this timeline?
1: No, it doesn't. He became a trustee after he retired or resigned as commissioner of DMR. I do know that. It was not while he was still serving as commissioner.
0: Okay. Asking the question.
1: Nope. We've been digging. And there's a bunch in this Freedom of Information request, right? It was literally thousands and thousands of emails, because we did a general search. And one of the things that's interesting is there was communication between the department and the governor's office and Hannah Pingree's number two about this whole thing. And we're kind of scratching our heads and trying to dig deeper into what was the governor's office and what was that department looking into with Sam Horn. Why was the DEP reaching out to them if they were just doing it based upon science? And don't have an answer for that. Not saying put the conspiracy theory on. We're trying to prove these timelines, and it takes a lot to do it. And I think that's where OPEGA has the staff to help line these dots up and connect the dots so we can actually see how it all played out.
0: I got one last quick question for you. The letter is addressed to Hickman and Mastorico, if I'm pronouncing her name correctly. They're both Democrats. What hope can we see that the Government Oversight Committee, the two that hold the gavels and say yay or nay, Democrats, will say yes to an investigation or to have OPEGA look into the actions of a Democrat governor's appointed Democrat commissioner?
1: I will tell you this, Rick. I believe, I serve on the Government Oversight Committee along with Senator Garin and Senator Timberlake. Mm-hmm. It is the only committee in state government that is made up of equal members of House and Senate and equal Democrats and Republicans. And we pride ourselves on that committee of trying to stay above the fray of partisan politics. And I believe that the chairs, whether it's DHHS and children dying in state custody, or a whole host of others who's other factors like the Lewiston shooting victims, it is very bipartisan. And I think there's a good chance. It takes the committee. The problem is the timing, right? Here we are in mm-hmm. going to be the 1st of October, and the election's coming up. And so you're going to have a whole new legislature, and I'm termed out. I'm gone. Senator Tim Lake's coming back, hopefully in the House. But, who's going to pick this up and carry this forward? That's why I wanted to get in front of the GOC.
0: Brad Farron, state senator, along the banks of the Kennebec in
1: the mighty Kennebec.
0: And let's hope those mighty dams can still be there to help power a mighty mill. Brad, let us know what happens so we can let listeners know. Would you please?
1: Hey, absolutely. Thank you guys for the time, and I hope you have a great day.
0: Informer Influences on the way next year on Maine's Morning News.
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9: With your 60-second sports update, I'm Paul Wolf. The Red Sox closed out the regular season with a 6-2 loss to the Cubs at Tropicana Field. Former Boston infielder Alex Bregman went 4-for-4 with two home runs, four runs batted in his second game back after suffering facial fractures. Boston finished second in the AL wildcard and will visit the Yankees for a best-of-three series that starts tomorrow. The Patriots were blown out by the Jaguars 35-6. Drake May struggled after tossing a pair of interceptions and losing one of his two fumbles. New England is now 1-2 and will visit the Buffalo Bills in Week 4. Elsewhere, the Broncos fought back to beat the Rams 30-26. The Commanders upset the Seahawks 33-31, while the Ravens booted a last-second field goal to stun the Cowboys 34-31. Week 3 wraps up on Monday Night Football with an NFC showdown between the Bears and the Eagles from Chicago. And the puck drops on the NHL regular season this week. The Bruins and the Rangers are starting tomorrow. Boston is hosting the Blue Shirts at TD Garden. The Black and Gold announced Sunday that David Pastrnak has been named the team captain. He becomes the 28th captain in franchise history, joining a list that includes 16 Hockey Hall of Famers. And with sports, I'm Paul Wolf.
0: State Representative Ken Fredette on his way into Spacious Studio 7A for the third hour this morning. And former influence next on Maine's Morning News.
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12: But let's look at what Troy Jackson did in Augusta. When Jackson was state senate president, his son was one of the highest paid lobbyists in town. Special interests paid his son, and Jackson changed his positions. It was reported that Jackson, quote, flipped his position as his son lobbied. The Portland Press Herald reported Jackson flipped a lot. And Jackson's family has raked in nearly $200,000 lobbying. One company opposed a bill cracking down on their emissions. They paid Jackson's son thousands, and magically the bill they opposed with Troy Jackson in charge, it just went away. Coincidence or corruption? You decide. Troy Jackson's just another dirty politician. SLF PAC paid for and is responsible for the content of this advertising. 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
3: You want your umbrella today? It'll be cooler with rain, damp and raw too, with the high just 56. Rain and drizzle tonight. Temperatures not falling very far, just down to 53 for a low. Cloudy, a little rain in the morning Tuesday, then a passing afternoon shower. Milder with the high of 61. Remaining cloudy Wednesday, but warmer, the high jumping up to 71. For Blueberry Broadcasting, I'm AccuWeather the meteorologist Jason Caterina.
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6: Inform or influence. I found one. Paul, you found one.
7: Mm-hmm.
6: Both the same topic.
7: Yeah.
6: Both back. It's the timing.
7: Yep.
6: That makes it interesting.
7: Yep.
6: You want to go first with yours from the Portland Press Herald?
7: Sure.
6: What is it?
7: What Maine women who remember life before Roe are saying about Susan Collins.
6: I have not read that article, but I'm intrigued in that abortion is actually easier in the state of Maine than before Roe.
7: Right.
6: And I wonder if they're saying that, oh, it's so hard now, but wait. Meanwhile, the Associated Press drops this item in the Bangor Daily News, goes, Supreme Court vote shadows Maine Senator Susan Collins in her first bid after abortion rights decision. Wait, which abortion rights decision?
7: Yeah.
6: Because Kavanaugh came before.
7: Yeah.
6: But what do they mean after abortion rights decision? This is Maine's Morning News on VOM.
4: 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As we count down to the midterms, VOM is your election headquarters. Rick Tyler and Paul Wolf have the latest from state and local races on Maine's Morning News. Then, Glenn Beck, Clay and Buck, Howie Carr, and Sean Hannity bring you the latest from around the country. 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
13: They are all British nationals. I'm Dave Anthony, Fox News. We're just learning that from UK counter-terror police the day after five men were taken into custody in a thwarted plot near Fairford Air Force Base operated by the U.S.
14: Gloucestershire police say they received a call for three suspicious vehicles traveling towards the base. Armed officers responded before they reached it and arrested five men on suspicion of committing offenses under the Explosives Act.
13: That's Fox's Stephanie Bennett in London. President Trump called the arrest fantastic.
15: We had them under investigation. They were looking to do big damage to our fort.
13: From there, American fighter jets have flown missions in the Iran conflict. Now, the president has rejected Iran's latest ceasefire offer that U.S. Ambassador to the U.N. Mike Waltz tells NBC's Meet the Press had strings attached the U.S. could not agree to.
16: With this offer came a request to have access to billions in frozen funds, came a request for the lifting of sanctions.
13: Now, Iran says in reaction it's ready for either war to resume or more diplomacy. And Iran's supreme leader put out a statement a short time ago that enemy forces do not dare enter the Gulf and the Arabian Sea would be cleared of enemies. And oil prices, they're rising back up this morning more than 3%. Days after releasing a new song, Taylor Swift made history at the MTV Video Music Awards, winning her 33rd career trophy. Fox's Chandley Painter has more.
17: The pop star received the first ever inaugural Artist Director honors and won the top prize of the night, which was Video of the Year for The Fate of Ophelia. She dedicated that award to the late country legend Dolly Parton and called her the ultimate showgirl.
18: Everything that happened in her life or her career, she channeled back into love and gratitude and appreciation for her fans.
13: That was on MTV and CBS. Madonna also won seven awards, including Artist of the Year. America's listening to Fox News.
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7: 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I'm Paul Wolf. One person is dead and three are seriously injured after a head-on crash in Standish. The Cumberland County Sheriff's Office says a Chevy Impala crossed the center line on Chadbourne Road and struck a tow truck early Sunday. Speed appears to be a factor. A Lymington man suffered serious burns after a propane explosion at his home Sunday morning. Officials say the man's son pulled him to safety and extinguished the flames. Investigators believe a malfunctioning propane fuel line caused the accidental blast. A missing boater has been found dead. Police say the body of Chester Wiggins, 84, of Massachusetts, was recovered Friday afternoon after his boat was found overturned near Nubble Light Wednesday.
0: The Marine Patrol is investigating. Police are searching for a wanted man following a string of burglaries and vehicle thefts in Franklin County Saturday. Jay Police say Craig Tracy, 43, rammed a police cruiser in a stolen vehicle before later stealing and speeding away on an ATV, abandoning it, and running off. Tracy has multiple active warrants. Police say call 911 immediately if you see him. And Maine DOT is closing the temporary Llewellyn Estes Bridge in Old Town overnight through Friday. The bridge will be closed from 8 p.m. to 5 a.m. while crews make several repairs and adjustments. Drivers will be detoured through Orono. Your exclusive VOM AccuWeather forecast is next.
1: Paul LePage.
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22: In the hospital, my father handed me this coin. He said, tell the doctors you fell down the stairs.
1: Paul's father handed him a 50-cent coin. Paul took it, left the hospital, never moving back home. He was homeless on the streets in Lewiston until two local families took him in.
22: I know what it's like when every dollar matters. 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
1: Paul LePage knows Maine families cannot afford high taxes. 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He disagrees with them. Paul LePage opposes higher taxes.
22: I'm Paul LePage, candidate for Congress. I approve this message because in Congress, I'll always fight for Maine.
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3: You want your umbrella today? It'll be cooler with rain, damp and raw too with the high just 56. Rain and drizzle tonight. Temperatures not falling very far, just down to 53 for a low. Cloudy, a little rain in the morning Tuesday, then a passing afternoon shower. Milder with the high of 61. Remaining cloudy Wednesday, but warmer, the high jumping up to 71. For Blueberry Broadcasting, I'm AccuWeather meteorologist Jason Caterina.
0: 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I'm Paul Wolf. 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
6: Talked a lot this morning about the budget of your household. How about the budget of the state in which you live? State Representative Ken Ferdit has made the trip into spacious Studio 7A. You're going to want to hear what he has to say right now on Maine's Morning News on VOM.
5: Confrontation through conversation and all the information you need. 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
6: State Representative Ken Ferdit, thanks for making the drive. When you spend more money than you have coming in, it is called a structural gap. I'm going to use the official terms here. A structural gap. It's talk radio. You might have to say something.
26: Good morning. It's good to be here.
6: Unless you got nothing good to say. If you got nothing good to say, then don't say anything at all.
26: I always have good things to say.
6: But if you have nothing good to say about the state's fiscal future, then we'll just sit here in silence for 15, 18 minutes. big day coming on. Is it Wednesday? Yeah, the 30th is Wednesday.
26: Yeah, it'll be interesting to see if they come out with a report on time.
6: Who are they?
26: It's the governor's office, frankly. It's the governor's office and the appropriations committee. And, you know, you were talking earlier about the cost of heating oil, you know, and that's an important issue, certainly relevant to many people who live on fixed income. But people really need to understand the important stuff that happens down in Augusta on the budget will affect every person in the state of Maine, whether you heat with propane or whatnot. And so this report that will come out, supposed to come out every 2 years, obviously coming out at a good time just before the election, mm-hmm. We'll talk about the structural gap. And what that means is what Democrats have allocated to spend for the next 2 years versus what we expect for revenue. And that then the difference between those two things, if you spend more than what the revenue is, you have what's called a structural gap. Mm-hmm. And I think that number is going to probably be somewhere around $1 billion, could be a little less, could be a little more. And we have two funds that that's relevant to. One is the general fund, where you sort of spend on everything. And then the second being the transportation budget, where I think the last time I was on the show, Rick, we were talking about a $400 million gap in the transportation budget.
4: And the governor is saying, okay, we're going to set aside some projects here. You said, for listeners that were only listening with half an ear, you didn't say a $1 million structural gap. You said a $1 billion structural gap. And Maine's budget is like $12 billion, isn't it?
26: It is. And, you know, I served
4: 8% of the...
26: That's right. Yeah. You know, I served in the legislature from 2010 to 2018. And, you know, when I left office in 2018, along with Governor LePage, I think our structural gap was just a little over $100 million. We had really knocked that down over 8 years. And so... what we were doing is living within our means. And what we've seen since 2018 to current date is the Democrats have controlled the House, they've controlled the Senate, they've controlled the governorship. They have passed budgets without Republicans having any support for their spending spree. And that's bringing us to the problem that we have now. And now you have Hannah Pingree talking about, you know, how she's going to create a public option for health insurance, how she's going to fix municipal tax problems. I don't know where this is going to end, but when you talk about people trying to figure out how to pay their heating bill, people really need to recognize what's happening in Augusta, because we have built-in cost increases in the minimum wage that go up automatically every year.
4: Yep.
26: We have the cost of electricity as the continued build-out and the return of equity for CMP and other utilities raises the cost of electricity every year. I mean, these are ongoing things. The cost of health care, which is going up every day when we expanded, not we, but Janet Mills expanded Maine Care, you know, to 400,000 people in the state of Maine. We don't want people going without health care, but how do you pay for that? And all these things are building to add cost every year to the cost of living in the state of Maine. And people say, well, why does it cost so much to live in Maine? The Democrats are doing this, and nobody holds them accountable. That's what I get frustrated about, is that no one holds them accountable.
4: Say Representative Ken Fredette in our studio. I hunched that Maine Care would be the big driver of a possible $1 billion structural gap if the report comes out on Wednesday. Is Maine Care the big monster?
26: Yeah, you know, Maine Care is. I mean, they talked about, you know, the cost of utilization, the number of people in the program, and the cost of services, the cost of health care as the three main drivers in that. But it's also, and that's about 40% of the budget, the Department of Health and Human Services. Roughly another 40% of the budget is education. You know, we're spending more and more on education now because we have to fund 55% of education. But at the same time, over the last decade, we've lost 10,000 students in our K-12 education system. And our scores have gone from being near the top of the country to being near the bottom.
4: Depending on which survey you look at, we're 43rd.
26: Yeah.
4: As a state in the quality of education we're providing children.
26: I don't understand how we continue to pay more and get less. And, you know, it's about setting priorities. I think at the end of the day, it's there we go. I brought it in there. At the end of the day.
4: I was waiting for it. God, you know, bless you.
26: You know, in Newport, they built an $8 million roundabout and took the light out. We, by statute, are required to have a courthouse in Newport. That roundabout cost $8 million. A new courthouse would cost $4 million. And so the priority, we still don't have a courthouse now, 2 years going into this.
4: Yeah.
26: And so the priority is that we're going to build a roundabout for $8 million. And access to justice for poor people in rural Maine still goes without a courthouse in Newport, now going into 3 years as we go into January of next year. So unacceptable, but the priorities are not set. They're not the right priorities. Again, Democrats are not held accountable. Republicans work as hard as they can, but when you don't have the numbers, it's hard to make a real difference.
4: State Representative Ken Fredette, that's going to stick in my mind for the rest of the day. just as much as a $1 billion projected shortfall anticipated. We'll see if the report comes out on Monday. But I did not realize that roundabout cost $8
26: million. $8
4: million. Okay, we could do this if Maine had a thriving economy. And I know there are some politicians on the other side of the aisle that are saying, everything's great, everything's fine. There's a meme of a cat in an office sipping a coffee cup and the office is on fire and the cat is saying, everything's great, everything's fine. Is everything great? Is everything? Because if we were getting a lot of money in, maybe I could see, yeah, maybe we can handle some of this generosity we're trying to hand out.
26: Well, a very good friend of mine talks about a lot about, you know, while the Titanic is sinking, yeah. They're playing violins on the deck, right? Yeah. I mean, that's what's really going on. And I actually brought with me the July revenue forecast. They should be coming out with the revenue forecast for August very shortly. But it was up just barely $9.8 million. And so revenue's just slightly above ahead of projections. But it's not going to be enough to fix this $1 billion shortfall.
4: Let me ask you something you referred to a moment ago, and I've reinforced it in their conversation when reintroducing you. This report might come out, or it's supposed to come out on Wednesday, the 30th. Is there a chance they're going to hold it?
26: Yeah, I mean, I think that's the history, and I think that's, I think it may even be statute that it's required to come out at that point in time. And so I don't know if you actually recall, I think it was actually back during the McKernan administration that it was kind of withheld a little bit pending the election and after the election.
4: We went to Kinko's and had them printed, but we realized there's no Kinko's in Maine. We had to go all the way to Boston to get one. So
26: actually, I chuckled when you mentioned Kinko's because I'm like, is there still a Kinko's in Maine?
4: No, I don't think there is. But that's where they would go to have this thing printed is there a chance they would, if it is dire news, is there a chance they would try to bury it or delay it?
26: Well, look, let's be realistic, right? Yeah. This is politics, and we know that we are in the thrust of a election for the U.S. Senate. But obviously, this is something that would impact the governor's race. And obviously, Hannah Pingree worked for Janet Mills for 6 of her 8 years. And so obviously, if you are Janet Mills, and we know that she endorsed her during the primary, and she wanted to help out her friend. I mean, I don't know. I always think the best of people and that people will do what they're supposed to do. I think Janet Mills will do what she's supposed to do, and we'll put this report out. We'll take a look at it to make sure the numbers make sense. But my analysis, and I know many of my friends that I've talked to on the Republican side, know that I spent the last 2 years on the Appropriations Committee, I know we spent more money than we are expecting to get in revenues.
4: I'm going to ask you right now if we can follow up with you on this story on Thursday morning.
26: Oh, yeah, no, that'd be great.
4: Anticipating, and I'll give it to you. Do you want to, depending on your schedule, you could do 6:30, 7:30, or 8:05. It's your choice.
26: Let's do 7:30.
4: 7:30 on the phone?
26: Yep.
4: Do you want to do it on the phone?
26: Yep.
4: All right, we're talking with you now. We'll talk to you then. Let me ask you a question. If I were on the other side of the chessboard, and if the numbers come in and they are as dire as they could be, if I were a Democrat seeking election or re-election, all I would have to do is say, it's Trump's fault. Is it?
26: Well, absolutely not. I mean, I think this is where, again, even talking about the cost of heating oil this morning, I get the argument. I get that we're in Iran. I get that there's, do we have some proof of nuclear weapons or whatnot? Mm-hmm. But, that's one small little tiny piece of the pie on whether or not we should elect a Democrat or Republican. But, you have to look at what's the big issue. And the big issues in Maine are down in Augusta. That, like I said, everybody that goes out and buys a car, they're paying sales tax. Everybody that goes out and buys food that's affected by potentially taxable items. You go to the store to buy stuff. Everything is affected by it. And we really have to look at. I was just telling Paul. I drove here today in a Toyota with 331,000 miles on it. I could go out and buy a new car if I wanted, but I choose not to because I know a lot of cars today are $40,000, $50,000. The sales tax on that is, you know, close to 2,000. The excise tax on it is $2,000. I mean, what's the incentive for me to go out and buy a new car when they say, in, you know, the average cost of a payment today is $700? I mean, we have to look at what we can afford here in the state of Maine. And you know, I think this is really important, Rick. And I don't hear people asking the three candidates for governor this fundamental question. Will they commit to doing a bipartisan budget? We've had 8 years of budgets that have been passed by one party alone, the Democratic Party. And will they commit? Will Hannah Pingree commit to passing a bipartisan budget, which means Republicans get a seat at the table? They get to talk about what we have for revenues. We talk about what we have for expenditures. And if she won't make that commitment, I think that's a clear message to Mainers that they continue to want to go it alone.
4: Let me ask you another wild question. Bobby Charles is the Republican, and he is running for the Blaine House. And he says, and we haven't had a chance to dig into it with him, although I do have a commitment from him to come on and spend the time to talk to us. He said he has a plan to trim $4 billion. Have you heard that claim?
26: I have.
4: What do you make of it from your fiscal focus?
26: Well, look, I mean, look, I think Paul LePage is a good governor, chief executive as I've seen in this state in the 62 years that I've lived here. But, you know, look, it's tough to cut spending. I mean, when you go in there and you look at, look, how are we going to do this and how is it going to affect people? So if he's got a plan, look, I'm all for looking at it. Mm-hmm. I think what Paul LePage did was say, look, what we're going to do is we're going to stop the trend. We're going to stop the trend from increasing cost. And what, again, we talk about this report that's coming out, this term structural gap. Mm-hmm. And what that means is the difference between expected revenues and expected expenses. You want to bring that trend line down so that that gap doesn't continue to go up, because that just means you're going to have to raise taxes, you're going to have to raise fees and whatnot. And so, you know, I think the real focus should be on how do we slow spending. I mean, I think that's, you know, do I wish we could cut $4 billion in spending? The answer is yes. Do I think it's doable? I think, you know, I would like to see the plan and would certainly debate it.
4: As one listener pointed out to us, cutting $4 billion sounds like it hurts, but the only way to get it under control is to embrace the hurt.
26: Yeah, and I think there's some truth to that. And again, I'm certainly not saying it can't be done. But again, I think if we can simply look at what it is that we have for priorities, I mean, I think that's the fundamental question. Mm-hmm. What is it that we want to spend our money on? Because I think that's really what the real issue is. We can't be doing everything to everybody. And when you're talking about, you know, creating new programs and you know, the family paid family leave, mm-hmm. all these things cost money.
4: Ken Fredette, the state representative, we will talk with you Thursday morning,
26: 7:30,
4: and we'll watch for this report that is to come out on Wednesday. Thank you for the heads up on this.
26: And I won't fall asleep. I'll be on time like I was today.
4: Exactly. $8 million for the roundabout.
26: Yeah.
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11: Walk across the border into Maine, and that same plan costs more than $700. 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And policies put in place while Troy Jackson was Maine's number two elected official. But it gets worse. Before Troy Jackson became Senate president, we paid less for electricity than New Hampshire. 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It's simple. Troy Jackson supported the policies that make Maine more expensive, and you're paying the price.
12: I'm Susan Collins, candidate for U.S. Senate, and I've approved this message.
11: Paid for by Collins for Senator.
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17: I'm Paul Stevens. A terror alert has been issued at a British military base used by the U.S. in the current conflict with Iran.
18: Five men are suspected of explosive and terrorism offenses after a major incident in southwest England. Police were alerted by a farmer who saw three suspicious vans near RAF Fairford, a UK-owned airbase operated by the United States.
17: Fox's Jonathan Savage in London. That nor'easter hitting the mid-Atlantic, Metro New York, and parts of New England finally starting to weaken a bit.
27: But major damage has already been done. The powerful storm delivering significant flooding, strong winds, heavy rain, and massive waves across the coast. At least one person has been killed. Four others are hurt. Some of the hardest hit places were in New Jersey and Massachusetts.
17: And that's Fox's Christina Coleman. 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
0: 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I'm Paul Wolf. Maine's two U.S. senators want the president to tap the Northeast Heating Oil Reserve as prices climb. Senator Susan Collins and Angus King say Maine's average cash price has reached a record $6.02 a gallon. They say filling a typical 275-gallon tank now costs about $740 more than a year ago. The Maine Wire reports the state will cut off Maine care payments October 13th to two residential care providers after denying provisional licenses. State notices cite safety failures at Quality Care Access and We Care Residential Services. Quality Care Access received nearly $28 million in 5 years. A group seeking to separate school sports participation based on sex assigned at birth is collecting signatures for another ballot initiative. Protect Girls Sports in Maine says it hopes to put the measure before voters in 2027, after its previous initiative was disqualified following a legal challenge over petition signatures. The proposal would require students to compete on sports teams matching their assigned sex at birth. And Casella wants to truck liquid waste from Juniper Ridge Landfill about 20 miles south for treatment. The proposal is tied to a 61-acre expansion now under review. Your exclusive VOM AccuWeather forecast is next.
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3: You want your umbrella today? It'll be cooler with rain, damp and raw too, with the high just 56. Rain and drizzle tonight. Temperatures not falling very far, just down to 53 for a low. Cloudy, a little rain in the morning Tuesday, then a passing afternoon shower. Milder with the high of 61. Remaining

0: Cloudy Wednesday, but warmer, the high jumping up to 71. For Blueberry Broadcasting, I'm AccuWeather the meteorologist Jason Caterina.
1: 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I'm Paul Wolf. 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
4: Pete Wolf, what's on the menu at Governor's? What catches your eye this day?
1: I was going through the desserts.
4: And?
1: Peanut butter ball.
4: Peanut butter.
1: You ever had one of those?
4: A peanut butter ball?
1: Yeah, it's like peanut butter covered in chocolate.
4: Peanut butter ball. It's called a peanut butter ball.
1: Yeah.
4: All right. Text peanut butter ball to 601-207-4478. Text peanut butter ball. You know the guy that pretends to be Elliot Cutler is now going to call in and make some comment about it. And that's on you.
1: Okay.
4: That's on you. Text peanut butter ball to us at 601-207-4478. We're going to dial one of you back randomly to be our fun contestant in the College of Political Knowledge on the way for $20 in gift cards from Governor's Restaurants and I Love You Guys Keep It Going bumper sticker. Caller, hello. It's Maine's Morning News. What tees you off?
5: You smell that? I smell a 9:05 meeting coming up. Anyways, I want to apologize. I need to apologize for you. You making sport of the Chrome Dome, comparing you to that Jew to that Matt Gaginon or Gagnonias. Anyways, I want to apologize for that because I'm curmudgeon. Anyways, the other thing is, hey, I'm concerned about the Bobby. You said you was concerned about the Bobby Charles campaign.
4: Yes.
5: Well, let me tell you about this campaign. First, you get the campaign. After you get the campaign and you get the votes, after you get the votes, then you get the power.
4: Power.
5: Then when you get the power, then you get the women.
4: You get the Loving women.
5: You guys keeping it going.
4: 1-800-966. And then you get the women.
1: Power.
4: Yeah. Line one, sir.
1: Good morning, caller. What tees you off?
6: Well, good morning, since this is Jacques Pelletier in the northern Maine, where we cut the wood.
4: Oh, Jacques, good morning.
6: We have a southern update for you. So up here we have our potato chip plant, and down in Belfast there's another Chip, and his name is Chip Curry. And we've got a new Chip Curry potato chip flavor. It's called Not Fit to Eat.
4: 1-800-966-1039. I don't know if there is a new potato chip plant in Arista County. This summer in July, I had a chance to go tour Fox Family.
1: You did?
4: Potato chips.
1: Oh, man.
4: First of
1: They're
4: all,
1: the best.
4: Wicked clean place.
1: Nice.
4: And then when I left, the guy said, you ever had warm chips? And I said, well, you know, nachos. He said, oh, hang on a second, son.
1: Oh.
4: And he gave me a bag. And he said, and he stopped me. He said, once you take that first bite, and he was right.
1: So you got like hot right off the line.
4: Yes.
1: Oh my gosh.
4: It's amazing. I'm still holding on to my girlish figure. Caller, hi. Maine's Morning News. What tees you off?
7: Morning. This morning you were talking about Trump and crew, Iran war, 7-month war, 19 soldiers gave their lives serving our country.
4: Yeah.
7: 19 people that stood up and said, let's go for this. This might be a future in front of me. It's better than sitting on the porch. 200 of Mainers in 2026 have died. Seemingly, overdose, street, no purpose in life. Hmm. Over 4,000 have done a non-fatal. You get a second try to go sit back there and do another overdose. Then anyway, thank you to the 19 that gave their life serving our country. What are our folks here in Maine doing on the street? Open it up. Anyway, great day.
4: Thank you. 1-800-966-1039. Feeling some of the text messages coming into us at 601-207-4478 of what tees them off. Rainy days and Mondays get me down. That's a Carpenter's reference. I got that one. Line one goes to you.
1: Good morning, caller. What tees you off?
8: Good morning, boys. This is your president, Donald J. Trump.
4: Good morning, Mr. President. Were you actually in the cockpit when you flew Air Force One over the golf course? Because that was, if so, that was pretty impressive.
8: Well, your president is full of all very great skills, and I obviously flew the plane over. That is not under debate. What they didn't show you was the 32 barrel rolls I did before we got there. It was very exciting.

0: Marriott.
1: Glorious. Glorious. What, if anything, upsets you this morning, Mr. President?
2: Well, Mr. President has two things today. Number one, everyone heard I obviously rejected the deal Iran brought to me. It was very terrible. I sent them one stipulation. First off, I said that the Strait of Hormuz, we were going to give that exclusive lobstering rights to Billy Bob Falkingham, and they kind of balked at that, so that made the president very angry. I was very upset. And secondly, I had Susan Collins come to me and request some heating fuel assistance, and I said, Susan, this is very simple. This is very easy. I do not know why she didn't think of this. All we have to do is have Troy Jackson and his glorious logging career. He will cut all the firewood free for the state of Maine and provide it for all the people.
1: That is all, boys. That is all. I don't know how many BTUs there is in a Lincoln log. 1-800-966-1039. Caller, Maine's Morning News. You're on 101.3 Augusta, 103.9 Bangor. What tees you off?
3: I have a pedantic ProPublica point of parliamentary procedure.
1: Oh, my word.
3: Actually, I don't have much, so I just wanted to say that. However, I didn't hear anything about that princess phone, so it's coming in a push-button touch tone. And it's not going to cost or something, but it's going to cost you guys.
1: Oh, what's it going to cost? Okay, let us know. Send your ransom demands in a letter that is clipping letters, consonants and vowels out of, you know, highlights for kids. That way we can understand what it is. Next time Princess calls in, we'll ask her if she's dial or touchtone. I bet she's touchtone. Line one.
4: Good morning, caller. What tees you off?
5: Well, what kind of has me mind-boggled this morning is, you know, we got people calling in talking about that the prices of energy is because of pipelines being shut down a few years ago. Democratic policy from Joe Biden a few years ago. Well, how did Donald Trump lower the prices so quick within 1 year of being in office? And yet this isn't his fault. Like, I mean, I voted for the guy three times, like I said this morning. Mm-hmm. But, I mean, come on, guys. You don't, like, blindly following these people from either party. I mean, it's absolute ignorance. Have a great day, guys. I appreciate you.
1: 1-800-966-1039. At least we have the conversation. Line 2, Mr. Wolf.
4: Good morning, caller. What tees you off?
6: Good morning, Paul. Good morning, Rick. First, I just want to say, awesome job, Susan Collins, with the down at Moody's with Howie Carr. That was a great interview. It's too bad Bobby Charles and Paul LePage didn't show up. But we're running out of time, folks. We're running out of time. We have to focus like crazy. Everybody right now has to focus like crazy. If you love your children, if you love what you have right now, we need to focus and come together right now. I want everybody to get on the phones and call the state senators, everybody. Every Republican state senator, get to your computer. Everybody, please. I want you to make a small little short video and post why we need Bobby Charles. Why we need Bobby Charles and why this state can't have another 8 years of a Democrat and why. Please. Even if you're just a state rep, please make a video and post it, because our state is going to go down the toilet if we don't get off our couches and our recliners. I love you guys. Keep it going.
1: 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And celebrating Alan's return, the prize today is not only $20 in gift cards from Governor's Restaurants statewide, but a Love You Guys, Keep It Going bumper sticker that a listener Ted in Shapley provides to us. 1-800-966-1039.
4: Good morning, caller. What tees you off?
1: Wow. That breaks our hearts. Actually, that's not true, because we don't have any hearts left. Caller, hi. What tees you off?
7: This is Graham Blatter calling. 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
1: 1-800. Keeping you warm, is she? Warmth in the winter, shade in the summer.
4: Oh, boy.
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4: What tees you off?
8: Yeah, so I ran a couple different prompts through two AI models, and I asked, hypothetically, what if Ukraine had not bombed any Russian refineries? Where would the price of diesel and distillates be right now? Both of them came back mid-fours to low-fours. We produce about 5.1 million barrels of diesel distillates a day. We use about, we produce 5.1 million barrels. We use about I think 3.7. So

0: This is Grandpa Plattner. Is this Coast to Coast AM?
1: Yes, you're calling West of the Rockies, so go ahead.
0: Well, Ricky, I just wanted to know, can you come and cater our Halloween party so Ashley Webb doesn't?
1: Oh, no. What's the concern? Oh, I don't dare ask this. What's the concern if Ashley Webb caters your Halloween party?
0: Well, the only thing she's got on the menu so far is Vienna sausages and Little Smokies.
1: An entirely different show between 8
2: really
1: between 8:30 and 9. Entirely different show. Then please go listen. If this is the only part of the show, please go listen to a rewind. Yes. I mean, you'll hear some of the other stuff that we do. We actually do something that amounts to something on the wing of the plane that amounts to work on our show. We dare take another caller too.
2: Let's go for it. Sure. Good morning, caller. What tees you off?
3: It's not necessarily teed off. Good morning, Ricky and Polly, but. What concerns me is this outrage about the high gas and diesel prices, home heating oil prices. Yet, when Mills and Pingree didn't go along with the no tax on tips and no tax on overtime, which most people would could help offset some of these higher costs, where was the outrage then?
1: Here, let us recreate the outrage. Well, there's outrage from people who were actually working, and they were frustrated that the Mills administration, and the reason she said she wouldn't do it is because it'll punch a hole in our budget. Well, if you're worried about that punching a hole in your budget, you must have some other concerns about a vulnerable budget. And let's see what happens on Wednesday.
2: Yeah.
1: Okay. These reports and accounting and structural gaps and things, these are the headlines you skip by.
2: Yeah, they're not sexy.
1: Yeah. It's not Jason Verlander and his kid coming out to hug him being taken out of the game, right? But Ken's going to keep an eye on it, and we'll connect with him if the report comes out. We'll see how. And I love the fact that he made the drive, risking his life on that $8 million roundabout in Newport to get here.
2: Oh, my gosh.
1: That he says it could be as stark as $1 billion. You're going to have to do some pretty creative accounting in order to make it not look that bad for your party's candidates, as we are now. And we haven't even counted it down, by the way. Countdown to Election 2026, brought to you by Moody's Collision Center. Now 36 days until Election Day. Final caller on line 2.
2: Good morning, caller. What tees you off?
1: Ah! Oh, no. Wow. Try him on line 1.
2: All right. Good morning, caller. What tees you off?
4: Well, according to my calculations, a certain somebody lied to me and told me that they were getting me a princess telephone, lied to me on my birthday, told me it was in the mail. So now I'm calling from an AT&T landline trim line phone that has a touch tone dial, which according to Flintstonian etiquette makes me Princess Touchstone.
1: The phone is in the mail along with the envelopes associated to the 250 ballots.
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4: With your 60-second sports update, I'm Paul Wolf. The Patriots are now 1-2 on the season following a crushing loss. The Jaguars mauled the Pats 35-6 on Sunday. Quarterback Drake May's early season struggles continued as he threw for 199 yards, no touchdowns, and two interceptions, while also losing a fumble before getting pulled in the fourth quarter. The Patriots will look to bounce back when they visit the Bills Sunday. The Red Sox were topped by the Cubs 6-2 in their regular season finale. Boston finished second in the AL wildcard after going 87-75 and will visit the Yankees for a best-of-three series that starts tomorrow at Yankee Stadium. The U.S. team captured its 11th consecutive victory in the PGA President's Cup after taking down the international team 17-13 on Sunday. And Kyle Larson remains red hot in the NASCAR Cup Series postseason. The driver in the number 5 car took the checkered flag at the Hollywood Casino 400 from Kansas Speedway. Larson has won 2 of the first 4 races in the chase as the field prepares for the South Point 400 at Las Vegas Motor Speedway next Sunday. There are 6 races left in the playoffs. And with sports, I'm Paul Wolf.
5: I said Jason Verlander. Was that indeed the name of the pitcher for, I don't know. I didn't. Who was the dude that retired and his, Justin Verlander, right? With the Detroit Tigers?
6: Sports ball.
5: Yeah, and then the dot, he's married to Hot Chick. What's her name? Kate Upton. Upton, right? Isn't that him?
6: Maybe?
5: I don't know. I don't dare Google Kate Upton because it's going to follow me to my home computer. I'm going to open it up and Elizabeth's going to go, what are you looking at?
6: Research. Show prep.
5: Yeah, that's it.
6: Show prep.
5: Is that what you tell Sarah?
6: Yeah, show prep.
5: Informer influence. No. We did that already. College of Political Knowledge is next. Got to find one of you that texted. What was the phrase they had to text?
6: Peanut butter ball.
5: I noticed Elliot Cutler didn't get through
6: he
5: on the phone
6: not.
5: Today. Thank you, Jesus. Peanut Butter Ball texted to us at 601-207-447. Ain't going to call one of you back randomly. You're the valedictorian today in the College of Political Knowledge on Maine's Morning News.
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16: Watch your umbrella today. It'll be cooler with rain, damp and raw too, with the high just 56. Rain and drizzle tonight. Temperatures not falling very far, just down to 53 for a low. Cloudy, a little rain in the morning Tuesday, then a passing afternoon shower. Milder with the high of 61. Remaining cloudy Wednesday, but warmer, the high jumping up to 71. For Blueberry Broadcasting, I'm AccuWeather the meteorologist Jason Caterina.
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5: Maybe listeners had a problem with the autocorrect when they were typing peanut butter ball. But oddly, no one sent us a note. Probably didn't say it enough. Should have given more of a cue to call, as we say in the biz. Yeah. So tell you what, you want to be our student for the College of Political Knowledge, $20 in gift cards to Governor's Restaurants statewide, and also a Love You Guys Keep It Going bumper sticker. Dial 1-800-966-1039 right now. Caller, hello. It's Maine's Morning News. Let us ask you, what town, what city do you live in?
17: Unity,
5: which is beautiful, especially this time of year. And let us ask just your first name, friend.
17: Trevor.
5: All right, Trevor, we have for you the College of Political Knowledge. We're going to make quick business of it. Four questions of varying degrees, associates, bachelor's, master's, and doctoral. Get all four, and out the door goes $20 in gift cards to Governor's Restaurant statewide to you. And I love you guys. Keep it going. Bumper sticker. Here's our daily quiz of things you know if you're paying attention to our show, Trevor. Question number one for your associate's degree. President Trump may be looking to squeeze oil from China, India, and Russia, but at the same time, the price of diesel has gone up by how much in America in the past year? Paul Wolf has your three choices.
6: A, 42%, B, 53%, or C, 76%.
5: Trevor, what do you guess? Trevor, did we lose you on the phone?
17: Sorry, I knew you were there. There you go. Say C.
5: You said C, correct? You said C, didn't you? Tell me you said C.
17: I think so.
6: Indeed.
5: It did, 76%. AccuWeather meteorologist Jason Caterina was on the line with us, talking of his pal in Pennsylvania with whom he played Call of Duty over the weekend. His pal, a bit hungover and rudely awoken by his neighbor's kids, playing what, Paul?
6: A, an electric guitar and a cowbell. B, bagpipes. Or C, a tuba and a trombone.
5: Trevor.
17: Ooh, I missed this. B.
5: Oh, man. I'll give him a try one more time.
6: A, electric guitar and a cowbell, B, bagpipes, or C, a tuba and a trombone.
5: Trevor?
17: Oh, the tuba and trombone.
5: And the trombone, of course. State Senator Brad Farron taking time to talk with us this morning, sharing concerns over former Department of Marine Resources Patrick Kelleher, commish, appoint him to the Land for Maine's Future Board. But Brad explained to us some concerns between Kelleher, the Mills administration, and their ties to what organization, Paul?
6: A, the Nature Conservancy, B, Greenpeace, or C, the Climate Reality Project.
5: Treba?
17: Oh, A. I heard that.
5: Correct.
17: One.
5: Mm-hmm. Nature Conservancy. Hey, final one for you here for your doctoral degree. State Representative Ken Fredette shared his prediction of the gap between how much Maine is spending versus how much is coming in. To be announced on Wednesday. How big a structural gap, it's called a structural gap, how big of a structural gap does Ken Fredette predict? Paul?
6: A, $300 million, B, $800 million, or C, $1
5: billion? Trevor?
17: I wish it was less than A, but I'll go with C.
5: Mm-hmm. C is unfortunately correct. That's his prediction. We'll see what happens. Trevor, Dr. Trevor, I want you to hang on the phone line. I got to get some deeds from you so we can drop in the mail to you $20 in gift cards to Governor's Restaurants statewide and a Love You Guys Keep It Going bumper sticker for just having fun on our show this morning. Trevor, thank you so much. Hang on the line, okay, buddy?
17: All right.
5: All right. Hey, tomorrow we are on guard. We drop everything because we want to turn our attention to the matters of the Maine Air and or Army National Guard. You might have seen some coverage in the news about how Maine has this partnership with the tiny country of Montenegro. A couple of dudes back from Montenegro. Gee, maybe they're actually still there. They'll be dialing in on the PDQ or telephone line tomorrow. Yes, and the spin doctors, Brent and John, with what's going on. Brent, by the way, will be dialing in from inside the borders of the state of Maine.
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2: About what happened in Britain. And I'm Dave Anthony, Fox News. UK Towner Terror Police say all five suspects arrested in what appears to be a thwarted plot to attack an Air Force base the U.S. operates are British nationals. That base has been used to conduct bombing missions against Iran. UK Defense Secretary Wes Streeting says,
3: I think it's premature to speculate on these individuals and their motives, and there's a live investigation ongoing.
2: President Trump says they had the men under observation, claiming they wanted to do big damage.
4: The arrest in the UK was fantastic. Working with Britain, it was an amazing job.
2: The president also suggests there could be more U.S.-Iran talks this week after he rejected Iran's latest ceasefire offer that had demanded the U.S. lift sanctions and end the naval blockade. Iran says it's ready for diplomacy or for the war to resume. Foreign Minister Abbas Araghchi tells NBC's Meet the Press.
5: They had tested us in both cases. They tested us in their aggression twice, and they are welcome if they want to test us once again.
2: A few minutes ago in Texas. SpaceX launched another test of its new Starship, putting it into orbit for the first time. Nearly 4 weeks after the hung jury mistrial in the Lindsey Clancy murder case, there will be another hearing in Massachusetts tomorrow. The attorney for Michael P. Desronville, the holdout juror who rejected Clancy's insanity defense in the killing of her three children, tells Fox,
6: most people would have folded. They would have caved. And they would have buckled.
2: Edward Paltzik says his client did consider reasonable doubt, but followed the law.
6: This is what Michael believes. This trial was really about three innocent children who were murdered and had no voice.
2: And Paltzik says Clancy attorney Kevin Reddington is wrong, asking for the court to investigate the holdout juror. Now, Reddington just responded, telling Fox Digital that attorney Paltzik was histrionic and just mouthing off to the media. Clancy's lawyer says the holdout juror should be called an obstructionist. America's listening to Fox News.
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2: But let's look at what Troy Jackson did in Augusta. When Jackson was state senate president, his son was one of the highest paid lobbyists in town. Special interests paid his son, and Jackson changed his positions. It was reported that Jackson, quote, flipped his position as his son lobbied. The Portland Press-Herald reported Jackson flipped a lot. And Jackson's family has raked in nearly $200,000 lobbying. One company opposed a bill cracking down on their emissions. They paid Jackson's son thousands, and magically the bill they opposed with Troy Jackson in charge, it just went away. Coincidence or corruption? 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Troy Jackson's just another dirty politician. 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

0: who's making their career on episode after episode after episode after episode. The boring answer is usually one episode. The plot is a series that'll make you the most famous person in the world. Nobody ever built an audience on, yeah, and then the radio guy went to bed, and the guy just forgot the key was in his pocket. I can't read anybody's heart, but I can read incentive. I live inside it too. The conspiracy lets the real failures off the hook. That's the problem here. If it was a plot, nobody answers for 13 officers. A courtyard ringed by roofs. A site the security team never walked with the police. Nobody fixes the cheese. The next speaker stands in the next courtyard under the next roof. But here's what came after the Titanic. A lifeboat seat for every soul. A radio watch 24 hours a day. An ice patrol that still sails the North Atlantic. By the Coast Guard's account, no ship that has heeded its warnings has ever been lost to an iceberg. The theories went nowhere. The theories didn't save anybody. The boring facts did. They've saved countless thousands of lives. By the way, I was doing the research on this. I found the key survived. The key survived. It sold at auction about 20 years ago for 90,000 pounds. It's about the size of your thumb. And that's usually the size of the truth. It's inconsequential sometimes. It's just a whole bunch of little teeny pieces. And that's what I found. Every April, a Coast Guard plane flies out over the spot where Titanic went down and drops a wreath into the sea. Not a theory, not an opinion, flowers, a wreath. Then the crew turns around, goes back to watching for more ice. That's how you honor the dead. You get the facts straight. You fix what's broke. You leave the conspiracies where they belong, in the trash can, unless you can actually connect dots and they stand under scrutiny. If any of those dots, I'm going to say it, Candace, if any of those dots had anything, they would be used in a court of law. Shame on you. Shame on you. It looks like everybody made really bad mistakes. Charlie deserves more than this. Not a series. Not a villain who happens to look like whoever we are supposed to dislike this week. The truth. The fix. And somebody watching the roof. I got to tell you, the opinion age is going to burn itself out quickly. Because it's going to continue to sell you a plot. You give up on the opinions. Don't even take mine. Go read. If you want to know the truth, go read the report yourself. The silence says everything. No, actually, the words say everything. Read the report and decide for yourself. Back in just a second. America imports a lot of things. Coffee, bananas, electronics, little plastic things that come with instructions written in six languages, none of which actually explain how to put the thing together, but that's fine. That's the world we live in. But beef? Come on. We're America. Don't we already have cows? Huh? Right? Yet hundreds of thousands of metric tons of foreign ground beef can enter this country. Ground beef that Europe has said no to. 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
7: I'm Paul LePage, candidate for Congress. 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
0: It's the Glenn Beck Program brought to you locally by Office Pride of Maine. VOM is Maine's news, talk, and information station. So Leonard DFW said legally it's called contributory negligence on both sides. Randy, sounds like more Monday morning quarterbacking. Did Charlie have presidential level security before this? That's what it sounds like everybody expected. No, he didn't have presidential, sir. Do you know how much that costs? You know, there is no way. Jason, you were on my security detail. I've spent more money on protection in my life for my family. I've spent more protection, more money than probably any other person on radio or television. Would you agree with that?
16: Oh, by far, yes.
0: Okay. And still, we have been very, very fortunate. But still, there's things that could happen and they could kill. There, unless you are have presidential security with an unlimited budget, and even then they have shot at Trump how many times? You can't stop somebody. Am I wrong?
16: I hate saying that, but it is very hard to do it. And even JFK, we were just talking to the insider, said if all a man needs is a willingness to trade their life for the person they're trying to kill. And slip-ups happen, mistakes happen. Yes, it's very difficult.
0: Yep. All right. More in just a second. I want to talk to you about this story that was in the Wall Street Journal about families and how kids are now divorcing their parents over politics. That's coming up. You're on Maine's news, talk, and information station, 101.3 Augusta, 103.9 Bangor, VOM. 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
26: 3, 2,
1: point.
2: Shortly after SpaceX launched another test flight of its new Starship in Texas early this morning,
3: the engineers were all cheering, and then we got word that the main ship, the main part of Starship, lost one of its engines. For a while, they were worried that this might prevent them from achieving Earth orbit.
2: Fox's Jonathan Sarri reports SpaceX considered scrapping that plan, but decided to proceed anyway. So they still want Starship to circle Earth six times before returning. Several earlier Starship test flights failed, ending in explosions. Now to Britain, and an update on the five men in custody the day after what may be a thwarted attack.
4: The men are between 23 and 25 years old, all live in London. They're being held on explosives and terror offences. They were arrested in the early hours of Sunday after a local spotted three vans blocking a road near RAF Fairford, a US-operated airbase in western England used for attacks on Iran. The residents saw masked men run from the scene.
2: Fox's Jonathan Savage in London. Oil prices rising back up today and stocks are falling after President Trump rejected Iran's latest ceasefire offer that included demands the U.S. lift sanctions and end a naval blockade of Iran's ports. Iran says it's either ready for more talks or for the war to resume. There's another hearing tomorrow in the Lindsey Clancy case ahead of a possible retrial in Massachusetts after this month's mistrial in the killing of her three children. Edward Paltzik, the lawyer for the holdout juror who refused to agree to a not guilty by reason of insanity verdict, tells Fox that Clancy's lawyer, Kevin Reddington, is wrong, asking the court to investigate Michael P. Desronville for possible misconduct.
5: You can't investigate a juror because the juror followed the law and the evidence and came to a different conclusion than the one that you wanted.
2: Reddington tells Fox Paltzik is just mouthing off to the media. 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
1: VOM Weather from the Hammond Lumber Company Weather Desk.
2: Damp, raw, and cool today with rain, the high just 56. More rain and drizzle tonight, the low only dropping a few degrees down to 53. Milder Tuesday with a little rain in the morning, then a passing afternoon shower, the high up to 60. Wednesday, still cloudy but warmer, the high 71. The warming trend continues to Thursday with the high up to 73. For Blueberry Broadcasting, I'm AccuWeather meteorologist Jason Caterina.
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0: Maybe that's one of the reasons why we're having so many problems with our families. Is because, and this is convicting me, not you, because maybe we didn't do enough on the God front. I don't know. But all these lies are going to come down, crashing down. Trust me, in 10 years, all of this will be, people will be disgusted by this. In the next 10 years, we're going to start persecuting each other. That's what's next in this, if history is correct. We start persecuting each other. We start blaming each other, and we start saying, you know what? It was your fault because you were for Trump. No, it's your fault because you were for Marxist. You know what? I'm going to round all of you up because you can't. That's what happens in societies. We're now at the zenith of the time where we're all like, we've got to belong to a group. And now it's starting to come down. And so now we're going to start criminalizing one another. It's going to get worse. The breakup of your family is going to get worse because now we're going to look for criminals. Unless we choose not to. Unless we know how history does this every time and what people do every single time. And we say, no, I'm not going to do that. I'm not going to do that. It's going to be hard because there's a whole business into this now. And there's country after country after country that wants us to do it. They're encouraging us to do it. You think all of this stuff on TikTok, you ever notice what TikTok, have you ever seen what TikTok is like in China? It's not like this. Huh. Why wouldn't China allow this in their country, but they're fine shipping this garbage over to us? Because they're fine with us destroying ourselves and our families and our morals. That's what they need to control the world. And we're just lemmings. Stop being a lemming. Stop doing it. Stop following the crowd. Stop trying to be, you know, the influencer. Stop. Just be you. Just be you. Be the best version of you. Go find God. Go find him. He's looking for you. He's right now. He's like, come on, dude. Come on. You know that's the answer. Come on. Come find me. I dare you. Go find him. He wants you to. Go to church. I don't care which church. Go to church. Talk to a pastor. Most of them are probably going to piss you off. Go to another one. And then the next Sunday, go to another one. You'll find one. But you want to solve all of our problems? You're not going to. But God will. And according to this latest survey, you get good sex out of it. So what do you have to lose? All right, more in just a second. Let me tell you about our sponsor this half hour. It's Mercury One. Let me, you know what? Instead of doing this commercial, I better do the commercial because I barely have time. I got to tell you something that's happened with Mercury One that's very exciting. Anyway, think about the number 3 for a second, because right now Mercury One 3 means something very different than it usually does. It means one act of generosity can reach 3 completely different battlegrounds: human suffering, religious persecution, and the fight to preserve America's story. We are building a new permanent 175,000 square foot home in Irving, Texas. The entire Mercury One family, Mercury One will be able to expand its humanitarian work. The Nazarene Fund will continue helping, persecuted Christians get away from persecution. And the American Journey Experience has a permanent home for preserving and teaching history in a museum setting that will blow your mind. 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
0: So Justin Haskins is joining me after the top of the hour. He has been a co-author of mine, of a couple of my books, I think three of my books. He is also the author of The Next Big Crash, Conspiracy Collapse, and The Men Behind History's Biggest Heist. But he has a new poll out, and it is terrifying. What we're finding out about those under 30, truly terrifying, especially when it comes to Sharia law, and what you're willing to do for cheaper gas prices. Never seen anything like this. You want to talk about destruction of nation? Wait till you hear this new poll. We'll give you perspective on it as well.

0: 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VOM is Maine's news, talk, and information station. 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
7: The U.S. and Iran may keep talking. I'm Dave Anthony, Fox News.
8: It sounds like the president is still open to diplomacy.
7: Fox's Jeff Paul is in Tel Aviv.
8: Axios just reporting that President Trump expects his negotiators to engage in more talks with Iran this week. But he says Tehran only wants to make a deal right now because they are losing so badly.
9: Iran will not have a nuclear weapon. That's the key to the whole thing.
7: That's what the president told reporters yesterday after rejecting Iran's latest ceasefire demands for the U.S. to lift sanctions and in a naval blockade. Iran's foreign minister Abbas Araghchi tells NBC's Meet the Press they are open to more diplomacy, but
10: we stand firm in the face of any new aggression, even if it comes to a doomsday war.
7: Oil prices, they're rising about 3%, and stocks are falling this morning. The Dow dropping almost 400 points. The day after, five men were arrested in Britain suspected of terrorism. They've been set free on bail after being stopped near Fairford Air Force Base, which the U.S. operates and has used for Iran bombing missions.
11: We also heard on X from Iran's London embassy. They reject and strongly condemns the claims that they are involved. Now, of course, this all happened just after midnight on Sunday. A local farmer returning home from a party called police after spotting those three suspicious vehicles and multiple men wearing masks and hoods.
7: Fox's Stephanie Bennett in London. Success and disappointment at the same time for SpaceX.
12: Five. aboard.
7: Shortly after launching another test of its new Starship, an engine failed, but it still was able to get into orbit as planned.
13: Starship 14 is in low Earth orbit. In fact, it successfully deployed 26 Starlink next generation satellites.
7: But Fox's Jonathan Sarri also reports the mission
13: will be ending early, presumably because of those technical problems, just acting out of an abundance of caution.
7: So instead of 10 hours orbiting, the Starship will only be up there 3. 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
4: 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VOM weather from the Hammond Lumber Company Weather Desk.
24: Damp, raw, and cool today with rain, the high just 56. More rain and drizzle tonight, the low only dropping a few degrees down to 53. Milder Tuesday with a little rain in the morning, then a passing afternoon shower, the high up to 60. Wednesday, still cloudy but warmer, the high 71. The warming trend continues to Thursday with the high up to 73. For Blueberry Broadcasting, I'm AccuWeather meteorologist Jason Catarina.
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0: radical feminists and radical Islamicists, and they're in the same camp. And we say, how is this possible that you can have these two groups, or LGBT people supporting, you know, the Hamas? How can that possibly be? It doesn't make sense. It makes sense because they see the world as they're all part of the oppressed group. And so what they want to do is dismantle everything that exists. That's part of the oppressor category. Everything that's traditional. And then what comes next is they don't agree on that. Some people want Sharia law. Some people want radical feminist led societies. They don't agree. But what they do agree now is that we have to dismantle everything that's traditional, because that's part of the oppressor category. And so to understand the left. Yeah, go ahead.
1: Go ahead. No, understand the left.
0: To understand the left, we have to understand this, and we have to attack it head on. This is the key to beating them in the long term.
1: I know what our next book is. I want to talk to you because I know what our next book needs to be. Justin Haskins, co-author of mine, also the author of The Next Big Crash, which is out right now, Our Republic President. Tomorrow, we're going to finish this, and it's worse. It gets worse tomorrow. You need to hear it. Thank you, Justin. 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

0: Augusta.
1: When Jackson was state senate president, his son was one of the highest paid lobbyists in town. 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The Portland Press Herald reported Jackson flipped a lot. And Jackson's family has raked in nearly $200,000 lobbying. One company opposed a bill cracking down on their emissions. They paid Jackson's son thousands, and magically the bill they opposed with Troy Jackson in charge, it just went away. 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
6: VOM Weather from the Hammond Lumber Company Weather Desk.
7: Camp raw and cool today with rain, the high just 56. More rain and drizzle tonight, the low only dropping a few degrees down to 53. Milder Tuesday with a little rain in the morning, then a passing afternoon shower at the high up to 60. Wednesday, still cloudy but warmer, the high 71. The warming trend continues to Thursday with the high up to 73. For Blueberry Broadcasting, I'm AccuWeather meteorologist Jason Caterina.
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welcome in Clay Travis, Buck Sexton Show. Appreciate all of you hanging out with us on this Monday as we are inching closer to the month of October and all of the big midterm decisions continue to become even more imminent. If you are anything like me and you spent the weekend watching college football, congratulations to Texas. I'll get into the scene in Knoxville with the President of the United States and more here in a little bit. But you probably were like me, inundated. It felt like almost every commercial, if you are in a battleground area, is related to the Senate, is

the best job. I've got the best, certainly I think I've got the best jobs in America. I do wear a lot of different hats. But as the midterms come closer, one of the biggest challenges is just making people aware of the stakes. Everybody is so busy. And I was texting with Ken Paxton as I was getting ready for the show today about the Texas game, and he said he was at the Baylor game over the weekend. He didn't make the trip to Knoxville. But the degree to which you have to be able to connect across multiple disciplines in order to put a opportunity to get in front of normal guys and make normal guys aware of what the Democrat Party actually stands for and how it matters for them to get out and vote. And I think we did a good job. I think this show did a good job. I think the Trump team did a good job of that in 2024. I don't think it was coincidental that young men who overwhelmingly index as sports fans of all races showed up and voted for Trump in monster numbers. And you'll hear the president in his interview with me here in a little bit on the program if you didn't already. But the challenge that we face in the midterm is different. It is when Trump's on the ballot, it cuts through the noise and makes people aware of the stakes. But we live in such an attention economy now that one of the most challenging aspects of it all is finding a way to cut through the noise and make people aware of what's going on. And I don't think you can do that, at least not reliably and consistently, entirely by speaking to a crowd that is already paying a lot of attention to politics, which is most of you guys. Now, I'll be honest with you, and maybe you, some of you guys want to reach out. We got some good talkbacks on this. I think there are a ton of you that now listen to this program that did not consider yourself political before COVID. Buck has said that COVID radicalized me in many ways because I saw how quickly people would give up their rights and how much they would beg for people to govern them, even young people. Do you remember the number of kids that staged protests on college campus when the schools took away their mask requirement? Do you remember the die-in protests where all these 18-year-old kids that are really healthy and have virtually nothing wrong with themselves at all decided that if the mask requirement were removed at their universities that they were all going to die? And so they did die-in. This is all permanently affixed in my mind. I can't stop thinking about it because I know they're going to come back again. And one of the ways that we have to make sure that that doesn't happen anytime soon is by making rational, reasonable, common sense, normal people out there aware of the stakes. Because if normal people show up and vote, normal, not particularly political people show up and vote, then Republicans are going to win. And we saw that in 2024. But if normal people don't show up and vote, if a lot of those young men who were so activated in 2024 in 2026 don't show up, you know, all the people who are obsessed with masking, those crazy people in Boston who are like the last Japanese fighters, when they finally ended the mask requirement at that Boston bar, those people are showing up. The most diehard committed communist that you know, ironically, is the most reliable person to show up and pull the lever for the Democrat Party. So how do we cut through the noise? We have to go to where people are. And Air Force One flying over the top of Neyland Stadium as it's filled with 100,000 fans plus, as 10 million plus people are watching live on television, those are the people that decide elections. How do we reach them? What can we do? I think a big part of it is getting President Trump in front of non-traditional audiences so he can combat all of the arguments that are being put out there that are, in fact,
inaccurate.

0: as all of you know. And we'll talk about that. You'll hear what the president said to me. This thing is ricocheting all throughout the media ecosystem because it connects on sports, but it also connects on politics. And we'll talk some about that. Speaking of sports, last night we saw an amazing game. Some of you may have gone to bed disappointed if you had the Denver Broncos side. And then you woke up this morning and you saw that the Rams actually managed to give away a big advantage, point advantage that they had had, and the Broncos came back and won. And yes, Texas Longhorns managed to get the win, but our big bet with Hard Rock Bet was that it would end up with a low-scoring game and that Tennessee would cover, and I was right on both those counts, and if you rode along with us, you had a good outcome there as well. Well, trust me, if you go to the Hard Rock Bet app right now, you can go to hardrock.bet/clay. If you go to that app right now, you can see that I have a Monday Night Football pick up, and you can get a special bonus bet on that right now. If you just go and click on the fan favorite tab and scroll through, you will see me, and you will see that tonight I am on the Chicago Bears. And I hope that that is going to end up being a good outcome. I know the Bears have got issues at the quarterback position, but you can get a bonus. You can get hooked up. 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

0: Welcome back in, Clay and Buck. I got a little bit fired up there, so we have a quick turn here. We're going to talk with the president from Saturday. If you haven't heard that, he's going to be on with us at the back half of this segment. But I want to tell you one of the things that is going on right now is we are coming up very close on the anniversary of October 7th, 2023, just a little over a week from now. And the IFCJ is trying to bring good people together on their behalf. 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When we come back, President of the United States, Donald Trump, here on Clay and Buck.
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4: I'm Lauren Simonetti, and this is the Fox Business Report.
5: Stocks are losing ground as crude oil prices and yields on U.S. Treasuries remain elevated. The U.S. and China have agreed to a $30 billion reciprocal tariff reduction and will have discussions on artificial intelligence. Treasury Secretary Scott Bessent announced this morning he has hired veteran Wall Street economist David Zervos as a counselor in the Treasury Department. Zervos was most recently at Jefferies. American Express says it has expanded its reach. Its cards can now be used at more than 190 million merchant locations worldwide. Its acceptance outside the U.S. has more than doubled over the past 4 years. Visa and MasterCard have historically had more acceptance in international markets. That's your Fox Business Report. I'm Ginny Cosolda, invested in you.
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9: Welcome back in, rolling through the Monday edition of the program. Appreciate all of you hanging out with us. I was in Knoxville on Saturday, so was President Trump. I was able to interview him. Some of you may have seen this go up online, but I'm betting that a lot of you have not. So during halftime of the Texas-Tennessee game, this was my conversation with President Trump. Listen.
10: Clay Travis, President Donald Trump, the last time we talked, Georgia-Alabama game, you remember that one? That was pretty good. You've been to the Super Bowl. You've been to the World Cup. You're basically living the NBA Finals, every sports fan's dream. This is the biggest crowd I think you've probably ever seen, over 100,000. What is Neyland Stadium like, and what makes college sports so spectacular?
11: Well, it's one of the very biggest, and I guess they say the second largest. I don't know what that means exactly, but it's a lot of people out there and a lot of friendly people. We love this state. We love Texas. They're two competitive teams. Looks like a pretty good game so far.
10: So far, so good. Protect college sports. It's a huge focus of yours. You've got 75 or so Senate votes that are supposed to happen on Monday or Tuesday. Why does that matter? Why do you think it's bipartisan? And are you optimistic the House is going to be able to come back in session and also pass it?
11: I think they are. Mike Johnson's fantastic. And we actually had 78 votes, if you can believe it. That's really bipartisanship for the first time
10: no
11: in
10: doubt.
11: A while. And I mean, the alternative just is no good. You had people leaving the NFL to play, and the colleges could never have afforded it, and nobody could afford it. It was going to be a terrible thing. I think we've done a great job in putting it together. We have to get it voted on. And we're counting on the House, and I think the House will come through, too.
10: You are a monster sports fan in general. You watched Peyton Manning play.
11: Sure.
10: You've watched Eli Manning play. What do you think of Arch so far? What do you think of his prognosis? Do you think he's going to be a good quarterback in the NFL?
11: Well, he's already looking really good, and he's got, I know the brothers, and they're fantastic.

0: Washington, D.C. now, and when I got there, it was a killing field. It was horrible.
1: I know the toughest thing about being president and going to games is you don't get to watch them as much as you did before you were president, sir. But we appreciate the time, appreciate all the work you're doing, and thanks for coming down here for this big game.
0: Well, you've been a friend of mine for a long time, and you're really good. And I heard your sports show the other day, and you were talking about the values, and I said, hey, this guy's pretty good about that.
1: You gave me a call. I mean, it's...
0: No, I was very impressed.
1: You ever think what would have happened if you bought an NFL team? Do you think you ever would have run for president?
0: Well, I've been waiting for 45 years for the prices to come down. Do you understand?
1: Yeah.
0: And no matter whether they lose, bank, it doesn't matter, the prices go
1: up. It's like a big piece of art, right? People are just paying crazy dollars.
0: It's like a painting, and it's not only the NFL. I mean, it's the others. Now, the NFL makes a little bit of money, but the others lose a lot of money, but the price keeps going up. I will say, though, we have the hottest, the strongest country we've ever had economically. We have, you've probably heard the new numbers, $21 trillion being invested here.
1: Yes.
0: And under the previous administration, we had less than a half. It was a tiny fraction, much less if you take $1 trillion and cut it in half. That's what we had. We have, and that's for 4 years. We have $21 trillion in the first 16 months. $21 trillion. There's never been a number like that in any country, including China or anywhere. It's what's happening here is incredible. Factories are being built all over the country. It's a miracle, actually. It's amazing. So we're doing well. That's why those prices stay up there for those teams, I guess.
1: No doubt. Keep up the good work, sir. Enjoy the rest of the game. Thank you for coming down here for college sports, one of the best, most signature events.
0: You're doing a great job.
1: Thank you, sir.
0: Appreciate
1: you.
2: Okay, that was President Trump on Saturday with me. Again, he wanted to say that he appreciates this entire audience and that he needs all of you to get out and vote. While I was hanging out with the president, a lot of you were dealing with severe weather, heavy rainfall, high winds, coastal flooding all throughout New Jersey, New York, and New England. 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
11: VOM Weather from the Hammond Lumber Company Weather Desk.
12: Damp, raw, and cool today with rain, the high just 56. More rain and drizzle tonight, the low only dropping a few degrees down to 53. Milder Tuesday with a little rain in the morning, then a passing afternoon shower at the high up to 60. Wednesday, still cloudy but warmer, the high 71. The warming trend continues to Thursday with the high up to 73. For Blueberry Broadcasting, I'm AccuWeather meteorologist Jason Caterina.
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0: do. Almost overwhelmingly every successful person I have ever met has refused to make excuses based on external factors. Because internally, we recruit our own problems. And as soon as you look into the mirror and accept that fact, as soon as you are personally accountable for your own choices, it's amazing how much things change in life. The internet, I think, has accelerated the ability to externally blame others for everything. The internet's just one big blame factor. You ever notice that? Something bad happens, and immediately the conversation turns into, okay, who's responsible for that bad thing? Almost never does someone say, yeah, that was my screw up. I caused that bad thing. There's always an external factor that you can point to that has more of an impact or that created it. And to me, I love that Marcus Freeman, who's this multi-million dollar head coach, he didn't have to do this. He didn't have to stand up in front of the nation and say, hey, you know what? I screwed up there. I didn't keep things in the kitchen. It's a great metaphor. I let everybody else see my dirty laundry. I let them see me behave in a way that I don't want them to see me behaving, and I'm going to take personal ownership for that. I was less than I had hoped to be in that moment. It went viral, and I told the team I screwed up there. Do you know how valuable it is to be willing to say, hey, I'm the person in charge, and I screwed that up? How many times have you guys ever heard a boss say that? How many times have you ever heard someone in a position of power say that? Heck, have you ever heard a politician say, hey, you know what? I totally screwed that up. And I don't mean in the AOC, woke one was crazy, ha, ha, ha, ha, ha. I mean, you know what? I looked at all the evidence there, and I just got it completely wrong, and that's on me. What I think politicians would find, and I know what leaders find, is admitting you screwed up actually makes your leadership more trustworthy, not less. Constantly finding someone else to blame, which is the national pastime of this country when it comes to our leaders, is actually a way that people come to trust you less. And I just thought that moment from Marcus Freeman and that concept, think about it. We recruit our problems. Think about it in your own life. And frankly, this is one of the things that I got wrong. I thought the Democrat Party, after they lost, speaking of recruiting your problems, Kamala Harris. You think anybody might have recruited Kamala Harris? They legitimately recruited her. They just plucked her out and said, you're the person. If the Democrat Party had looked in the mirror and said, we lost, not because we didn't spend enough money, not because our message was not able to get out. We lost because everybody heard our message and most people hated it. If the party recognized and stared in the mirror, they'd be a lot better off. They can't do it because nobody can admit mistakes. So credit to Marcus Freeman. And I'll just reiterate to the WNBA again, no one is more inclusive than me. The Nashville Balls will have more men who identify as women. Our entire team will be a trans women team. Roxanne Gay, I am your man. 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
13: Welcome back in, Clay and Buck. Appreciate all of you hanging out with us. And I've been talking about the degree to which we need to be reaching out to new voters. People who are not traditionally in the Trump team. And I think one of the challenges in general of being in power, to the extent that that I see it, is that when you're in power, you end up oftentimes engaging in purity battles inside of the actual party, right? So when Trump was out of office, everybody was united that Joe Biden was awful, that Kamala Harris was awful, and we had to do whatever we could to make sure that they were not elected to remain in office, right? And everybody gets in line, and everybody battles, and everybody fights hard, and Trump wins an historic victory in 2024, sweeps all seven of the competitive states, wins the national popular vote. Republicans have control of the House and the Senate, and probably my biggest disappointment of the first year and a half of Trump 2.0 is the way that Republicans have infought consistently. And I think it's the worst in response to the Charlie Kirk assassination, where it is beyond a shadow of a doubt, in my opinion, both as a lawyer and someone who has done criminal defense before, that Tyler Robinson committed the murder here. Instead of everybody lining up and pointing out, hey, Tyler Robinson is the guy, and he was actually motivated by this radical trans ideology, the kind of ideology that I just referenced from Roxane Gay in the WNBA as a league should lead the charge for making space for trans women, that kind of radical ideology that whatever your gender is actually what your gender is, what you say it is. Not what the biology is, but you can just decide, I'm a man, I'm a woman, even if you're not. That is in some way going to characterize the entirety of the Democrat Party, that we are going to lie about that. So how do you, well, and by the way, let me play this because I do think that ties in. Andy Beshear, who is supposed to be the moderate Democrat, the governor of Kentucky, the only red state governor currently in the South at all. The only blue state governor in a red state in the South, right? Every other state in the South right now has a Republican governor. Other than Georgia, almost all of them have Republican senators too. But Andy Beshear's calling card is, I can win in red states even though I'm a blue state guy. You need to pay attention to what these guys actually say when they are asked about questions such as, trans athletes, as the New York Times says, we got to have men and women sports, basically. What does Andy Beshear say when he's actually asked that question? Listen closely, because it isn't distinguishable in any way from the mainstream Democrat Party perspective. Listen.
14: Sports need to be fair, and there should be no unfair advantage. But in Kentucky, we already had rules in place with our Kentucky High School Athletic Association that prevented any of the things that you saw ultimately in colleges or the rest. In Kentucky, we only had one trans athlete. She was a seventh grader that started a field hockey team in her middle school to make friends. But that bill you're talking about didn't just do that. It banned all trans care for youth, any and all, and removed the ability of any parent to make decisions on the health care for their children. So it was sweeping. But here's my take. We don't throw anybody under the bus. That is not the party that we are. We start as a party of compassion and empathy. And I tell you what, if we want to ruin sports, put government in charge of them.
13: Okay. This is important. This dude tried to allow men to continue to speak, to play in women's sports. And listen to that last sentence. Can we just pull that last sentence? If we want to ruin sports, put government in charge. The fact that we have to involve the government is entirely a function of the fact that Democrats cannot be trusted to handle basic decisions of who can play in sports. The only reason government has to be involved in any way is because Democrats are arguing right now in the New York Times that men who pretend to be women should be able to be included in women's sports. That's the entire reason all of this is happening. Notice how he tried to answer that, oh, we're going to be kind, we're going to be inclusive, we're not going to be those bad guys. It's all a lie. If he gets into office, he's going to govern like Joe Biden did, as a radical leftist. I'm disappointed in Kentucky that they elected this guy twice. He was wrong on everything with COVID. He's wrong on men and women's sports. If government isn't involved, then men are going to continue to win women's sports championships. That's actually the law in 23 blue states right now. Remember, the Supreme Court stepped in and said 27 states could keep boys out of girls' sports, but 23 states still can keep boys and girls sports. We'll see what the Supreme Court says about it. Well, all of this, I believe, largely is, we have that last sentence again. Let me hear that last sentence. This is Andy Beshear, who is selling himself as the moderate Joe Biden white guy of the 2028 Democrat presidential field. Listen to what he tries to argue, this last sentence.
14: If we want to ruin sports, put government in charge of them.
13: I mean, that makes no sense. If we want to ruin sports, put government in charge of them. Andy Beshear, the only reason any government has to be involved is because Democrats are so crazy that they're telling us boys should be able to compete in girls' sports. All right. We have got a take. This is where I was starting off with. You have to reach non-traditional audiences. You have to be able to cut through the noise. Nicki Minaj, big-time music star, has gotten fired up. She is a big Trump supporter now. I understand that a lot of you don't know Nicki Minaj. You might not always love every single line in every single one of her songs. But let's listen to her talk about why she thinks it's important to have spoken out.

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1: Here's what politician Troy Jackson claims.
2: You don't get to buy the government that you want.
1: But let's look at what Troy Jackson did in Augusta. When Jackson was state senate president, his son was one of the highest paid lobbyists in town. Special interests paid his son, and Jackson changed his positions. It was reported that Jackson, quote, flipped his position as his son lobbied. The Portland Press Herald reported Jackson flipped a lot. And Jackson's family has raked in nearly $200,000 lobbying. One company opposed a bill cracking down on their emissions. They paid Jackson's son thousands, and magically the bill they opposed with Troy Jackson in charge, it just went away. Coincidence or corruption? You decide. Troy Jackson's just another dirty politician. SLF PAC paid for and is responsible for the content of this advertising. Not authorized by any candidate or candidates committee. 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
10: Welcome back in. Clay and Buck closing up hour number two. We are scheduled to be joined by Alan Dershowitz at the top of the third hour, just FYI. I also wanted to play, we were playing the Nicki Minaj and we were talking about the ability to cut through the noise. I don't think it's coincidental that the juror in the Lindsey Clancy case, we're going to talk about this a little bit with Alan Dershowitz, what he thinks about that decision coming up in the next hour. And I'm also going to play his attorney, that holdout juror in the Lindsey Clancy case. I saw that he did Fox News and we got a couple of cuts from him that we will play for you in the third hour of the program. But I don't think it was a coincidence that black men are finally getting fed up with the far left-wing posture of the Democrat Party. And that's why I'm not surprised that it was a black guy on the jury who said, no, this mom killed her kids. I'm not going to make any excuses for her. And Nicki Minaj is talking about this to a certain degree as well, when she says many black voters don't feel like they have options, they have to stay committed to the Democrat Party. Listen.
11: They're noticing that black people are not allowed, according to the Democrats, for the most part, to make a different decision. We're not allowed to think. We're not allowed to voice concerns, to make an argument as to why we don't like a particular candidate. And they're seeing in real time, if they do, what happens to them? Smear campaigns and just outright nasty

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1: 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Rick Tyler and Paul Wolf have the latest from state and local races on Maine's Morning News. Then, Glenn Beck, Clay and Buck, Howie Carr, and Sean Hannity bring you the latest from around the country. 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
10: Oval Office announcement coming soon. I'm Lisa Brady, Fox News. President Trump set to unveil a new steel plant said to be the largest in U.S. history, planned in Iowa by a company with an India-based owner. He may also get more questions about AI after telling Fox's Aisha Hosni.
11: I don't worry about it. I just, you know, it's a huge industry. It's really the Industrial Revolution, maybe bigger.
10: Fox's Lucas Tomlinson at the White House.
12: AI and data centers have become big issues for the upcoming midterm elections now, just about 5 weeks away. John, President Trump has ordered full speed ahead on American innovation in this space, vowing that U.S. companies will continue to lead the world in this fast-evolving technology. Some Republicans and many Democrats are urging the president to pump the brakes, warning about potential risks after those concerns were echoed from the captains of the AI industry.
10: Tomorrow, the president meets with AI CEOs. President Trump not ruling out renewed airstrikes after rejecting Iran's latest ceasefire proposal, though mediators are still said to be negotiating for a possible agreement. Counterterrorism officials in the U.K. investigating any possible link to Iran after a suspected plot to target an airbase in England used by the U.S. Five suspects arrested near that base yesterday.
13: The five men who were arrested, they were arrested on suspicion of committing offenses under the Explosives Act and on suspicion of preparation of a terrorist act. They are U.K. nationals from all areas across London, aged between 23 and 25. The Army's bomb disposal team used a robot to search their three vehicles while 85 homes, they are still evacuated.
10: Fox's Stephanie Bennett. Those suspects have been released on bail with conditions. As the investigation continues, Iran has denied involvement through its embassy in London, but has previously said it considers bases used in attacks to be legitimate targets. The Trump administration rolling out new fuel economy standards, relaxing regulatory requirements for automakers to control pollution. Environmental groups say they'll fight the changes. 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
15: Troy Jackson blames health insurance costs on Washington, D.C. But in New Hampshire, a typical ACA health insurance plan costs about $400 a month. 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That's $300 more a month, 77% higher in Maine. That's not Washington, that's Augusta. And policies put in place while Troy Jackson was Maine's number two elected official. But it gets worse. Before Troy Jackson became Senate president, we paid less for electricity than New Hampshire.

0: Today, we pay a lot more. Under Jackson, Maine's electric rates went up twice as fast as New Hampshire's. And to top it off, New Hampshire has the 49th lowest tax burden in America. Maine has the 5th highest tax burden. It's simple. Troy Jackson supported the policies that make Maine more expensive, and you're paying the price.
1: I'm Susan Collins, candidate for U.S. Senate, and I've approved this message.
0: Paid for by Collins for Senator.
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9: Rain and drizzle continues tonight with the low dropping down to 53. Cloudy with a little rain in the morning, then a passing shower in the afternoon for Tuesday, the high up to 60. Remaining cloudy but milder Wednesday with the high 71. The warming trend continues into Thursday, though mainly cloudy, the high up to 73. Some intervals of bright sun Friday, the high 73 again. For Blueberry Broadcasting, I'm AccuWeather meteorologist Jason Caterina.
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16: Welcome to the Howie Carr Show, 844-500-4242, 844-500-4242. The rain continues. Down in the flood, Bob Dylan song. But it'll be over soon. I wanted to start off today with a crazy story. We touched on it last week with Tyler McAllister, the candidate for Congress, the Republican in the Cape and Islands district, and he and Mike Minogue had a had an event at a restaurant in Montano's restaurant in Truro, which is way up near Provincetown, Wellfleet on the Cape, way down, however you figure it. And they had it almost 2 weeks ago now, and after it happened, the restaurant has just been denounced on Facebook. People want to destroy it, burn it down, boycott it, wreck it, ruin it on the online social reviews, and they even swatted it, as they say, calling in a fake 911 call for the woods behind the restaurant, saying there was a pregnant woman lost. They're just trying to destroy the restaurant because it had it hosted an event for two Republican candidates, Tyler McAllister, the very underdog candidate against Bill Keating, the incumbent Democrat, the double dipper, and Mike Minogue, who's also a wicked underdog to Mara Healey. Joining us now on the line to tell us what he's been through is the owner of Montano's Restaurant, Ed Medeiros. Thanks for being with us, Ed, here on the Howie Carr Show.
6: Thanks, Howie. I appreciate it. Thank you so much.
16: Give us a quick synopsis of what happened, how this all developed.
6: So I got a phone call over a month ago and asked if they could just host a small event. My restaurant, Mike Minow and the congressman wanted to come in. I said, fine, no harm done. You know, anyone wants to host something. I mean,
16: right.
6: Someone called me because of the rain, wanted to host a wedding there, you know. Because of the rain for 3 days.
16: No, I know. There were a lot of people that were getting married this weekend who were looking, scrambling at the last minute for new venues indoors. Yeah, I get it. Yeah. So, you want the business,
6: yeah,
16: right?
6: Of course. Yeah. I mean, that's what the restaurant's open for, right? And I do that. And by the way, it was on my birthday, right? And then they just hammer me. The next morning, 3:30 before we opened, they do this prank call and saying a woman walked through Montano's parking lot and went out into the woods. Now, I own 4.5 acres of conservation land right behind my restaurant. Now, I have cameras everywhere. There was no woman there. But the detective and the police department said, we have to do this. Every call-in is credible. I had 3 towns of police and fire trucks and cars in my parking lot,
16: and a helicopter.
6: The state troopers in.
16: A helicopter.
6: The state troopers came with their helicopter with their heat sensors to see if there was anyone out there. So all of this resource that cost the taxpayers money was utilized for a fake call. And by the way, it came in from an IP address, not even a phone call. But they have to do it. It's their responsibility. So they didn't leave my restaurant till 5:15. I had no customers till after 5:30 because the parking lot was full. So since then, my restaurant from September 16th, my birthday, till the 27th, yesterday, right up until Sunday, I'm down $52,000 just in that time period from last year. Burying me. And these poor people who work there are paying the price. Not only am I, but they are as well. And the threats and the, I'll meet you at the restaurant and blah, blah. And, you know, I hope you close soon, sell your business, go back to Portugal. You know, just my grandparents came to this country legally. I've been American since the day I was born. So go back to Portugal. I feel like I should now.
16: So all the Democrats who are angry at Trump for going after illegal aliens are going after you, a third generation American.
6: And just hammering me and the insults and just the hatred. It's like, it's no longer social media. It's anti-social media because the hate spreads so fast and we've been bombarded. People, I mean, I've had people say they didn't want to come to work. They were afraid to come to work.
16: Your like, employees? I mean, what are your employees
6: they
16: thinking?
6: They live down the Cape. They live, some of, half of them live in Peacock. And they're like, you know, oh, Ed, this is, you know. And people are getting on my Facebook and sending me messages to the DM, direct message, and threatening me. I'm like, first off, not the guy. I boxed in the Army. I was in the U.S. Army, National Guards. You know, I'm not the guy you call up and say you're going to beat him up, but I'm not. That's not the point. The point is the threats.
16: I was looking at your face.
6: Hope your restaurant goes out of the business. Hope a building burns down. You know, there's no need for that. This is. And by the way,
16: yeah,
6: legitimately, I've owned it for 3 years. This is the worst week in 3 years since that happened. I'm down $52,000 just from the 16th. To the 27th, $52,000 since the
16: so you're losing almost $5,000 a day.
6: Yeah, it's horrible. It's really bad. And I'm concerned because I'm the only restaurant that stays open in the winter. For the locals from Orleans all the way down to P-Town, there are very few options for dinner. And I have a huge takeout because we were voted one of the top 10 restaurants in Cape Cod this year and one of the top 5 pizzas in all of Cape Cod.
16: Yeah, I've just got a text, 339. Montano's is a gay-friendly establishment because you're next door to P-Town, and it has the best linguica pizza on the Cape.
6: Well, thank you.
16: You're Portuguese. You got to have good linguica pizza, right?
6: You got to have good chorizo and linguica, right?
16: So, I was looking at your Facebook comments, and a lot of the nastiest, rottenest, most vile postings are from women.
6: I know. It's so... The men are threatening. They're direct messaging me. It's like, what are you saying here, people? And as I said, if a Democratic candidate called me up and asked to host an event at my restaurant, I'd say yes. I'm a restaurant. That's my business.
16: Yeah. I know. It's just like...
6: None of their business how I vote. That's none of their business. I'm a business owner that's trying to make money for my staff. And this is an important next 2 months because this carries me through the winter so I can stay open for my people. I closed.
16: Are the cops looking into who swatted you there? Is there any way they can find out what happened?
6: Well, I would hope that you can take an IP address and trace it all the way back. I would hope. Yeah. That's where it came in from, an IP address.
16: So have any of the Democrats gotten behind you? I'm thinking State Senator Sear, for instance. I mean, you know, has he said anything about this? The guy, the gay senator from Provincetown, is he... He said nothing about this?
6: No, not at all. No support at all. None. As a business owner, a taxpayer, by the way, I own property. I live in Massachusetts. I can't say where I'm from because they show up in my house. It's going to be sad for them, but, you know, I've lived in Massachusetts since I was in eighth grade. And I live in Mass. I have houses in Mass. I have business property in Massachusetts. My family has business in Massachusetts. We pay a lot of taxes. And you know what? To not to get any call-outs or shout-outs from any Democratic candidate, I'm very disappointed.
16: What would you say to... Pretend you're addressing Mara Healey directly. What would you say to Mara Healey? Because these were, or Bill Keating, the congressman. Who? What would you? These were their supporters who did this. What would you say to Mara Healey and Bill Keating?
6: I would say, is this the kind of people that you want endorsing you? Is this what you're causing in Massachusetts? Disarray, discord. Is this what you promote? This kind of action, this kind of negativity towards anyone who doesn't agree with you, or I didn't even disagree with anyone. I just hosted an event, and I've got a governor that, you know, you pay the millionaire tax, you got to pay this tax, pay that tax. You know, I don't think people realize if you make $1 million as a business owner and you get taxed on the millionaire tax, you know, you only get 48 cents on every dollar you make. I don't think the average American understands that, or the average person in Massachusetts. Someone who makes money pays more taxes per dollar than anyone else, than the average citizen who pays 30 to 36% or less. And here I am supporting all the programs that they want to run, and they can't even reach out and say, back off. They can't reach out and say, hey, guy's a businessman, a taxpayer, a citizen of Massachusetts. By the way, I donate 25% of my money to charity every year for the last 35 years. I support charities, orphanages, Andrewsy Foundation. I can keep going, but I wasn't sure. I don't know if they want me to say anything because they might lose supporters. might lose supporters. There's over 22 charities I'm involved in, and I can't even say their name because they might lose supporters because
16: how many employees
6: in an event?
16: Ed, how many? Ed, we're talking to Ed Medeiros. He's the owner of Montano's Restaurant in North Truro, and they're just getting attacked relentlessly and threatened by Democrats.

0: because they had a fundraiser. They didn't. They had a reception. They rented out a room. You rented out a room, right? To the Republican candidates, Mike Minogue and Tyler McAllister. Ed, how many employees do you have, Ed?
1: Well, during the summer, it's over 70, but year round, it's about 45.
0: So, I mean, if things go on like this, you might have to lay some of them off.
1: If it continues like this, I might have to close for the winter, because these are the months that carry me through, that basically I break even. Last winter, from January to May, I lost $50,000, $60,000 in the negative and made up for it in the summer. But that's because I had a really good September. I had a good October. We had a great November. And going into December with the gift cards, I don't think I'm going to get that this year. And if that happens, I might have to close. Last year, for the first time in our history, I had to close on Mondays and Tuesdays because no one was coming in. I can't stay open for $1,000 a day. I can't do that. Not with the kitchen staff and lights and the expense of everything, right?
0: People want to know how to get to Montano's. They want to help you out. I mean,
1: you're right on Route 6, where the last restaurant before you get to P-Town on the right-hand side, pretty much the only restaurant in Truro right on Route 6.
0: So it's easy.
1: A huge parking lot. We make our pasta fresh every day. 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I mean, I went out of my way to change a little bit about this restaurant when I bought it over 3 years ago, because I eat organically, have been for over 40 years, and I've always eaten grass-fed meats and farm-raised meat.
0: Right.
1: And our restaurant does that. People go there, they go, wow, the food's great. It is great because my staff cares about they put on your
0: and now some of your staff is afraid to even come to work because of these vile servers.
1: Listen, I have nothing against the gay community. My brother's gay, by the way. I have nieces that are, I have a transgender niece, right? So at the end of the day, I'm not here to judge people. I'm trying to run a business. And the sad part is, it seems like I am already sentenced by people for running a business. You know, they want to lock me up or burn me at the stake. I said one guy was so mean to me, I said, so what are you going to, you're going to burn a cross on my lawn and put a swastika on my building? What's your next move? He goes, yeah, that's a good idea. Maybe I will.
0: He called you up to tell you this?
1: No, he's doing it on direct message on Facebook.
0: Oh, man.
1: You know how you can message someone direct? That's what he did. And I'm just like, you don't know me, my friend. I'm the youngest of 12 and grew up in poverty and made all my money myself. Nobody handed me a nickel.
0: Ed, we got a break, but you know, if you want to help out Montano's restaurant, it's on Route 6, last stop before P-Town. You're almost out the edge of
1: 481 Route 6. 481 Route 6.
0: And if they want to make a reservation, do they need to make a reservation, or can they just go online, or how do they do that?
1: Well, no one's showing up, so come on in.
0: No reservation.
1: 180 seats all ready for you to come on in.
0: Oh, boy.
1: And you'll have the best pasta dishes you ever had.
0: And linguica. I could go for some linguica right now. All right.
1: Oh, we make a real good clam pizza, white clam pizza.
0: Ooh, sounds good. Ed Medeiros, go to Montano's. Show the haters they can't win. Thank you, Ed Medeiros.
1: God bless. Thank you.
0: Thank you. I'm Howie Carr.
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7: 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And those 28 ounce Powerade sports drinks are just 98 cents this week. 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I'm Rick Tyler. Police say a 13-year-old boy is dead and two teens seriously hurt after a vehicle struck them Warren Avenue in Portland. The group was walking near the Interstate 95 overpass Saturday night, apparently entered the roadway abruptly. A 48-year-old driver stayed at the scene and is cooperating. Police in Brunswick charging Keith Brunell with murder, allegedly shooting his neighbor, 48-year-old James Smith, dead September 1st. Brunell also facing a charge of criminal use of explosives. A Chinese national who worked as a customs officer at the Callis border crossing, now facing federal charges involving government property. Maine Wire reporting authorities arresting Terry Liu at Bangor International Airport. Court records list theft and damage charges. Former Catholic priest Ronald Paquin dying in Maine prison, serving 16 years for sexually abusing an altar boy decades ago.
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2: Howie Carr is back.
0: So they want to throw Ed Medeiros out of the country, even though he's been, his family's been here for three generations. These are the people. They can't break up families. Oh. Janet, you're next with Howie Carr. Go ahead, Janet.
10: Hi, Howie. I'm interested in this. I own a couple, two restaurants, and I'm a working person. If anyone thinks surviving in a business today is easy, they don't know what they're doing. If it rains, if it snows, your life depends on everything. These politicians come in, they want to eat, they want to do this and that. Once they're elected, once you've stood on a street corner and held a sign for them in the pouring rain, you'll never see them again if they're elected until the next time they run for election. I started, not all of them, I started 60, I started with Joe Tivolty. Then I did Tommy Menino, and I was right on a roll. But then I got into Ted Kennedy and Jimmy Carter. So it's... I had 100 employees. I should never have owned a business. I worked my butt off for a wonderful man, and then I learned enough to go out. I ended up owning.

0: restaurants having 100 employees, and I was open in over a 20-year period. And I'll tell you something, Howie, and you can say what you want about the restaurant business, but my kids that work for me, my husband had a stroke and is off with a mess.
1: Yeah. It's a tough business. You don't get too many second and third generations in there. We'll take some more calls on this, and we'll do the poll question, too, when we come back. I'm Howie Carr.
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4: 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The question today is Edward Paltzik is the lawyer for the holdout juror, Michael Desronville. I've been trying to get him for 5 days. But I got bigfooted by Fox. Oh, well, that's the way it goes. So here's what he had to say about Kevin Reddington. And this is the poll question. Hang on, everybody. We'll take more of your calls about the restaurant after we do the poll question here. This is Edward Paltzik, the attorney for the holdout juror. Cut to.
5: Kevin was asked why he referred to your client, to Michael, as a he. He said, quote, "It was revealed during the course of the SJC." Presumably referring to the Supreme Judicial Court. I have personally searched transcripts. I can find no record of he being used. Neither can the Fox News brain room. Neither can legal experts who are at the trial who I have spoken to. How did Michael feel when an attorney used the word he, essentially bringing the holdout juror from a pool of 12 to a pool of three and putting media attention directly on those three individuals?
6: It was astonishing. It was horrifying. It was beyond the pale. And Kevin Reddington did not do that for any legitimate purpose. Just like what he said on the courthouse steps afterwards, the purpose all along was to out Michael.
5: You believe Reddington was trying to dox Michael?
6: I believe that Kevin Reddington, ever since the moment he learned that Michael was not going to side with him, I believe that Kevin Reddington lost his mind.
4: Jared, what's the poll question? What are the results thus far?
7: Today's poll question, which you can vote in at HowieCarShow.com, is the attorney for holdout juror in the Lindsey Clancy case says defense lawyer Kevin Reddington has lost his mind. Do you agree? Yes, no, or not sure?
4: Yes, I agree.
7: 86% of the audience says yes, 12% say no, 1% is not sure.
4: Like a lot of people, I was shocked when he was making those comments after the mistrial was declared. Usually that's when you go out and you say that the jury has spoken, we may disagree, but that's the system or something like that. You don't go out and start excoriating everybody in sight. It's just not the way you do it. 844-500-4242. Charlie, you're next with Howie Carr. Go ahead, Charlie.
8: Hi, Howie. How you doing today?
4: Good.
8: That's just ridiculous, you know, they're doing that restaurant, but I saw another one. Remember that garden gnome, Robert Reich?
4: Yes, yes.
8: Well, he was I don't know why I clicked on it, but crying about Starbucks. You know, I guess their union places are having trouble doing a getting a contract.
4: Right.
8: And he's saying the chairman makes 6,000 times as much as one of his baristas they can afford, whatever. So I'm calling for canceling, don't go to Starbucks. And and I'm like, that's hurting the people working there.
4: Right. Howard Schultz or whoever's running it now that's going to be laid off. It's going to be the barista with the purple hair and the nose ring. It's not going to be able to buy a new tattoo. Right? It's just really ridiculous. And why are they doing this? I mean, again, you know, when Tyler McAllister was on last week, you know, and I asked him about this, and the story was just starting to percolate out. And he said,

0: They had his campaign was the ones that organized it. They got Minogue to come down. They had gone to other restaurants first, and the other restaurants wouldn't give them the time of day because they were probably because they were Republicans. But what they told Tyler, the Republican candidate against Keating, is that, oh, we don't do politicians. And so he did some checking, and one of the restaurants that told them they didn't do events for politicians had done one for this guy, the state senator Julian Sear. So, in other words, they do it for Democrats because they know there's not going to be any pushback. The Republicans, there are not that there are that many Republicans even that far down up the Cape or down the Cape. And but they know that the Republicans aren't going to act like this. They're not going to dox anybody or swat anybody, but the Democrats will. So this is just a really, really bad thing that they're doing here, Charlie.
1: It shows what they're all about, but I replied in the comments to Reich's post. I'm not a coffee drinker, all right, but I'm going to start going to Starbucks. I was just for breakfast sandwiches and lunch sandwiches.
0: Yeah, thanks for the call, Charlie. You know, Tim Dunn asked Minogue for a comment about this, and it was just Casper Milktow stuff. In Massachusetts, this is not who we are. Hey, Mike. Apparently this is not the first time this has happened, by the way, with a restaurant. This is a result of politicians wanting us to hate each other. Our opponents have chosen division. We are choosing to come together to solve problems. We are neighbors, not political enemies. You know,
2: made it clear that we value our neighbors.
0: Our neighbors. Won't you be my neighbor? But the fact is, sometimes you just got to say, what I think would have been more appropriate for this is to say, I thought they were way ahead of us in the polls. If they're so far ahead, why are they wasting their time trying to destroy restaurateurs who are just trying to make a living in the anti-business environment that is Massachusetts? Instead, they're trying to destroy yet another small businessman in Massachusetts. Is this what the Democrat Party stands for? And of course, the answer is yes, that is what the Democrat Party stands for. 844-500-4242-508. Apparently, hate does have a home in the Democrat Party. Yes. Yes, it certainly does. I'll just read you some of these Facebook comments. Again, this is a woman. I won't be back. I would think you would be more careful considering your location. I guess this means Provincetown. That's a woman. And here's another woman. Your place was a frequent summer stop for us, but no more. Here's a guy. Montana's just lost 95% of its business from Provincetown, including us. They have clearly taken a political social stance in our community. What, the doors are open to anyone? That's the political stance they've taken. You got a problem with that? I will never eat at McTano's again after you are supporting these two terrible Republican politicians. Mike Minogue is a terrible man. It's insulting to your former LGBTQ plus customers. Oh, God. Google reviews, people. Yelp, make sure all visitors know about these MAGA scum little pigs. What do you say? He has 70 employees in the summer? 70 employees. Are they all MAGA scum little pigs? Neil? That was from Neil. Adrienne, you've chosen to give you've chosen to give GOP candidates a venue of support. Killing citizens in our streets, building internment camps, preventing prosecutions of pedophiles. Whenever they bring up Epstein, that's almost as clear a sign of total Trump derangement syndrome as wearing a mask.

0: And he supports 1930s Germany-style government policies. I mean, these people are the one. You know, if you want to go back and look for a parallel, these are the ones that are acting like brown shirts. You know, these are the people who are doxing and swatting this restaurant. They're the ones that are acting like it's Kristallnacht. You know, this is really these people have lost their minds. 844-500-4242. Go to Montano's, and it looks like it's got a good menu, and the prices are not out of line for the Cape. Not at all. And again, he's got plenty of room. 844-500-4242. Remember when the Harvest Wine Bar in Dennisport kicked out Carly Taft? I remember. I saw her at a Minogue event, as a matter of fact, earlier this summer. They tossed her out because she was kind of a MAGA singer, and they threw her out, and then they soon went out of business. It after she'd been singing there for years, just disgraceful. 844-500-4242. I can't get to Montano's, but I would contribute to a give, send, go. I bet he's got gift cards. But if you can't buy a gift card, and you know, give it to somebody who's going down there, if you want. And again, as Janet the caller said, it is not easy to run a business in the Commonwealth of Massachusetts with all of the taxes and the red tape and the palms that must be greased in most places. Dave, you're next with Howie Carr. Go ahead, Dave.
1: Howie, very quickly. Minogue may lose to Healy. He will definitely lose if he tries to appeal to Democrats. They're not going to vote for him. He needs to write them off and turn out the independent vote. Thanks, Howie.
0: Thank you. 844-500-4242. I think sometimes you need to make a more forceful statement than this is not who we are. I mean, this is not who we are is, I don't even know who that kind of statement is for. I don't think he's writing it, but his consultants are writing it for him, and they're trying to be Mr. Nice Guy. And, you know, you can't be somebody with nobody, and she is somebody. She's not somebody you like, but she's somebody. So you got to have somebody who's gonna not afraid to take a stand. I mean, a real stand, rather than say, this is not who we are. Why can't we all just get along? They don't want to get along, okay? Ask Ed Medeiros. He's the latest in a ask Michael Desronville if they want to get along. Did they want to get along with him? No, they drove him out of the state. 844-500-4242. 844-500-4242. I'm Howie Carr.
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9: Howie Carr is back.
3: Says, businesses like that guy's were where our founders had to hold secret meetings. For the same reason he's been targeting, the left remembers that, and they can't have a meeting place welcome to other opinions where people are allowed to speak freely. It's just ridiculous what's going on. Exhibit number one about businesses leaving Cape Cod potato chips. 617, all this garbage may also be why no one wants to run for office anymore. Everyone is unopposed. Yeah, Massachusetts is becoming like the southern states back before the civil rights movement. All the fights are in the Democrat primary, you know, because there aren't any Republicans. And the Democrats had Jim Crow in the South, had Jim Crow against blacks. The Democrats here want to have Jim Crow against anyone who steps out of line. You can have diversity as long as you think alike. Neil, you're next with Howie Carr. Go ahead, Neil.
10: Hey, Howie. So I'm wondering when Minogue's going to start attacking Maura Healey with some of his ads. I mean, I saw one over the weekend where he had two guys with a couple of donuts, and they just sort of talked back and forth. When is he going to say, look, on day one, I am going to audit the state. On day two, I'm going to lower your tax

0: On day three, I'm going to do this. He just never hear anything that he's going to do. I just wonder if he's going to change his strategy a little bit coming up.
1: He's gotten a little bit tougher, but I think he should be a lot tougher than he is. And, you know, I don't think those... I'm glad those guys in that ad are reading the Herald. That's all I can say, you know. And I'm glad he's reading the Herald. But I'd rather have him I'd rather have him holding up the utility bill. You know, I'd rather have him have some shots from ICE Boston of the illegal aliens that Mara is wants to keep on the streets. Have some pictures of some of the stats showing how many people are leaving Massachusetts because they can't afford to stay. I'm with you. He's got to take off the gloves. No more of this. This is not who we are. If you don't fight back, this is who we are. Thanks for the call, Neil. Ilan, you're next with Howie Carr. Go ahead.
2: Hey, Howie. I would just like to say I think you need to add the simple word of some Democrats, some MAGAs. I happen to be a registered Democrat in New Hampshire. I didn't always vote party line, and I still might not always vote party lines, depending on who's being represented. But for you to just dump all Democrats that are malicious or violent or whatever, and the same with Democrats trashing MAGAs that are all violent and everything else.
1: Yeah, but I mean, in this case, Ellen, though, why won't any Democrat? I mean, this guy's a businessman who's been operating for years, and he's got employees. Why won't the Democrats say, stop it? That's the problem. Why won't they, Ellen?
2: I think the Democratic Party is screwed up, but I also think the Republican Party is screwed up. I think our whole political scene needs to be bombed and renewed.
1: If Republicans were doing this to a business for holding a Democratic fundraiser, every Republican running for any office anywhere would be asked to denounce this. I'm Howie Carr.
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7: Paul LePage.
8: I was 11. In the hospital, my father handed me this coin. He said, tell the doctors you fell down the stairs.
7: Paul's father handed him a 50-cent coin. Paul took it, left the hospital, never moving back home. He was homeless on the streets in Lewiston until two local families took him in.
8: I know what it's like when every dollar matters. 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
7: Paul LePage knows Maine families cannot afford high taxes, and he knows politicians who have a history of voting for higher taxes and fees will likely do it again. He disagrees with them. Paul LePage opposes higher taxes.
8: I'm Paul LePage, candidate for Congress. I approve this message because in Congress, I'll always fight for Maine.

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4: A record steel plant is planned in Iowa. I'm Lisa Brady, Fox News.
5: Today we're thrilled to announce that Mesabi Metallics will be building the largest steel plant in American history.
4: President Trump, a short time ago in the Oval Office, talking about a project expected to create thousands of construction, manufacturing, and mining jobs.
6: This is the Trump reindustrialization of America hitting the ground at serious scale.
4: U.S. Energy Secretary Chris Wright.
6: We've gone decades in the wrong direction. Short-sighted political leadership, overblown environmental concerns. It just said make it somewhere else, don't make it in America.
4: A Minnesota company with an India-based owner plans to build the steel plant in eastern Iowa and recently opened Minnesota's first new iron ore mine in 50 years. The president working to counter Democrat criticism on the economy and affordability ahead of the midterm elections 5 weeks from tomorrow. President Trump also just telling reporters,
5: we have Iran, we'll never have a nuclear weapon. We're going to win that war very soon. That'll be over. And the gas prices will come tumbling down.
4: Indirect talks with Iran are said to be continuing through mediators even after President Trump rejected Iran's latest ceasefire proposal. Terror suspects arrested near an airbase used by the U.S. in England have been released on bail while the probe continues.
7: The five men, all Brits in their 20s, were arrested on suspicion of terror and explosives offences at the airbase RAF Fairford early yesterday. The men will remain under investigation and are subject to stringent conditions.
4: Fox's Jonathan Savage. Counter-terrorism officials in the UK say they're investigating every angle, including possible Iranian involvement, which Iran denies through its embassy in London. Iran has said it considers any base used for attacks against it as legitimate targets. America is listening to Fox News.
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2: VOM Weather from the Hammond Lumber Company Weather Desk.
5: Rain and drizzle continues tonight with the low dropping down to 53. Cloudy with a little rain in the morning, then a passing shower in the afternoon for Tuesday, the high up to 60. Remaining cloudy but milder Wednesday with the high 71. The warming trend continues into Thursday, though mainly cloudy, the high up to 73. Some intervals of bright sun Friday, the high 73 again. For Blueberry Broadcasting, I'm AccuWeather meteorologist Jason Caterina.
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12: 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Kind of a washout weekend, right? Nasty weather. Not the end of the world, despite what we were told earlier on local TV news. But, you know, you at this time, it was a washout for certainly for restaurants, for weddings, for any kind of outdoor events. You're probably wondering why or who did this to us? Who did this to us? Fortunately, we have social media. And all the same people who were going after Montanos, the same type of people, I should say, they know who ruined the weekend with the nor'easter. Cut 13.
13: F***ing normal, MAGA. Don't tell me, oh, it's fall, it's just a storm. 80,000 f***ing people without power here in the Northeast. And what is Trump doing? He's accelerating. We're going to be extinct because of his f***ing policies or lack of policies. Get with it, mother. Get with it.
12: Is there anything Trump can't do? If he was really trying to destroy the human race, wouldn't he have knocked the power out for more than 80,000 people?
14: Everybody's always blaming me for everything.
12: I mean, there are a lot more than 80,000 people who have power in the Northeast. Come on. He's not all powerful. He's not omnipotent. 844-500-4242.
15: So is the storm destroying now, or is the no storms this season in the Atlantic destroying? Like, which one is actually destroying civilization?
12: I know.
15: The storms or the no storms?
12: And, you know, and Michelle Wu was saying the same thing. We played one of those cuts on Friday. I mean, it's just, if only we could have higher taxes. If only we could have more bureaucracy. Fewer freedoms and higher taxes, we wouldn't have these problems. And also, by the way, before we go back to the calls, there's just so much weird stuff here to get to today.

0: Bernie has got a bill. Bernie Sanders has got a bill that he would basically make AI rules punishable by more time in prison than an illegal alien would get if he slaughtered an entire school. I'm not kidding. This is what he wants to give people 20 years if they break the rules. Cut 19.
1: Isn't it a little extreme, though, to, you know, threaten 20 years in prison for someone who violates an AI regulation like you're suggesting?
2: And you are with whom? Fox?
1: Fox Business, yeah.
2: How did I guess that?
1: Is it not extreme, though? 20 years seems like a long time to violate a regulation that you were suggesting.
2: Really? And if that violation results in the possibility of millions of people
0: dying,
2: do you think that that's really terribly radical? We're dealing with a technology that, according to some of the most knowledgeable people in the world, could be lethal, could be extremely dangerous. And if you are breaking the law and developing that technology and endangering millions of people, you know what? I think we should have strong laws to protect people. And if you break it, you got to pay the price.
1: But has the rhetoric gone too far?
3: Then do you think that Sam Altman should be prosecuted?
0: Some of the most knowledgeable experts in the world. They're the ones who told us that that Manhattan and Miami would be flooded by 2015 by the global warming, that the polar bears would be dead. These are the people who told us that Russia colluded with Donald Trump to win the 2016 election. These are the same people who told us unequivocally that anyone who said that the red Chinese government produced the Wuhan virus in a lab were racist. These are the people who knew that Hunter Biden's laptop was Russian disinformation. These are the experts, the same experts that are now saying we have to put people in prison for doing AI experiments.
4: If that violation results in the possibility of people dying, that is like straight commie stuff. I got to give him credit on that one. If it results in the possibility that something could happen, you should go to jail for 20 years.
0: And how many times do you get to use the expert scam? Experts! The experts! 844-500-4242. 508. Trump made it rain so the No Kings rallies would be canceled. Yeah. I know. 844-500-4242. Mark, you're next with Howie Carr. Go ahead, Mark.
5: Hey, Howie. Calling you from up here in Troy Jackson land. And Plattner and the craziness up here in Maine. And I'll tell you, I called because I wasn't going to call. I was enjoying the show like I always do. But I called because of the woman caller you had just before your break who was talking about you kind of like painting all Democrats and all Republicans with the same brush. And I got to say, what a refreshing, like, viewpoint on her part, because it sounds like she's been, like, kind of, like, under a rock for the last 8 years, because that's how people used to think, you know? People used to think that we are different, but we aren't all, like, you know, against each other. And I just got to say, I mean, I know she didn't crawl out from under a rock, and I know she's probably very well informed, but man, what a fresh way of, like, throwback thinking, like we used to think and we used to be able to debate. But now it's vicious. It's vicious. And you either are this or are that. There's no middle. Nothing.
0: Yeah. I mean, you know, in the old days, if you didn't, you know, and by the way, this guy, Ed Medeiros, he rented that room. He's a businessman. If Bill Keating or Mara Healy had wanted to rent the room, he would have rented it to them too, Mark. And another thing too, isn't there a statute that a business has to be open to all groups, to all different kinds of people? Isn't that why the gays are always suing the Christian bakers, but not the Muslim bakers in places like Colorado, because they say we don't want your business if you want us to make a gay wedding cake? And that's a terrible thing.
5: Yeah, you can't do that.
0: Right. You're not all, it's against the, yeah, that those, the Christian bakers in Colorado had to go to the U.S. Supreme Court. Right?
5: Imagine if you had a sign in your restaurant that said, no gays, no LGBTQ, no blacks,
0: Right.
5: That's what these people are doing. No Republicans, period. You know, and now we're not only going to, like, you know, make sure they don't go there, we're going to ruin the life of this man who sounds like a really... I know the restaurant business is the hardest, one of the hardest businesses to be successful in. What a shame. What a shame that this is being allowed to happen.
0: I know. I know it is. I wish there were. But, you know, again, if you're in the area, we got a huge audience down on the Cape. I mean, just the... It's Truro's little off the beaten path, you know, compared to the part of the Cape closer to the bridges. But get up there if you can, and it's a good place, and help him out. Thanks for the call, Mark. 844-500-4242. Tom, you're next with Howie Cargo.
6: Yeah, Howie, the reason why I called was that woman who called earlier that you're linking all Democrats in the same brush. No, not necessarily, but here's the point, what you asked her, and she failed to answer the question. When you said, how come no Democrats are speaking out against this kind of either violence or intimidation? And she did not answer the question, and that's the problem. And if we go back to when Charlie Kirk was assassinated, and we had teachers in Massachusetts, five of them, that made comments on their social media pages, I called the schools where they were from, and I politely spoke to people in that school district and said, I think this person should be terminated. We shouldn't have people like that trying to influence young people, and especially with regards to political. Listen to white liberal idiots on talk radio for years now talking about MAGA morons. They think Donald Trump will solve every problem. I listened to one guy in Attleboro who says that all the friggin' time. I don't listen to him anymore, but the point being is that he's a classic example of where he lumps people that voted for Trump in as morons, and he thinks that, you know something, I'm doing something good. No, you're not.
0: Yeah. And, no, you know, it's virtue signaling. It's a fashion accessory for liberals, you know, to be anti-Trump, you know, to have something nasty, you know, to get rid of your Tesla or to I bought this before Elon went crazy. I saw those on the Cape this summer, those signs. I bought this before Elon went crazy. You know, another thing I used to see on the Cape, which I've never seen since I came back from Harwichport. Tallarico signs. I mean, you know what? Then I remember it. I used to see Beto O'Rourke signs down on the Cape. It's all virtue signaling. All these people that, you know, they either don't work, they live on trust funds, or they work for a nonprofit, and they're a teaching assistant or a graduate student. They don't have real jobs. And all they do is just pose. And take brave stands against people like us who we're their oppressors. We're too busy working to oppress you. Just leave us the bleep alone. That's all we ask. Thanks for the call, Tom. James, you're next with Howie Carr. Go ahead, James.
7: Hey, Howie. I wanted to say, you know, the reason Bill Keating is seeking re-election, in my opinion, is for the same reason that David Cicilline did down in Rhode Island the last election cycle. He wants to get re-elected, get sworn into the next Congress, and then resign and take a six-figure job at some nonprofit. He's just looking to pad out his pension another 2 years. He is a quintessential pension piggy. I've never been less represented in my life, and I've lived here since Gary Studs. It's just awful with him.
0: Well, James, he's already getting a state pension of $115,000 a year. He's been getting it for ever since he stopped being DA, you know? They got it set up so he gets a full cop pension because he was a prosecutor, and his predecessor is Norfolk County DA, who was also his predecessor as the congressman from that district, Bill Delahunt, got it set up. It's talk about pigging out. You know, it's one thing to feed it the trough. It's another thing to lick the

0: plate. And Keating's been licking the plate for what, 16 years now? He's been double dipping. God. And then, you know, Tyler McAllister has the temerity to run against him, and this is what happens to him. 844-500-4. Thanks for the call, James. 844-500-4242. Think about the last time you called a business and nobody picked up. 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
2: 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And they're having a fantastic time. They got a couple of days left, but they're really having a wonderful time. Everybody has a great time on Colette Tours. What is the poll question, Jared, and what are the results thus far?
3: Today's poll question, which you can vote in at HowieCarrShow.com, is the attorney for the holdout juror in the Lindsey Clancy case says defense lawyer Kevin Reddington has, quote-unquote, lost his mind. Do you agree? Yes, no, or not sure?
2: Yes.
3: 87% of the audience says yes. 11% say no, and 2% say not sure.
2: So there's a motions hearing tomorrow in Plymouth on the next steps. And they've got all these motions that he's filed, you know. You have to throw out the no more prosecutions because of double jeopardy. It wasn't a unanimous vote. She wasn't acquitted. It was 11-1. As the holdout juror's attorney said today on Fox, apparently among his other failings, Kevin Reddington doesn't do math too well. 11-1 is not unanimous. 844-500-4242. Sue, you're next with Howie Carr. Go ahead, Sue.
4: Hey, Howie. How's it going today?
2: Good.
4: I just wanted to make a comment about, I guess, Bernie Sanders' logic behind his bill. If you could actually put Bernie and logic in the same sentence without cracking up, I'm not sure. But, you know, under that kind of logic, didn't Anthony Fauci break the gain-of-function laws and be responsible for killing millions of people around the world?
5: That's true, Sue, but he is an exploit, and we must defer to exploits. Didn't you hear him say, I am the science? That's what he said. Again, how many times do they get to use this scam? You know, we were lying to you about the world coming to an end, all those other flim-flam grifts we were running, but now we're really telling the truth. he's becoming even more so than in the past. He's always been a caricature, but he's now a caricature's caricature. Dave, you're next with Howie Carr. Go ahead, Dave.
6: Yeah, Howie, I just wanted to say Montano's is probably the finest restaurant on the Cape. And every time I go down there, I eat there. But it's a shame that the people of that region could possibly find fault with such a thing. You know, the other people in this state, we don't even have a voice. And to have a small gathering like that to try to foul it up is just so wrong.
2: Yeah. And, you know, a texter just said to me, you know, not all Democrats are intolerant of others, but all of the intolerant people are Democrats. I think that sums it up pretty well, Dave.
6: I think so also.
2: It's just really a shame. And again, you know, if he had told them that he wouldn't rent them a room and provide them with food and drink because there were Republicans, they could have filed a complaint against him with the Mass Commission Against Discrimination or one of those phony baloney agencies. Thanks for the call, Dave. I'm Howie Carr.
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3: Here's what politician Troy Jackson claims.
4: You don't get to buy the government that you want.
3: But let's look at what Troy Jackson did in Augusta. When Jackson was state senate president, his son was one of the highest paid lobbyists in town. Special interests paid his son, and Jackson changed his positions. It was reported that Jackson, quote, flipped his position as his son lobbied. The Portland Press Herald reported Jackson flipped a lot. And Jackson's family has raked in nearly $200,000 lobbying. One company opposed a bill cracking down on their emissions. They paid Jackson's son thousands, and magically the bill they opposed with Troy Jackson in charge, it just went away. Coincidence or corruption? You decide. 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SLF PAC paid for and is responsible for the content of this advertising. 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
14: Live from the Byrna Less Lethal Pistol Studio, it's Howie Carr.
15: 508 says, I'm in Dennis. I'm getting neighbors together to go to Marano's. It's, you know, he could use some support. People are saying he's really Marano's with Ed Medeiros.
16: Montano's.
15: I'm sorry,
16: yeah, Montano's. Texter was wrong.
15: Montano's. And, you know, they say that that's a really good spot for first responders. Like when there's a storm, he provides eats or free stuff if they're, you know, if it's whatever the inclement weather is, and they're out working around the clock. He takes care of them. And again, most of the restaurants down that part of the Cape closed down once the season's over. The season runs a little later every year, it seems like, but they're closed down in the winter, but not Montano's. 844-500-4242. you want another example of this though? The Republican congressman in New Jersey, Tom Kane, or Keene, I don't know what it is. His father was the governor. He was gone for a while. I guess he suffered clinical depression and was institutionalized, but he's out now and he's running for reelection. I mean, it wasn't like a scandal. It was just, you know, mental incapacity. And so now it's this woman named Rebecca Bennett, and, She said she was raised as a Presbyterian, but she stopped going to church. Listen to why. Cut 22.
17: So I grew up in the Presbyterian church. And after Trump got elected, I stopped going to church for the first time in my life. Because I was like, I cannot sit in this room of people. At the time, I was stationed somewhere that was pretty conservative. I was still in the military at the time. I was like, I cannot sit in this church full of people that voted for Trump. And then ultimately, I decided they do not get to decide what Christianity looks like.
15: I'm pretty sure that Rebecca Bennett would not go to Montano's. I don't know if she'd call in something or leave a vile comment on Facebook, but she definitely wouldn't go to Montano's. She wouldn't go to a church that had anybody in the church who went to Montano's. 844-500-4242. Josh, you're next with Howie Carr. Go ahead, Josh.
18: Yeah. Howie, how you doing? Thanks for taking my call.
15: Sure.
18: So it ties into your Bernie's clip that you just played. So I live up in Burlington, Vermont, and I hate going downtown, but work brought me down there last week. And I see this house down there. It's got all these security cameras on it. And not just like Ring cameras, but security cameras.
15: Right.
18: Can you guess what political sign they had in the front yard?
15: Bernie?
18: Sarah George.
15: Oh.
18: Sarah George.
15: Okay.
18: Like, you guys don't see the hypocrisy of what you're doing and what you're saying here, and I thought that was funny and ending at the same time, but I wanted to share that with you.
15: Yeah, no, she's ahead, right?
18: I but anyways, I thought
15: that, no, I know it's almost like they hate, you know, and these are the same people that are you know, trying to put him out of business and try to put it in his and put his 70 employees on the unemployment line. These are the same people who have the signs that say hate has no home here. Right? they hate Republicans because they're for peace, love, and understanding. 844-500-4242. You saw the story at Ole Miss, University of Mississippi. Two students were found dead, and they think they died of this drug, kratom, known as gas station heroin, a potent opioid-like drug that could be legally sold in parts of Mississippi, but is restricted where Ole Miss is, Lafayette County, Oxford, Mississippi. So now two smoke shop employees have been arrested on drug charges just days after a pair of Ole Miss students were found dead under mysterious circumstances in separate incidences. They raided a tobacco and vape shop and recovered more than 500 units of kratom, along with THC.

0: THC cartridges, gummies, and other suspected narcotics. The two arrested, that the two students that died were Americans, by the way. The two arrested vape shop employees were Yahya Muhammad Mosleh, 51, and Islam Muhammad, 18. They're Oxford men. They were booked for possession of Schedule I controlled substances with intent to distribute. They just worked there. The owner of the vape shop, Amir Alodi, 40, was indicted for trafficking narcotics in 2022, but fled the country before he could be prosecuted, the unit said. Authorities have not confirmed a connection between the business and Muhammad, 51, and Muhammad, 18, and the deaths of the two Ole Miss students who were Americans. 844-500-4242. Joe Biden was out and about last week. He's a devout Catholic. Did you know that? He's a devout Catholic. He carries rosary beads in his pocket, in his pants pocket. And so it was only natural that he would go to a Planned Parenthood event and to accept an award because he is such a devout Catholic. So he's just as sharp as a tack as Jake Tapper and Morning Joe Scarborough would put it. He is fit as a bleeping fiddle, just like he always has been. And anyone who says differently and produces video is just giving you a cheap fake. So this is Joe Biden stepping forward to accept his award from Planned Parenthood in Delaware. Cut 20.
1: Thank you. I'm Joe Biden.
0: No kidding. You sure about that?
1: My mind's going blank now.
0: Oh, boy. All right. John Fetterman had a bout of confusion himself. Cut 15.
2: A Hindi from Dallas, and they ask, why not become an independent?
3: Because I'm a lifelong Republican.
4: Democrat.
5: That's a moment right there. That's clippable, ladies and gentlemen. Circulate. Go, go, go. Internet, spin wildly. Wildly spin, Internet.
3: Yeah, I guarantee it. That's going to break through. That'll get clipped. Yeah, I'm a lifelong Democrat, though. Yeah, and it's
0: he kind of stammered the second time, too. Like he didn't want to admit it. A continuing theme on the show is, why do people wear masks still? Why? I like to hear other people's takes on it. Bill Maher had some guy named Andrew Huberman. Who was he? Who was Andrew Huberman?
6: He's a scientist. That was all there was referred to.
0: Oh, he's a scientist. Okay. He seems kind of smart. I mean, I know he's not the science like Dr. Fauci, but he has a different take than the science about masks. So this is Bill Maher and a scientist named Andrew Huberman. Cut 18.
7: We want to talk about this bar this week on the panel.
0: Oh, this is the Greenfield bar
7: that lesbians. Where the people were all wearing masks.
8: What bar is this?
7: Listen, watch the show and you'll see.
0: We know which
7: it's
0: one
7: a big
0: it
7: controversy
0: is.
7: This week. But it's not the only place we've seen people wearing bars. All these DSA meetings, I see pictures of people on the street. Mm. What is your take on why people, 5 years after a pandemic, you studied the human brain. What is going on with people who want to wear the mask and think they need to? This level of paranoia at a place where it's so inappropriate.
8: I mean, if they're wearing it for reasons related to fear of infection.
7: They're not.
8: Okay.
7: Some of them are, but most of them are not. It's a political statement.
8: Yeah. I mean, I was thinking a lot about this recently. I think it relates to that Banksy painting, the mask with the protester. I mean, I think it's a political statement, right?
7: Okay.
8: And I think there's also, when people wear masks, I often

0: I mean, these are people there. I mean, they have names, but how do we know they're the real names? Or they could be aliases, pseudonyms, you know? Do we know who these people really are? We certainly don't know who the person was who swatted them, who said there was a pregnant woman in the conservation land behind the restaurant and stopped them from getting an early dinner crowd, you know? 781 says, so much for that coexist bumper sticker. 844-500-4242. Another 781. I'm off Cape Marshfield. It's on my list, though, to patronize as soon as possible. 844-500-4242. Here's Todd Blanche with Martha Raddatz. She was handling the ABC Sunday News, whatever they call it. You know, she's a career Democrat operative with a press pass, and she's trying to spin a fake narrative. And Todd Blanche, like all the best Trump cabinet secretaries, is throwing it right back in her face. Cut 14.
1: Going to screen people before they get on a flight coming to the White House.
2: I did not say that. No, I did not say that.
1: But you said the president gets to decide.
2: You don't get the words in my mouth. That's not the way it works.
1: The president.
2: Yes, you just said, are you saying? I didn't say that.
1: Fine. You have a right to defend yourself there. But are you saying that in the future?
2: You said, I said something that I didn't say.
1: That's fine. We can go on. What do you think the job of the press is? What does the First Amendment mean?
0: Are you saying, when did you stop beating your wife? People say, Mr. Attorney General, that you're corrupt. Again, ABC News, the worst, Trump says. They settled out of court, $16 million, because on that very same show, I believe, George Steffi Stephanopoulos, who used to run the Bimbo Eruptions Unit for Clinton, called Trump a rapist 3, 4, 5 times, knowing it wasn't true, being told in his ear by his producer it wasn't true, but he still kept doing it because it's the big lie. No lie too big. A lie goes around the world in the morning while the truth is putting its pants on. That's exactly what that was. Then Trump's people aren't taking it anymore. Good for them. They shouldn't have taken it all these years as it is. 844-500-4242. I'm Howie Carr.
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0: You're next with Howie Carr. Go ahead, Max.
1: Hey, Howie. Hey, listen, fellow Tar Heel here, long time, third time, and met you in person years ago at the gun store over in Hyannis.
0: Thank you. Hey, Max, listen, you know, we're not as popular. You know, we're not as popular as we were a couple of weeks ago. You know, our quarterback has had a few problems.
1: Well, hey, once a Tar Heel, always a Tar Heel, my friend.
0: Right, I know. I was born
1: in Carolina. No, no. Hey, listen, I want to tell you, the people that are doing this boycott are the same people. When our 21-year-old soldiers from Vietnam came home in uniform, these people greeted them with a chant of baby killer and a mouthful of spit. They're the same people. For instance, if I put a Trump sticker or a Republican, and I voted for Ted Kennedy back in the day because I thought he represented the people of Massachusetts and the people in his district. If I put a Trump sticker on my car or a Bush sticker, whatever it is, my car would be keyed. It would be spit on and keyed, and I know this for a fact.
0: I know. Remember when Elon Musk went to work on Doge and the hippies were actually torching his showrooms, doing hundreds of thousands, millions of dollars worth of damage to Teslas.
1: But Howie, listen to this, man. The hate on the left is insane. They tried to kill Trump three times, right?
0: Yeah.
1: They hate anybody with an opposing viewpoint.
0: Right.
1: It's not just a different. They hate us. They hate us. And Massachusetts is really going to the dogs, I think. I mean, there's no counterpoint to the Democrat control of the state. It's ridiculous, and it makes me at some point say I got to get the hell out of here because there are better places to live. You know, I love where I live, but the people are nuts.
0: Right, they're nuts, and it becomes more and more expensive because they're out of control. They're taking the money. You just heard the ad for the Republican candidate for state treasurer, Elizabeth Dion, and you know, she's talking about the cities and towns are getting having their local aid.

0: choked off. All the money that used to go to local aid for cities and towns for American citizens, for things like schools and road repairs and a new fire engine, it's going to illegal aliens now. And they can't even run anything right. They can't even get the welfare out. They're just cutting people off when they apply for food stamps. There's also a story. There's another audit that just came out. The Mass Department of Unemployment Assistance doesn't answer its calls, just like the Department of Transitional Assistance doesn't answer its calls. So they're blaming, and they blame Trump for everything. Thanks for the call, Max. I'm sure May will turn. He'll turn around. He'll come back. Johnny, you're next with Howie Carr. Go ahead, Johnny.
1: Hey, Howie. Good to see you. Thank you. Good to hear you, actually. And I'm thinking of going to Montano's for a pizza tonight.
0: Excellent.
1: Like, 2 miles up the road from me. And been there many times. Very good establishment. You know, they always have the room open for, after funeral get-togethers and things like that. Between both owners, it's always been a pillar of the community. And so I'm sorry I couldn't make it to the get-together. What was it? A few weeks back. But anyway, I wanted to weigh in on the masks.
0: Yeah.
1: Actually, I was in the store in Provincetown the other day before the storm, and I see somebody I knew, and he's in the aisle, you know, said hello. Next thing I know, he's up at the cash register, and he's got a mask on his face. And I walked by him, and I said, oh, you're still wearing a mask, huh? But you got to look at who's spreading the germs here, because when the highlight of...
0: Sorry, we're out of time, Johnny. 844-500-4242. 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
3: Upbeat assessment from the Commander-in-Chief, Lisa Brady, Fox News. President Trump says U.S. officials have spoken to Iran through mediators today after he rejected the latest Iranian ceasefire proposal.
4: We're going to win. As far as I'm concerned, it's going to be one way or the other. It's going to go pretty quickly.
3: Also saying that when it's over, gas prices will come tumbling down. Iran's most recent proposal had a number of conditions, including ending a U.S. blockade of Iranian ports. The president also telling reporters he was surprised that five terror suspects arrested yesterday in England have been released on bail. The men, all UK nationals, were arrested on suspicion of terrorism and explosives offenses near an airbase used by the U.S. and England. Counterterrorism officials leading that investigation.
5: They are considering every possible angle. This includes if there are links to Iran, as the base is used by the U.S. Air Force in its campaign against Iran. Well, counterterror police said, quote, that this may be activity committed by proxies or individuals, either knowingly or unknowingly working on behalf of a foreign state.
3: Fox's Stephanie Bennett. Iran has said bases used to attack it are legitimate targets, but the Iranian embassy in London is condemning any claims of possible involvement. President Trump taking questions during an announcement about a $15 billion investment planned by Mesabi Metallics to build the largest ever U.S. steel plant in Iowa.
4: The project is expected to create up to 6,000 new construction jobs, nearly 2,000 manufacturing and mining jobs, and add another $95 billion to the U.S. economy.
3: Among those joining him in the Oval Office, Republican Ashley Hinson is in a closely watched Senate race against Democrat Josh Turek, with polls showing a tight race. Stocks finish lower. The Dow down 346 at the bell. 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
13: Rain and drizzle continues tonight with the low dropping down to 53. Cloudy with a little rain in the morning, then a passing shower in the afternoon for Tuesday, the high up to 60. Remaining cloudy but milder Wednesday with the high 71. The warming trend continues into Thursday, though mainly cloudy, the high up to 73. Some intervals of bright sun Friday, the high 73 again. For Blueberry Broadcasting, I'm AccuWeather meteorologist Jason Caterina.
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18: 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They haven't been widely available for a few years, but they're pretty entertaining, if I do say so myself. And when you buy them at the Howie Carr store, the Howie Carr Show store, and get them autographed as well. So, but they're all available. Just get them somewhere. And 844-500-4242. 774, is it true that the 5 alleged terrorists arrested near an American base in the UK have been released on bail? Yes. Yes. The United Kingdom is further gone than you think it is. They're saying that Caroline Levitt is shopping a book around. I think she is. I think that's true. And she's got some funny stories in the book. There've been some news accounts of what she's shopping. And one of them is that when Trump was having lunch one time with Keith Starmer, you need a scorecard to keep a track of British prime ministers. They come and go so quickly. But he was the previous prime minister, and Trump was having lunch, and it was a pleasant lunch. And then Trump looked at him and said, "The hell are you letting all these people come into your country? You ought to stop them from coming in, and then you got to start deporting them. Your people hate all these people coming into the country." But now, you know, now there's a new prime minister, and he's letting the same crap go on. They catch these people. They're wearing masks. They bring in these three white vans, and they're lurking around a Royal Air Force base where the American bombers land, and refuel, I guess, and before they take off to bomb Iran, or soon will be again once the midterms are over, and they get caught, and they're all savages, and they all get let go. They get let go on bail, like they were disturbing the peace after last call at a bar. I mean, come on. 844-500-4242. I've got a couple of cuts from Mar Healy. I may play these cuts again tomorrow for a reel. A reel today is going to be Montano's. But I may play these again. But I wanted to just tell you, first, I want to play Mara Healy. Mara Healy used to be in favor of working with ICE before she was against working with ICE. So first I'm going to play the flashback from, or should I play, no, I'll play the first, let's play the current one. Let's play the new one. Let's play the new one first. This is what Mara Healy had to say about ICE last week. And that's what she always says about ICE now. Go ahead, play the cut.
20: You got to understand, my opponent, Mike Minogue, he's a Trump guy. He's a Trump supporter. He's pro-ICE. He loves what ICE is doing, okay? That's just wrong, in my view, and that's a clear choice in this race. I think what ICE is doing is wrong. I think what Donald Trump is doing to immigrant communities, to the Latino community in this country right now, is wrong. Mike Minogue thinks that's okay. He thinks that's good. He said he would support ICE, okay, at a time when ICE is making Massachusetts less safe.
18: ICE is making Massachusetts less safe. You got that? I wrote that down. My legal pad, like I'm a reporter. Okay, you want to go back to 2017? Less than a decade ago. This is Mara Healy when she was the Attorney General on CNN. Cut 11.
21: At what point, what does the offense need to be before you will alert federal authorities that you have somebody in your custody?
22: It's a great question. Here's the way it works, Christy. When somebody is apprehended, caught for a crime, when they are arrested and their fingerprints taken, that information is already shared with federal authorities. And if somebody is flagged as having an immigration detainer out on them, the federal authorities will let states and localities know that, and they have the opportunity to have those folks turned over. We regularly assist and cooperate with that. Okay. That system is already working.
21: There is one case in particular that a lot of people have honed in on. That's the case of Katie Steinle. Authorities contend that she was killed by an undocumented immigrant who had come back into the country, had been deported actually five times. Now, I talked with Mayor Marty Walsh, who made the point that, look, it's the policies that are the problem. If the policies were in line, he wouldn't have been able to come back into the country five times. But couldn't you then argue that sanctuary cities give somebody hope to come back into the country because they know they have a safe place to fall?
22: Well, that's just false. Because as I say, if you are somebody who has done something illegal, or if you are somebody who has engaged in criminal conduct and you have been deported, you're not welcome back in a sanctuary city. People may return to this country for all sorts of reasons, but it's not because there's a sanctuary city in place. And I think what that very sad case shows is how much work we need to do on the federal level. Because the fact of the matter is, this person was somebody who was deported from this country four times, five times, and was allowed back into the country.
18: Could she be any more full of bleep?
23: MAGA Mara.
18: We regularly assist and cooperate. And the policy is wrong. If you've been deported, you're not welcome back into this country. So now ICE is trying to pick them up if they've been deported and they're coming back. And she says ICE is making Massachusetts less safe. So which is it? Were you lying in 2017, Mara? MAGA Mara? Or are you lying now? Which is it? By the way, here's another one that just came across the transom from the U.S. Attorney's Office. A Guatemala national illegally residing in Marlboro has been arrested and charged with illegally reentering the United States after deportation. Alcadio Lorenzo Lopez. 32. He's detained. He was previously deported from the United States by Donald Trump in 2017 and unlawfully re-entered at an unknown date thereafter. He returned to the United States and was arrested for the rape of a child in 2025. There's a lot of that going around with these illegal aliens. They seem to like raping, but they especially like raping children. The state charges are pending. So in other words, he was let go. He was let go. So they had to, so the feds had to pick him up. But he'd been deported before. So I thought, Mara, I thought you regularly assisted and cooperated with the federal authorities. That's what you said in 2017. Now you say ICE is making Massachusetts less safe by picking up these alleged child rapists like Alcadio Lorenzo Lopez. 844-500-4242. Oh, Carly Teft is with us. Carly, how you doing?
2: Hey, Howie. Good to hear from you.
18: Well, I guess you want to comment on what's happening at Montano's. Carly is the woman, the singer from the Cape, who had a lot of Cape gigs, and then she became sort of a Trump person. Tell us what happened, Carly, for people who are new to the show.
2: Yeah. I got an invitation to sing the national anthem for, at the time, he was former President Trump up in New Hampshire, and being a singer-songwriter, singing the national anthem is something I've done throughout my career, Red Sox, Celtics, and for just about anybody who will ask me. I'm always super grateful, and something I really take pride in. So to get asked by a former president, I went up and performed, and establishment here on the Cape did not like that I sang for a political figure, Trump in particular, and he, unfortunately, he said I couldn't perform there anymore. He canceled all of my performances for that year, but it did kind of backfire because after a lot of people heard about it, I was able to perform practically everywhere in Massachusetts.
18: And he went out of business, proving once again the old adage, the truth of the old adage, go woke, go broke.
2: Yeah, you know, it's so unfortunate. And, you know, I'm such a huge supporter of local business, independent business. It doesn't matter to me where, you know, how people vote. I just want to spread love and positivity through music. And I just want to let everybody know that Montano's and I were in talks about getting a music night together there in the next couple weeks. So I just want everybody to stay tuned so we can support a great local business.
18: Well, if you set something up, Carly, come back on and we'll have Ed on too. And this is terrible that they're doing this again. And again, if they're so far ahead and they're running away with the elections and the polls show they're going to be landslide victories for Mara and for Bill Keating, why are they doing this? Why are they behaving in this fashion?
2: You know, you don't, if you're full of love and positivity, I don't believe you act out in this way. So, you know, we're just going to lead with love first. And, again, for me, that's God first, Jesus first, and bringing people together with just great music and community. So that's what we're planning to do. So we're getting the details together as we speak. And, would love to be on with Ed and have everybody come out to support. I've actually never been there, so I'm looking forward to it.
18: It was nice seeing you earlier this summer at the Mike Minogue event at Toby Leary's place in Barnstable. It was a nice event. You're a great singer, and you really wowed the crowd, Carly. You're always
2: good.
18: Thank you.
2: Just so happy to support, you know, local community, and just so grateful for the gift that I have of performing and writing music and singing. So I just want to extend a huge gratitude to you, Howie, and the team and everybody listening for all the support. And take a listen to all the tunes, and there'll be more coming.
18: Thank you. What's your website? Give people your website, Carly.
2: The website will be coming back up shortly, but you can find my music on Spotify, iTunes, Apple Music, Instagram, Facebook, Twitter, X. Everything is Carly Teft. T-E-F-F-T.
18: And let us know when you get something set up with Ed at Montano's in North Truro. We'll be glad to promote it for you. Thank you, Carly. Always good to hear from you. We appreciate what you do. For 20 years, Preborn has stood in the gap between fear and hope. And this year alone, God has used Preborn to save nearly 60,000 babies from abortion. Since Roe v. Wade was overturned, the abortion industry hasn't slowed down. It has adapted. Women now face this decision faster, more privately, and more alone than ever. But every day, inside a Preborn network clinic, a woman sees her baby on an ultrasound and hears a heartbeat for the first time. And everything changes. The chance for new life skyrockets. And this year, that moment has led to thousands of commitments to Christ. 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Will you help us meet the next woman before it's too late? Right now, another mother needs that moment. 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I'm Howie Carr.
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0: 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Jared, what's the poll question? What are the results thus far?
1: Today's poll question, which you can vote in at HowieCarShow.com, is the attorney for the holdout juror in the Lindsey Clancy case says defense lawyer Kevin Reddington has, quote-unquote, lost his mind. Do you agree? Yes, no, or not sure?
0: Yes, I do.
1: Up to 88% now who say yes, 11% say no, 1% say they are not sure.
0: Yeah, I think Reddington is somewhat chastened. I'd like to think that, you know, my reporting the federal tax liens on his house may have had something to do with it, or pointing out who was standing behind him on his rant on the courthouse steps after the mistrial was declared. But, you know, whoever took the edge off him, that's a good. Well, we'll see how he behaves tomorrow morning at this hearing. It starts very early. 774 says, I've lived on the Cape for decades. Liberal utopia. I've seen those Tallarico signs, too. Yeah, you can't miss them. And I saw a Jamie Raskin bumper sticker on a car with mass plates in where? You guessed it, Wellfleet. I actually believe Jamie Raskin has a place in Wellfleet. It's amazing. These guys, he's been a quote-unquote public servant his whole life. His wife is a quote-unquote public servant. And they live in Maryland. He went to Harvard Law, and he has a home in Wellfleet, a summer home in Wellfleet, where the prices are somewhat high. 844-500-4242. David, you're next with Howie Carr. Go ahead, David.
2: Yeah, hi Howie. I just wanted to. I'm from Provincetown. I live in my parents. Go way back, great-grandfather, fishing family. It was just so people would know. It was never a liberal thing like it is now. It was conservative. It was all blue-collar fishermen.
0: Right.
2: And these people came and took over, and they, like, forced us all out of there because of the prices of the real estate. I sold my house there because I couldn't stand living there. And I got a friend that still lives there. It's a girl I knew from high school. And she says she can't even walk on the beach at night to see the full moon because they're having orgies on the beach and stuff. And that's those people that are doing those kind of things, you know. But I just kind of wanted to say that people think that I tell them I'm from Provincetown, and they go, oh, you know. And I'm like, it wasn't like that before, you know. It just wasn't. So, I mean,
0: David, most people who are from anywhere in New England could say the same thing. I was born in Portland, Maine. You know what I tell people? It wasn't always like that. You know, everybody said hey, that's all. Where did all these people come from?
2: I don't know, but I got state of Maine friends that I fish with that I used to, you know, we'd be scalloping off of Chatham and they'd come down and they'd all bring their boats down and they'd go scalloping off of Chatham. And I talked to them a couple weeks ago, and they're like, all your people from Massachusetts came up here and just changed the politics up there. You know, a fisherman, blue-collar fisherman, he's not a Democrat and wants blue-haired people walking around. He believes in any of that
0: right.
2: crap.
0: Right, or shutting down the rod and gun club because it's making noise. Or, or stopping logging so that the spotted owl can survive. I mean, all these people move up there and they got trust fund. Whether they move to the Cape, they move to Maine, they move to the White Mountains, the Green Mountains, and they throw us out. I'm Howie Carr.
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0: Officer Mark wants to know, will you autograph both of my books, Best Wishes from a Wooded Area? Of course I will. Don't you want me to autograph one of them, Best Wishes from a Wooded Area? And the other one I should autograph to Officer Mark, Police Remain Baffled.

0: They're always baffled. 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
0: Especially Officer Mark. He's baffled. And also, both editions of Kennedy Babylon, Kennedy Babylon Volume 1 and Kennedy Babylon Volume 2, both now available again, Prime, two-day delivery at Amazon, or you can pick them up at 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arraignment of the murder. Not one mention he's an illegal alien. Are you surprised? 857. It's regime control media. 844-500-4242. Johnny, you're next with Howie Carr. Go ahead, Johnny.
2: You know, Howie, you're talking about the attack, well, the alleged almost attack over in England. My uncle would have been ashamed. My uncle Gordon graduated from Norwood High School in 1939, and he was embarrassed that America wasn't getting involved in the war, so he went back up to Canada. He was a navigator on Lancaster bombers, and he was twice shot down. He was a disabled Canadian veteran, and he flew out of just outside of Portsmouth, England. And, you know, he just totally be embarrassed what's gone on in England, that they've allowed these idiots just to literally invade the country. And we're kind of close on the heels.
0: We are. Well, we did let him invade, right, for 4 years under the guy who had to introduce himself at the to get the award. I'm just looking up Winston Churchill's quote in 1940. You know, we shall fight them. Where is it? Okay, here it is. Where is it here? Where is it? I'll find it. I'll find it, Johnny. We shall fight them on the beaches. We shall fight them. They're explaining everything, but I want the exact quotes. Exact quotes. Exact quote. All right, here it is. Oh, God bless AI. We shall go on to the end. We shall fight in France. We shall fight on the seas and oceans. We shall defend our island, whatever the cost may be. We shall fight on the beaches. We shall fight on the landing grounds. We shall fight in the fields and in the streets. We shall fight in the hills. We shall never surrender. To which, who's the new Prime Minister, Burnham? He goes, never mind. Never mind. We're going to surrender. We're not even going to keep him in jail overnight. 844-500-4242. David, you're next with Howie Carr. Go ahead, David.
3: Hey, Howie, I'll tell you what's got me baffled. How these dumbass liberals don't know the difference between legal and illegal. I have to explain it to them in syllables and nice and slow, Howie. Illegal means you're not supposed to be here, liberal Democrats. Legal means they took the Constitution test and everything and paid for wicked expensive lawyers. That's the right way. Again, undocumented is not undocumented. Means you don't have a pen and a piece of paper, liberal Democrats. And Howie, did I explain that good enough for them so their retarded brains can understand?
0: David, in their pea brains, saying the word illegal is a hate crime. Mara Healy said that last week, and if you continue on with that, we don't have to listen to the whole thing, but she said it in that cut we just played. She said, and another thing I don't like about Minogue, he refers to our neighbors, or some such phrase, residents, as illegals. They are. David's right. They are illegals. They are illegals.

0: You want to hear what's going on? This is from Texas. We may have mentioned this one before, but this is we now have the news reports have finally described who killed this poor guy. This 27-year-old guy was picking up his 3-year-old daughter at school, and a drunk Mexican. Cut 12.
1: I'm in shock. I don't believe it.
2: In an instant, Alejandro Nunez's life was cut short in a head-on collision on FM 725 in New Braunfels on September 12th. The 27-year-old father had just picked up his 3-year-old daughter and was driving on the two-lane road when New Braunfels police say a truck collided with his car. His daughter survived. His mother says her granddaughter had a broken wrist. Investigators say the driver of the truck, 25-year-old Rafael Areguin Ramirez, showed signs of being intoxicated at the scene. Nunez's family gathered at the crash site the next day, and we spoke with his grief-stricken parents.
1: I'm in shock. I don't believe it.
3: But when somebody takes his life away, that's very, very hard. I don't wish that upon nobody.
2: Passenger in the truck, Alejandro Arguin Acosta, who ran from the crash but was found in a garage in a nearby neighborhood. Investigators say both men from Mexico entered the U.S. illegally. According to a press release from the U.S. Department of Homeland Security, U.S. Immigration and Customs Enforcement, or ICE, issued detainers on both men. A detainer or immigration detainer by ICE is a federal request that can be made to law enforcement agencies at every level that covers their respective jails and holding facilities to notify ICE before those with illegal status are released so ICE can take them into its custody. According to Homeland Security, both men are in the Guadalupe County Jail, and both are charged with intoxication manslaughter, aggravated assault with a deadly weapon, and evading arrest. Peshawar Pope, TSAT 12 News.
0: And both of them issued one statement to the newscaster. Gracias, Jose Biden. Esta mi presidente. Tamara Jacob. Tamara.
4: Yes,
0: hi. Hi, how you doing?
4: Hi.
0: Tamara is
4: in there, Howie.
0: Tamara is the
4: How are you?
0: I'm very good. She's the mother of the UMass college student who was slain in a crossfire shooting while he was out late one night in the summer of 2025. It was just a horrible thing right before his senior year. So you're holding up, Tamara?
4: Yeah, I'm holding up, and I keep advocating for victims, whether they're murdered by American violent criminals or illegals, because we're all in the same boat, and we can't discriminate. But I wanted to say something. When I called you initially last year, because nobody sent condolences to the UMass faculty, staff, and students about Eric, or sent it to us, you know, via media, social media, whatever, yeah, newscast. I thought it was because Eric worked for a Republican. I thought it was because Eric was white. I don't mean to cry. But they don't care. The Democrats don't care. And now this poor young man from UMass Dartmouth was murdered. It was under different circumstances, and I understand that. But every life counts. Every life counts. This kid was at the Wendy's that my son used to go to in Providence. My son Eric used to go there with his friends late night when he was at Bryant, first year of school. And I always said, be careful. But I just can't believe it, Howie. You know, this isn't a Republican or a black-white issue. Nobody made a statement. They don't have to comment on what happened. All they have to do is send condolences to the school, their classmates, their professors, and to the family and friends in the community. That's all they have to do. And it really upsets me that Presley, this boy was adopted. He was from Haiti. She didn't even make a statement. That tells me something. And you know what? I'm really upset. And you know what? Warren and Markey, you're wrong, because you should have made a statement. They all should have made something like,

0: alleged killer is an illegal alien.
1: You're exactly right. You're exactly right. And just like the three suspects in my son's murder and shooting up a street with 79 bullet casings, they weren't illegal. They're American born, but you just don't go to killing. They started somewhere and they never had a consequence for their actions. So it's on both sides. You know, I really have been advocating for people at the government level and at the state level. And I'm really trying because this can't go on. All these young men and women that are being murdered, slaughtered by these people, it just can't keep going on. And the only ones that honestly that care, the only ones who reached out to me, except for a couple Dems in Mass, and I won't mention their names, and one of them works, one's on Capitol Hill. The majority, or a few of them are, I should say, but the majority of them are Republican. And they're the ones who care. And it shouldn't be, I just want to reiterate, it shouldn't be illegal. And it's a problem on both sides of the fence. And we have to realize that because the laws are enabling these people to go out and murder, no matter their age.
0: What's the latest on the Utes who allegedly killed Eric?
1: Oh, they want to separate them out for trial. They don't want them as a conspiracy. So now we have to go again. You know, people don't realize the hell that parents go through. So November, we have another hearing. And to see if they're going to separate them out. But they were all together when they decided.
0: Are they incarcerated?
1: These suspects.
0: Are they incarcerated?
1: Yes, thank God they are. Yes, they are. Thank God. I thank God for that. But this is, and it might be postponed from February. And that's really upsetting because then it just keeps going on and on and on. And people don't realize. You don't want to live this hell that we live. Our whole family's destroyed. And, you know, we are getting help, but it keeps going on. Every month there's a hearing and then there's a delay, but there this and that and this and that. And it's all on the violent criminal side or suspects. They're innocent to proven guilty. I need to say that. But it's all on their side.
0: It was just announced today that the Massachusetts Parole Board is letting out three more convicted killers. And I mean,
1: needs to stop.
0: I know. They're just letting them go. I mean, they're just rubber stamping them right out the door. And by the way, Kevin Reddington represented one of them 40 years ago when she was first convicted of killing these two old timers. Kevin Reddington. Now he represents Lindsey Clancy. Been doing the same thing for 40 years tomorrow.
1: You know what? I'm going to tell you something. There's somebody from my homicide support group, and he was a defense attorney for murderers. He said he couldn't do it anymore. He knew they were all lying. He says, I can't do it anymore. He left, and he's an older man, and he's honest as the day is long. He says, it eats at you. You know they're lying to you. You know they are. The evidence is improving that way. And all I can say is this. I'm sick of hearing they were young. When they committed the crime.
0: Me too, yeah.
1: And their brains weren't formed. You know what? You know at age six, right from wrong. And we all, the majority of us have raised children or, you know, had kids in our families. You know when you give them the hairy eye, they stop what they're doing.
0: Right.
1: And I'm sick of hearing this. I'm just sick of hearing it. And it's all this wokeism and social justice warriors that are doing this, and they're ruining America, and us, the families, we're the ones suffering. And I have to tell you, Howie, I have a lot of mothers in my group, and we're all in the same boat. They all feel that nobody cares. Nobody cares but the Republicans. I'm sorry, but that's how they feel.
0: I'm sorry, Tamara. I, you know, what can I say except, again, offer my condolences, but I mean, those are just words. I know what you're going, I don't know what you're going through, but I can imagine. Thank you for calling in, Tamara.
1: Can I just say one thing?
0: Sure.
1: Your vote will mean

0: voting. Voting means your life or your loved one's life.
1: Right.
0: And vote accordingly.
1: Thank you, Tamara. I'm gonna read some stuff about the midterms coming up, about insane people that want to punish Trump and Republicans for high gas prices. Do you want to bring back what you had with Joe Biden? Thanks for the call, Tamara. Imagine a scenario where you or your loved ones face a threat. Your first instinct might be to resort to lethal force, but it's crucial to consider a safer, less lethal alternative first to avoid the legal complications associated with firearms. Introducing Byrna. Byrna's less lethal pistol launcher. This device is equipped with tear gas and kinetic ammunition and designed to incapacitate an attacker for up to 40 minutes, providing a critical window for you to escape or to get help while minimizing the risk of permanent harm. 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Remaining calm, Adam dialed 911 and armed himself with his Byrna launcher. He aimed the laser at the aggressor's chest, which immediately de-escalated the situation. The hostile driver returned to his vehicle and awaited the police. 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I'm Howie Carr.
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6: Paul LePage.
7: I was 11 in the hospital. 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
7: I'm Paul LePage, candidate for Congress. 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

0: midterm elections are 5 weeks from tomorrow. I'm Lisa Brady, Fox News. So President Trump is hitting the campaign trail.
1: The president will crisscross the country this week, raising money and hosting rallies for Republicans on the midterm ballot.
2: We have great people, and we're running against communists, lunatics, socialists.
1: President Trump says he plans to tout economic improvements and border security. But polls show Republicans trailing in several key races where President Trump previously won.
2: I think the polls are an anchor because I won it by so much, and it doesn't make sense that they wouldn't be right up there with me.
1: The president is urging supporters to vote as if his name is on the ballot.
0: Fox's Jared Halpern at the White House. The president taking questions after announcing what he calls the largest ever steel plant in the U.S., a $15 billion project planned by Minnesota-based Mesabi Metallics, which is owned by a company based in India. Iowa Governor Kim Reynolds thanking the president.
3: Your commitment to bringing manufacturing back to the states and really restoring American industrial dominance is the reason that this is happening. This would not be happening without your leadership.
0: She says COVID underscored how important it is to boost domestic manufacturing. Democrats argue the president's agenda is failing, and they point in part to the ongoing conflict with Iran. President Trump telling reporters today we'll win one way or the other after he rejected Iran's latest ceasefire proposal. But the two sides are still talking through mediators.
4: U.S. officials have confirmed to Fox News that President Trump is willing to give Iranian sanctions relief and release frozen funds in exchange for concrete progress on nuclear issues. There's also a level of skepticism regarding Iran's seriousness to make a deal, given that they broke the last MOU by firing on ships in the Strait of Hormuz.
0: Fox's Jeff Paul in Tel Aviv. 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
5: VOM Weather from the Hammond Lumber Company Weather Desk.
14: Rain and drizzle continues tonight with the low dropping down to 53. Cloudy with a little rain in the morning, then a passing shower in the afternoon for Tuesday, the high up to 60. Remaining cloudy but milder Wednesday with the high 71. The warming trend continues into Thursday, though mainly cloudy, the high up to 73. Some intervals of bright sun Friday, the high 73 again. For Blueberry Broadcasting, I'm AccuWeather meteorologist Jason Caterina.
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19: 844-500-4242. You know, sometimes media outlets write headlines before the events because they seem to know. Sometimes they even write stories before the events because they know what's going to happen. So this this was People Magazine. You didn't even know there was still a People Magazine, but there, I guess there is. There's still a People Magazine. I don't know who owns it. I think they sold off all the carcasses of these formerly very profitable, very popular magazines. Time Magazine, Sports Illustrated, Life, Fortune. That was the Time Life portfolio. But anyway, you know, Trump was at the Tennessee-Texas football game in Knoxville on Saturday. Here's the headline in People. Trump booed at the Tennessee versus Texas football game as he appeared on the Jumbotron. I wasn't watching, but people say that's not true. The drunk,
21: very fakeness.
19: The drunk Republican on X said, "I was there. Overwhelming applause and cheers. This is dumb, even for People Magazine." Well, what do you expect? This is a quote from the mayor of Brockton, Moishas M. Rodericks, or Rodriguez. I know some people who pronounce it Rodericks, or it's he's an African. He's the first African elected mayor of Brockton. Moishas M. Rodriguez. As you know, he's been charged with assaulting a 17-year-old girl while she was marching in a city parade. Did you see this quote? Oh, you were looking for it, Jared. We were looking for it. It's really a remarkable quote. It's like something out of some kind of, surrealist or Fellini film. This is what he said to reporters. The mayor said this. "I'm basically here to prove my innocence of things that I don't recall doing." Wow. That's really heavy, man. Like, wow, what did he mean by that?
22: Doesn't make sense.
19: "I'm basically here to prove my innocence of things that I don't recall doing." That'll make it really difficult to recall to prove your innocence if you don't recall doing them. So I remembered that this reminds me of a book that I perhaps was assigned or was frightened of being assigned in high school or college, but I, of course, I avoided it, never read it. Perhaps you didn't read it, too. It's by a gentleman named Marcel Proust. Remembrance of things past. Or as the mayor could rewrite it, non-remembrance of things not past. So ponder that thought. I'm basically here to prove my innocence of things that I don't recall doing. Time now for the chump line.

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3: Hi, Howie. Governor Patrick calling. Wow, 250 years. 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
4: I went to Deerfield Academy with your cousin.
5: My cousin did go there.
4: He loved Deerfield.
5: I did not say that.
6: He'll get along well with him, too. He'll probably do okay with Bryce Lambert, too, from the state of Maine.
5: That is not good.
4: All right, Susan Collins, thank you so much for being with us.
5: It was bizarre. It really was.
3: We're going to be fine.
1: Sometimes it's hard for me to prove my innocence of things I don't recall doing. But I can say categorically, that was soon enough in the past that I never said any of those things. Or I said those things, but they were taken out of context. And same thing for Susan Collins. We got along splendidly.
7: George Santos said while he was in prison, he could only watch MSNBC. Trump pardoned him just in time before he went insane.
1: Watching MSNBC, is suicide an option?
8: Hey, Kevin Reddington, when are you going to pay all your back taxes? Who do you think you are, Hunter Biden?
1: You think any reporters are going to add, when he comes outside tomorrow morning after the hearing is over, are any of the media reporters from regime-controlled media in Boston going to ask him about his federal tax liens of $2.372 million? Not one of them has had the stones to ask him about that. You know, come on. You made a big deal out of the holdout jurors' $12,600 he allegedly owes. And by the way, his lawyer said all those charges are false. But you don't care about Kevin Reddington's $2.372 million in unpaid federal income tax liens on his mansion in Marshfield.
9: Bernie Sanders said 51 former tech executives agree AI is a threat to humanity.
1: Well put. That's the equivalent. What are you saying? Experts don't know what they're talking about? What are you telling me next? That polar bears aren't extinct? That Manhattan is not underwater? Same with Miami?
10: Come on, man. Trump doesn't need to ban MSCNN. Just tell the bosses to do what my bosses did. Don't put their pictures on the cute, you know, the thing.
1: Let's check in with Joe Biden. Cut 20.
11: Thank you. I'm Joe Biden.
1: Are you sure about that?
12: And now C-SPAN 2 returns to the town hall with Elizabeth Warren.
13: Senator Warren, what do you think about New Jersey Democrat Lieutenant Governor Dale Caldwell, who resigned due to charges of sexual harassment?
5: That's my kind of man.
1: Well, at least he didn't kill anybody, unlike the Lieutenant Governor of Virginia, Justin Fairfax. But they both had to retire due to ill health. The voters got sick of them.
14: Please stand by. We are currently experiencing technical difficulties due to being unburdened by what has been Joe Biden and Kamala Harris. This could take a while.
1: Run, Kamala, run.
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7: Last Reddington about his taxes, but it, unfortunately, that's not he's not on the court beat. 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I was talking to a machine. 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Jared, what's the poll question? What are the results thus far?
8: Today's poll question, which you can vote in at HowieCarrShow.com, is the attorney for the holdout juror in the Lindsey Clancy case says defense lawyer Kevin Reddington has, quote-unquote, lost his mind. Do you agree? Yes, no, or not sure?
7: Yes.
8: 87% of the audience says yes, 10% say no, 2% say they are not sure.
7: All right. 844-500-4242. This is a British TV talk show host, Alex Phillips, female, and she's tearing into the UK defense minister as this invasion continues. They keep letting all these illegal aliens. In 1940, the British said they were going to fight them on the beaches, fight them in the fields, fight them everywhere. Now they're just welcoming them and putting them on welfare and letting them rape their women. It's astonishing. It's really astonishing what's been going on here. We're going to play some cuts from the British TV host, Alex Phillips, here in just a second. 844-500-4242. Meanwhile, you know how the people that hate Trump are always telling you have to pay more in taxes? Any luck? Oh, no, we didn't have any luck with him. Well, he didn't pick up.

0: We just called the district attorney for the Cape and Islands, Rob Galloboy. We have his cell phone number, and we just wanted to know if he wanted to tell us how the investigation is going into the people who are criminally swatting the restaurant Montoya's, Montano's, excuse me, in North Truro. But he didn't pick up, oddly enough. So let's play British talk show host Alex Phillips. She's tearing into the British defense minister, asking him what the hell is he going to do about defending Britain against this invasion of third world savages. Cut 23.
1: You're the defense minister. You are the defense minister, son. What are you doing about the small boat crossings, the terror cells, Islamism, the threat from Russia? Why is Israel sanctioned when they provide a lot of our intelligence reports for us? Why does the government seem to ignore warnings from agencies and former big beasts in intelligence who connect immigration with the security threat? Because I would take a little guess here, Wes. Let me teach you a thing or two in case you don't get it yet. I would imagine that whatever has gone down near Fairford, the people who have done it probably came into the country from somewhere else and came there specifically to do whatever it is they were planning to do. So perhaps, let me make it clear, you should join a dot, right, between Iran saying, oh, we shipped in various terrorists from the IRGC to your country via a boat over the channel. They told you. It came out of their mouths.
0: Join the dots. That's all. Connect the dots, we would say. But yeah, they did. They announced that they were going to send over terrorists. And now they're saying that these five guys that they let loose, they're not five-guy burgers, they're five-guy suicide bombers or whatever they were going to do. They're saying that they are UK nationals. You believe it? I don't think I believe it. Mike, you're next with Howie Carr. Go ahead, Mike.
2: Hi, Howie. It's an honor. Just in reference to Ed Medeiros, who owns the restaurant in Truro, he is a beautiful human being, and he also is a very successful businessman in a number of endeavors well beyond restaurants. Every year, he personally gives out 3,000 turkeys and 2,500 food baskets to needy families in the East Providence and Providence area. And he is one of the most generous, kind human beings you'll meet, and incredibly successful as well in multiple business endeavors. So, yeah.
0: And that's another reason for them to hate him, right?
2: Yeah, exactly. Exactly. But self-made man, you know, put himself through college, was an athlete, Bridgewater, and just an incredibly kind, generous, unbelievably successful guy. And it's just a travesty. It's a travesty. But yeah, they've done.
0: Yeah. And the Democrats and the Democrat DA won't even pick up the phone call to talk to us about it. The chief law enforcement officer in Barnstable County. I'm Howie Carr.
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8: The major averages closing higher for the day and week on AI momentum and U.S.-Iran deal hopes. Oil prices tumbled with West Texas Intermediate crude settling over $92 a barrel. The Magnificent Seven big cap tech stocks were mostly higher, with Microsoft leading the charge. Its shares rose 3.5% after the software giant unveiled new capabilities for its AI assistant tool, Copilot. However, shares of Meta Platform slipped over 3% after seeing massive gains earlier this week, fueled by the early success of the company's new AI agent, Muse. The Dow up 479 points, the NASDAQ higher by 129, S&P 500 up 39. And shares of Akamai Technologies rose over 3%, the cloud infrastructure company announcing an $11.6 billion deal with AI giant Anthropic. That's your Fox Business Report. I'm Hillary Barsky, invested in you.
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10: 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And policies put in place while Troy Jackson was Maine's number two elected official. But it gets worse. Before Troy Jackson became Senate president, we paid less for electricity than New Hampshire. 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And to top it off, New Hampshire has the 49th lowest tax burden in America. 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It's simple. 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
11: I'm Susan Collins, candidate for U.S. Senate, and I've approved this message.
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14: Live from the Byrna Less Lethal Pistol Studio, it's Howie Carr.
0: Remember that craft brewer, so-called, in Wisconsin that said there was going to be free beer on the day that Trump died? And then, you know, when...
15: I'm going to get me a beer.
0: Yeah. Mm-hmm. It's the Minocqua... I think I'm pronouncing it correctly. Minocqua. Minocqua Brewing Company. They have... It's one of these little tiny breweries. They have tap rooms in Madison and in Minocqua. And so brewery that offered free beer when Trump dies could shut its doors after losing alcohol license. That's a headline. And so you read the headline and you say, oh, wow. Or you might say, if you're a Democrat, MAGA is shutting down. a wonderful brewery and violating their free speech rights, et cetera, et cetera. But then you would say to yourself, wait a second, doesn't Wisconsin have a Democrat governor? Why would the Democrat governor be shutting down a brewery that wants to give free beer away on the day Trump dies? And again, the point here is, wait till you hear why they're shutting it down. The Wisconsin Department of Revenue revoked brewing permits, not because of what they said about Donald Trump's death or Mitch McConnell's death. They've also said they were going to have half-price beer when Mitch McConnell died. They revoked brewing permits after alleging violations involving beer transported from Illinois without the required permits and tax payments. In other words, these great liberals that own this brewing company, who want you to pay higher taxes and think everyone should pay their fair share, were bootlegging beer into Wisconsin and not paying their fair share of taxes. You're not surprised, though, are you? 844-500-4242. Limerick guy says, H, with that guy ducking your call, I would say the DA after his name stands for ducking accountability. Yeah, I can't say I'm surprised, but since we got his number, I figured we'd give him a call. Did it go to voicemail or did it just keep ringing?
16: It went to voicemail.
0: What did it say?
16: The party is not available.
0: Oh, it didn't message. Say, it didn't say, give his name. It didn't say, it didn't say the Mr. District Attorney will not be taking your call.
17: Donald Duck.
0: Speaking of the headline in People magazine that Trump was booed, the UT Stadium in Knoxville has a capacity of around 102,000, or almost twice the size of Gillette. New York Post says Trump met with roaring cheers. Roaring cheers. 844-500-4242. So let's play on the eve of this hearing. It should be a pretty interesting hearing because I have a feeling the judge is going to really slap Reddington down, especially for the for claiming that it's double jeopardy. Double jeopardy for Lindsey Clancy, admitted serial killer to stand trial again. It was a mistrial. The vote to acquit was 11-1. If the vote to acquit were 12-0, like what happened in Karen Reed's first trial on the murder one charge, then I think that would be double jeopardy. And of course, it being Massachusetts, where the only justice in the halls of justice, the only justice is in the halls, they still tried her again. It was double jeopardy for Karen Reed. It will not be double jeopardy if and when they try Lindsey Clancy again. So this is Edward Paltzik, Michael Desronville's. He's the holdout juror. This is him with an interview with on Fox. And he's angry about a number of things, Edward Paltzik. But he's really angry about him coming out of the courthouse and saying that Michael Desronville committed a crime. Cut one.
18: Reddington essentially said he committed a crime. Your response to that?
19: That is the most outrageous thing I have ever heard in almost 20 years of practicing law. Wow. It is categorically false.
18: Accusing a juror of committing a crime.
19: Accusing a juror of committing a crime. Kevin Reddington is clearly attacking the Sixth Amendment. He's clearly attacking the right to trial by jury. He is off the rails.
0: Yes. We played the cut and used it in the poll question today about how Paltzik says he's lost his mind. And here he continues just ripping into Reddington. It was a beautiful thing to observe. Cut three.
18: Ed, I have Kevin's motion here, and he says in that motion he filed that day that the juror's reasoning reflects a bias against those who suffer from debilitating mental illness. Your response?
19: Kevin Reddington's motion, first of all, is frivolous. Secondly, Kevin Reddington's motion is a direct attack on the United States Constitution. Everything that Kevin Reddington is saying is false. It's completely false. It's completely outrageous. And Kevin Reddington is just upset that he lost out on his legacy moment. He was one vote away from winning a trial that would have been the capstone of his career, and he didn't get it. And he lost his mind because of it.
0: Yeah, he was. His legacy was going to be that he was the House lawyer for the House defendants, especially or Jen McCabe. You know Jen McCabe at the Karen Reed trial. Hose long to die in cold. That was her Google question. Hose long to die in cold. And he was representing.
20: There's nothing nefarious.
0: And his office is one floor up or down, I can't remember which, from Brian Albert, the potentate of the McAlberts, who is now a private detective in Brockton. They're in the same building. They're in the same building. And now he talks about the slimy way that they outed the holdout juror, cut four.
19: I find it richly ironic that after Kevin Reddington outed Michael and stood on the courthouse steps and said, Michael has an agenda. Michael robbed the other jurors. I find it richly ironic that now all of a sudden he's calling him John Doe after the damage was already done. And the question now is, do we want to have a constitution? Do we want to have a Sixth Amendment? Do we want jurors to feel safe when they show up to perform their civic duty? Because we're not going to have a criminal justice system if jurors are afraid of reprisals. And what Kevin Reddington is doing here, he is setting a nightmarish precedent. And what would happen next time if it's the district attorney that didn't get his way because of a holdout juror? What are we going to have now? The prosecution doing this? Because the tables always turn. Things always change. It's the principle that matters here. And we're consistent about that. Kevin Reddington isn't. Kevin Reddington is absolutely furious that Michael did the right thing.
0: See, if he'd gotten a not guilty verdict, then he would have been all set up to file these civil lawsuits for damages on Lindsey Clancy's behalf against the hospitals, the psychiatrists, the nurse practitioners. Everybody in the world would have been sued, and he would have made a bleep load of money. He might even have been able to make a dent in that $2.372 million he owes the feds for unpaid income taxes dating back to 2018. So, as we know, there are a number of several bar complaints have been filed against Kevin Reddington, one by the corrupt jailbird ex-mayor of Fall River, Jaisal Correa, who claims he was overcharged after they agreed to a fee. That's pending. And then there's another one about dipping into the IOLTA trust funds, which is a small amount. But there are complaints already filed against Kevin Reddington. So will Edward Palczyk, on behalf of the holdout juror, be getting in line in the queue? Cut five.
18: Do you intend to file a bar complaint?
19: 100%.
18: So you'll be filing a bar complaint. Will there be defamation lawsuits against any party that you can speak about at this moment?
19: It's a bit early to talk about lawsuits, but I can say this. Kevin Reddington's conduct is not consistent with the standards of professionalism that we expect from members of the bar. It is inconsistent with what we expect from members of the bar. And I'll expand on that. If you're an officer of the court and you have taken an oath to uphold the United States Constitution, you've sworn to defend the Constitution, and then you get out there right after a trial and you attack a juror, but then you don't stop. You continue to attack the juror. You're attacking the juror outside the courtroom, inside the courtroom, everywhere. Kevin Reddington is not

0: of Massachusetts or the nation in 2026, do you want that guy standing behind you? And would you introduce him to the national media as one of your dear friends? I mean, come on. He isn't acting rationally when you think about it. And again, none of this stuff is getting mentioned except by me. Why doesn't anyone want to bring this up? Has everybody in regime-controlled media in Boston gone in the satchel, except for me and Tim Dunn, and maybe every once in a while another TV reporter or two? 844-500-4242. 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
4: Howie Carr is back.
3: .508 says everyone who gets summoned for jury duty only wants one thing, how to get dismissed as quickly as possible. For Reddington to attack this juror is criminal. That's what the Palczyk is saying, that he's taking dynamite to the entire jury system. You know, you're going to be second guessed or sued or doxed. You know, if you vote the wrong way, if you vote against, if you engage in wrong think against the state, against the party, and that's what's going on here. That's why no one will attack Reddington. He's doing the dirty work, the wet work of the Democrat establishment. This is what they want now. Another out to commit murder. It's just, what is this? What is what she did to her kids other than a late term abortion? Very, very late term abortion. But that's all it is. David, you're next with Howie Carr. Go ahead, David.
5: Oh, did you say that Kevin Reddington has represented Jen McCabe?
3: Yes.
5: On retrial?
3: Yes. It's right here. It's right here in Mass Corruption Volume 2. Yeah, he's represented her. I don't know which cases he's representing her in, but he's been representing her. Yes, he has.
5: So, the Jen McCabe, how long does it take for a body to freeze on my brother-in-law's front lawn? He's representing her. He outs the juror. Why don't they just make it a trifecta and represent Brian Albert also? I mean, this is crazy.
3: There's a new story out today. David, there's a new story out today. He represented this woman that they're letting the parole board, one of the parole board's, hits of the month. She murdered two elderly people 40 years ago. Or 34 years ago, she murdered two elderly people because she needed drug money. She was a crack addict. And he represented her. And he said, my client was very afraid. She killed a 72-year-old guy with Parkinson's after getting his wife down on the floor and shooting her three times in the back. And that these are the people he's been representing his entire career. And I understand everybody has to have a lawyer. I get it. But, you know, don't pretend after a squalid, sordid career as an ambulance chaser and a mouthpiece for the worst people in society that you're some kind of Clarence Darrow type guy.
5: I don't know. At his age, I think he'd be a concern. He'll be representing the devil pretty soon. He's no spring chicken. And it's like, Kevin, give yourself a chance, man. Give yourself a chance to get to the pearly gates. Give it up, man. Have you not seen the Karen Reed trial? Have you not seen the testimony of Jen McCabe? Oh, my gosh. Hard to believe, Howie.
3: And another thing, too. Why, David, I think he should start paying his fair share. You know? I mean, every January, it looks like, according to the records at the Plymouth County Registry of Deeds, the feds slap another tax lien on him. Sometimes, I think a few years back, it was as little as $84,000. That's the only year it was under six figures. Some years, it's been as high as $500,000.

0: hasn't, he owes the feds. And altogether, since 2018, it adds up to $2.372 million. And no one will report it. No one will report. Why is that? It's almost like we don't have a media in Boston anymore, except for a couple of people. I'm Howie Carr.
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3: Here's what politician Troy Jackson claims.
4: You don't get to buy the government that you want.
3: But let's look at what Troy Jackson did in Augusta. When Jackson was state senate president, his son was one of the highest paid lobbyists in town. Special interests paid his son, and Jackson changed his positions. It was reported that Jackson, quote, flipped his position as his son lobbied. The Portland Press Herald reported Jackson flipped a lot. And Jackson's family has raked in nearly $200,000 lobbying. One company opposed a bill cracking down on their emissions. They paid Jackson's son thousands, and magically the bill they opposed with Troy Jackson in charge, it just went away. Coincidence or corruption? You decide. 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SLF PAC paid for and is responsible for the content of this advertising. Not authorized by any candidate or candidate's committee. 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

0: Negotiations continue. I'm Lisa Lucera, Fox News. President Trump predicting the Iran conflict will be won very soon.
1: President Trump says U.S. and Iranian negotiators are continuing to talk through mediators.
2: As far as I'm concerned, it's going to be one way or the other. It's going to go pretty quickly.
1: Speaking to reporters in the Oval Office, President Trump says two things will happen once the war ends. Iran will never develop a nuclear weapon.
2: As soon as that war ends, inflation's going to be eradicated. Totally.
1: The president says gas prices will also fall, though he has suggested that may not happen until after the midterm election.
0: Fox's Jared Halpern at the White House. Meanwhile, Iran State TV says sounds heard on Keshem Island are likely a result of warning shots fired at ships violating their blockade of the Strait of Hormuz. Five men arrested near a U.S.-run airbase in England released on bail as investigators say they're looking into a terror plot possibly tied to Iran.
3: This all started midnight on Sunday in Welford near the Royal Air Force's Fairford base, which is used by the U.S. Air Force for its campaign in Iran. A local farmer was actually returning from a party when she spotted three suspicious vehicles blocking her way and multiple masked men who suddenly fled on foot. Police say the five British men, ages between 23 and 25, are from London. They were initially taken into custody on suspicion of committing offenses under the Explosives Act and preparing of a terrorist act.
0: Fox's Stephanie Bennett at RAF Fairford. President Trump said he was surprised the men were released on bail. New fuel economy standards put in place by the Trump administration, easing requirements for automakers to control pollution. The new average for cars and light trucks is now about 35 miles a gallon for the 2031 model year, down from a projected more than 50 miles per gallon in 2031 under rules put in place during the Biden administration. 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
4: VOM weather from the Hammond Lumber Company Weather Desk.
17: Rain and drizzle continues tonight with the low dropping down to 53. Cloudy with a little rain in the morning, then a passing shower in the afternoon for Tuesday, the high up to 60. Remaining cloudy but milder Wednesday with the high 71. The warming trend continues into Thursday, though mainly cloudy, the high up to 73. Some intervals of bright sun Friday, the high 73 again. For Blueberry Broadcasting, I'm AccuWeather meteorologist Jason Catarina.
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0: Bowels of a hidden bunker somewhere under the brick and steel of a nondescript building, we've once again made contact with our leader, Mark Levin.
1: Well, hey there. Thank you for being here. And this is the show that is just going to continue to get better as we go along. And the reason it will continue to get better isn't necessarily because I am planning on just kind of like stinking it up out of the gate and maybe get better with time, but I don't entirely discount that possibility either. But actually, what we're going to talk about is going to get better over the course of the show. And by that, I mean, we're going to start out talking about how the West is lost and how we are continuing to get our ass kicked by Islam. Today was another just chapter and verse in that, and how the UK is screwing us every which way. Then we're going to end up getting into a happier topic. We're going to win in Iran, and I'm going to lay out exactly how it's happening right now, what really ended up going down coming out of the weekend, the UN, the Xi meeting, all those things last week. And then we're going to end by talking about, in the third hour, a tale of two economies, but is it? Like, things are actually very close to being incredibly great. I know. It may not feel like it. I'm going to demonstrate all this stuff. Hey there, it is Brian Mudd. I am in for the great one, Mark Levin, obviously. And actually, as I talk about the show continuing to get better as we go along, it's going to keep getting better after the show, too, because Mark will be back with you tomorrow. So you've got that going for you, too. As we get going today, you can always connect with me at Brian Mudd Radio socially. The Brian Mudd Show podcast, wherever you get your podcast. Always an honor and a pleasure to be here with you. So start out talking about how the West is lost, and mean that in multiple ways. I mean, it's just and the things that just do not begin to make sense. Out of Scotland Yard today, we hear this.
2: The five men who were arrested are being released on police bail this afternoon. To be very clear, this does not mean that the investigation is over. They are subject to stringent conditions on their movement and contact with others.
1: The very stringent, the stringent control, we're going to be looking at you. Hey, well, what is it? So we have five potential terrorists that are taken in by the Brits. And they're there for not quite 40 hours. And I guess somewhere along the way is like, you guys, you've been here a while. I mean, it's been, what, 35, almost 40 hours. You got to be tired, right? Yeah, I mean, this isn't comfortable. I tell you what, we'll go ahead. You don't do these terroristic kind of things again. And we're going to keep an eye on you. It'd be very stringent. Very stringent. So tell me if anything about this sounds even somewhat reasonable. You had the British police that released five terror suspects on bail today. After, of course, they were arrested on suspicion of a terror plot targeting a U.S. airbase in Britain this weekend. Because naturally, that's what you do with Islam. Oh, I'm sorry. Their faces were blurred out. This is the other thing. We've really got to protect their identity. Because they're children. Actually, they're not children either. We just really have to, for some reason, protect our identities. And we're told that they're just young Brits between the ages of 23 and 25. Just young Brits. I mean, no one should be jumping to a conclusion that young men who look to be of Arab descent from London, arrested for attempted terrorism on a U.S. Air Force base, an Air Force base, by the way, that had previously been identified by Iran as a legitimate target, and whom President Trump said had been on the intelligence community's radar. Now, we should not in any way think that this is part of like some kind of Islamic terror operation. No, no. These are just young Brits. They're young. I mean, they could be, for all you know, confused with being like a young, strapping Prince William or Harry. You know, you can see that. That's why we had to blur out their faces. They really

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0: They absolutely remain under investigation as we explore multiple lines of inquiry. I also know there is significant interest in whether the current geopolitical context has a bearing on this incident. At Counterterrorism Policing, we're working within this context every single day. And at this stage, we are keeping an open mind in this investigation.
1: Oh, that's good! It's so good to keep an open mind and to be open-minded, and it's so good to release terror suspects on bail in under 40 hours, because why not? And it's so good to protect their identity, because, you know, why wouldn't you protect the identity of five Islamic, I'm sorry, just could be London lads is all they are. Oh my gosh, these people. It reminds me. So, you know, again, that's the Scotland Yard guy. He's supposed to be like the head security guy. And he's like, we're going to be very open-minded. We're very open-minded here. Remember my dad when I was young? He said, it is really good to be open-minded. But not to the point where your brain falls out. And herein lies. This is true of the left in this country. It's true of the left in England. It's true of the left everywhere. Their mind is so freaking open that their brain is falling out. This, by the way, explains the homosexual alphabet. How is it that you went from, hey, we're happy to be out of the closet, to now we have a whole homosexual alphabet and we just got tired of adding on letters, so we added a plus? Because, you know, if you can think of it, you could be it, that kind of thing. They used to be like the case when it came to achievement, not like, I identify as a frog, so, you know, or I'm really kind of a hermaphrodite. So in this case, we're very open-minded that maybe these aren't Islamic terrorists or something like that. We're very open-minded that maybe they really, we don't know where this is going to go. You never can tell these things. So we're going to talk about what really goes on here. And I'm going to bring this home coming up next. Brian Mudd in for the great one, Mark Levin.
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5: I was 11 in the hospital. 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
10: Fox News, I'm John Saucier. Last week, President Trump hosted Chinese President Xi, where they talked about AI guardrails and trade tariffs, but left some problems unresolved, like China's alleged support of Iran and their conflict with the U.S. President Trump reflecting on that meeting today in the Oval Office.
11: We had a great meeting with President Xi. I would say I would rate it as a, on the scale of 0 to 10, I would rate it a 12. Very respectful, very good. Great meeting.
10: Republicans campaigning on tax cuts for small businesses ahead of the midterms. Senate Majority Leader John Thune says owners tell him they're passing the extra money to their employees.
12: A business owner in Chicago has made long-term investments in paid maternity leave and a 401k matching program. Another company in Missouri is giving its employees a profit-sharing bonus.
10: A recent Fox News poll had 55% of voters say they trust Democrats to deal with inflation. 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
2: We have, as you would expect, ensured that our protective security advice and posture remain commensurate to the threat. But be assured, we are considering this from every possible angle, including that this may be actively committed by proxies or individuals either knowingly or unknowingly working on behalf of a foreign state.
3: Yeah, so if this was an Islamic terror proxy, because, you know, Iran, the largest state sponsor of terror in the world, you know, they happen to be responsible for Hamas, Hezbollah, the Houthis. So if by chance these are members of a terror proxy of Iran, so we're keeping our minds open to that. That's why we, the great Brits, have released them on bail under 2 days that they were detained, and we released them on bail. But they could be members of an Islamic terror proxy. They could be members of an Iranian terror proxy. It's like a parallel universe. What world is this? How does any of them make any sense? Brian Mudd in for Mark Levin, and this is the story of what went on in England over the weekend and what ended up taking place today, where you ended up having the five men that are said to be from London between the ages of 23 to

0: to third generation Muslims and Western cultures that would take on all these different roles in society. They think they're going to get there until the 2050s. Here we are in the 2020s, and from England to Michigan, the second generation Islamists are well ahead of plan. So we're culturally up against an ideological movement that seeks to use a combination of terrorism and population to bring about forced outcomes. Just like what we've seen with no-go zones in London and Gay Paris, which are already governed by Sharia law, to communities like Dearborn and Warren, which are in the process of doing more of the same. And meanwhile, Islamists have found a home in the Democrat Party. They've grown a significant and growing footprint there, too. Remember, that was all part of the plan. But the left in this country and the ever-woke British government are just seemingly more interested in political correctness than even protecting their citizens or our bases against terrorists. So doing what we've been doing by placating Islamists in the name of tolerance, that's exactly what they count on. That's exactly what they're exploiting for desire takeover. It's still about Islam, and they are still continuing to win. And it seems like every time we have an example, it becomes even that much more absurd, like with what we're dealing with today. For example,
1: I have spoken before about the increasing breadth and complexity of the threats that we are facing. Often this threat becomes visible to us as criminal activity, often at a small scale, and committed by individuals whose primary aim is not terrorism, but a quick financial gain. It can be harder to spot. And to that end, I would ask the public to remain vigilant and report anything suspicious to the police.
0: Oh, there you go. It could just be a little terror for hire. It could just be a side hustle. You know, who hasn't thought about becoming an Islamic terrorist in the name of a little side hustle? It could just be that they're looking to make a little extra money. Who hasn't wanted to pad the pocket by, you know, doing a little Islamic terror? Loading three vans up with chemicals, putting on some masks, and going to a military base to try to blow things. I mean, who hasn't considered that possibility? Just these young London lads and their little side hustle. Meanwhile, what do you think those behind the terror plot are thinking? What do you think the Muslim Brotherhood leaders, as they are continuing to carry out their 100-year plan, what do you think they're thinking about all this? I'm Brian Mudd, in for the great one.
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8: 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But listen anyway. They know they're probably wrong. 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

0: I wouldn't have done that. Look, they've been very good. They worked with us very closely. We know everything about them. We would not have released them.
1: Yeah, it's a Trump presser today, and he says, hey, so how do you feel about these five London, the London lads. First of all, Trump said, yeah, you know, our intelligence folks have been working with England. We've been tracking these guys for a while. Which, by the way, all the other BS that I played from the Scotland Yard guy that said, well, we have a very open mind, and these could have been people that were just like doing a side hustle, you know? Yeah, you never know. That they released on bail in under 2 days, charged with attempted terrorism, released on bail. Trump saying, yeah, we've been tracking these guys with British intelligence. And he complimented them by saying, yeah, they've been doing a good job. I don't know how much, because it seems like they may not necessarily have been caught in time for whatever it is they were about to carry out, had it not been for one of the farmers that actually

0: It's like, hey, this doesn't look good, and called authorities when she saw the masked five London lads outside of those three vans blocking the road to the Air Force base. So Trump, he's like, yeah, they doing a great job over there. No, I can't believe they were released. We never would have released them in the United States. No, nobody in their right freaking mind would have released five terror suspects targeting an Air Force base. But in London, Scotland Yard, they're doing it, and they're protecting their identities. Because, you know, I mean, we wouldn't want to jump to any conclusions or anything like that, you know? Unbelievable, these people. All right, so you might not feel it yet, but we're actually winning the Iran war. I know, sore subject, not a happy topic. But I'm going to tell you what's really up. And it's a better story than it sounds. Up next, Brian Mudd in for Mark Levin.
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8: It's not true. I'm Lisa Lucera, Fox News. President Trump disputing that he asked Chinese President Xi Jinping if he wanted to buy weapons from the U.S., contradicting U.S. Ambassador to China David Perdue.
9: I never heard of that one. I'm going to have to ask him. You mean we're going to sell? No, they'd probably like to buy it because we do make better equipment than them, so maybe it's a good idea. But we didn't discuss it.
8: The president was asked about it this afternoon in the Oval Office after Perdue made the comments over the weekend. Meanwhile, the U.S. and China agreed to a tariff reprieve on some products following last week's state visit.
10: Both the U.S. and China released lists of about $30 billion worth of products that will see tariffs eased as part of ongoing trade talks. Among the imports reduced on that list are Chinese-made toys, athletic equipment, fireworks, and tableware. China says it will reduce tariffs on U.S. agriculture products. But other consumer goods like electric vehicles, computer chips, and batteries are not included. Ahead of a three-day state visit by Chinese President Xi Jinping last week, both countries also extended a trade truce to prevent escalating tariffs on billions of dollars worth of goods.
8: Fox's Jared Halpern at the White House. The president says the U.S. and Iran continue to talk through mediators. As for the conflict's outcome,
9: we're going to win. As far as I'm concerned, it's going to be one way or the other. It's going to go pretty quickly, too.
8: Senate Democratic leader Chuck Schumer says this is another broken promise.
11: Well, it's been going up for 8 months, Mr. President. The American people are out billions of dollars, are out of their pockets already. No one wants to wait any longer.
8: A recent Fox News poll finds 71% of respondents say the Trump administration has no plan to end the conflict. Well,

0: CEO of the 14 says safety issues raised by artificial intelligence experts should be discussed and acted on, telling reporters we can't just sit back and pretend nothing is going to happen when it comes to AI. 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
3: 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And Goan Hypnosis is behavior therapy concentrated, a sequence patented in 2002 for rewiring the subconscious. 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
9: Rain and drizzle continues tonight with the low dropping down to 53. Cloudy with a little rain in the morning, then a passing shower in the afternoon for Tuesday, the high up to 60. Remaining cloudy but milder Wednesday with the high 71. The warming trend continues into Thursday, though mainly cloudy, the high up to 73. Some intervals of bright sun Friday, the high 73 again. For Blueberry Broadcasting, I'm AccuWeather meteorologist Jason Caterina.
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11: Hey there! So, we're winning. We're winning. I know you are... Like, if we're winning, I am tired of this way. I want to actually win. You might not feel like it. It may not feel that way yet. But this weekend, taking a step back with everything that's happened.

0: happen. I became completely convinced that we are winning the Iran war, and that when Trump says it's not going to be a lot longer, I really don't think it is now. I really don't think it is. Now, I always fashion myself as a realist that will err on the side of optimism, so maybe this is the erring on the side of optimism. But as always, there are two sides to stories, one side of facts, and I'm going to lay out the facts, and I'll report, and you can decide by the time we get to the end of them. This is Trump, the Oval Office today, about Iran.
1: We're going to win. As far as I'm concerned, it's going to be one way or the other. It's going to go pretty quickly, too.
0: Going to go pretty quickly now. It's all going to be good. By the way, Brian Mudd here for Mark Levin. Mark will be back with all of us tomorrow night, so you can look forward to that. It's always an honor and a pleasure to be here with you. You can check me out socially at Brian Mudd Radio, and love it when you check out the podcast, the Brian Mudd Show podcast. A lot of you folks I know listen to the podcast, and it is truly appreciated. Okay, so about this, about Iran, about us actually winning and things going better than it would seem. So, I mean, the question for you is does it feel like we're winning the Iran war, right? I asked a number of people that today, and I got a lot of strange looks back. Like, nobody's feeling, even people that I know that are Trump supporters, nobody's like, yeah, no, this is great, really. And given that President Trump's Real Clear Politics approval rating on Iran is only 33% right now, I'd say the answer for most is, yeah, probably not. Probably does not feel like we're winning. But then, you know, you stop to think, what is the point of reference for almost every American? If we're going to talk about, hey, how are things actually going with Iran? I mean, what really goes on there? The point of reference is pretty much a singular thing, isn't it? It seemingly, essentially, comes down to just whatever the heck it is that we're paying for gas. And so every time they go to the pump and the price for what you pay goes up, probably feels like a loss. Like we are losing this thing. This sucks. But here's the thing, and it is not an insignificant one. I'm convinced we're winning, and that we are maybe just weeks away now, as Trump is saying. You know, at first, it's kind of like the contractor thing. You know, Trump originally, one of the things you never want to hear, and if you've done a lot of renovations, and I will not bore you with the details, what my wife and I have gone through, but we have renovated historic properties, and oh my gosh. So we know the ultimate pain of what you can go through in contracting experiences. But the one thing you never want to hear from a contractor when you ask, okay, how long is this project going to take? Is 2 weeks. Because if you get the answer of 2 weeks, you're not close. Like, it's 2 weeks could be 2 months, 2 years. Who the heck really knows? You know, the contractor answer is always 2 weeks. It's like a bad joke. And so we started the Iran war, and Trump said 6 weeks. And then became 6 months. And then most recently, he's saying then after the election. And when he was saying it last week at the UN, I still think it's going to be after the election. I mean, ironically, that meant another 6 weeks. As the election is 5 weeks from tomorrow. So here's the deal. Through some analysis, also through studying a lot of the posturing by various leaders over the weekend, but also with an understanding of the big picture, I believe that we are close to winning this thing. What was your thought process of what took place with the meeting surrounding the UN General Assembly and President Trump's meeting with Kim Chai Kum, with Xi Jinping? I mean, we did actually have some substantive things that took place last week. Like, for example, and isn't this classic? I mean, the most pervasive form of bias in news media is omission. I mean, make no mistake, your godless souls and slanderous news media, your GSS legacy media just sucks. But actually, the horrible report.

reporting they do just on the daily is not the worst form of bias they typically engage in. It's omission of information. How big of a deal was it when Trump would talk about Greenland as the 51st state, or maybe 52nd if Canada came in first, you know? I mean, how big of a story was that blown up to be, and for how long? And so, last week, what comes together? The Greenland security deal. We got the security deal with the Great Danes. Done. Well, by the way, almost literally, I found this to be a pretty hilarious thing. I thought Trump was just kidding. I thought it was just like a Trumpian thing. When, like, last year, when he was talking about making Greenland the 51st state, he was saying, yeah, you know, like, right now their military is a guy on a dog sled or something like that. No, they actually have a dog patrol. Like, one of the places that we're moving into with the, and that we're going to begin to expand our military presence and build out is actually used by the Greenland military for their dog patrol. I mean, can you imagine? They got like a dude with a gun and a husky, and offshore you've got China with a destroyer. I mean, like, are we serious, people? So yes, we got the security done with the Great Danes. And we're going to have as much military presence on that island as we want. And we're going to be able to keep at bay the growing influence of Russia and China over Greenland, over that territory, especially as you now have Arctic shipping that's opened up with the icebreakers that are turning that into this huge strategic shipping lane. That's what this was always about. And one of the things that always cracks me up, too, about your GSS news media and your libtards, none of them have read Art of the Deal yet. They still don't get it. I mean, if Greenland really wanted to become the 51st state, like if they early on are like, you know what? I mean, maybe Trump would have pushed for it, but that's not what he was going for. He never thought that was realistic. What he always goes for is the big ask on everything. I mean, all you have to, he wrote the book in 1987, and the leftist libtard, they still have not read this thing. And so they still don't understand how this whole thing works. So Trump last week gets everything that he wanted to get done, a year and a half in the making with Greenland. And it's not even a story. So by the way, if that was the only thing that happened last week, that would have been a pretty big thing. There also was the punting of the Chinese trade war stuff until January. Those were really the only two substantive things that you would say came out of last week. But there is so much more that is evident that happened behind the scenes. So let me start in on that. You know, commonly news reports and most takes were similar to this characterization depicted by NBC. This was an NBC story over the weekend. Trump, Xi wrap up state visit centered on spectacle over substance. Mm-hmm. Spectacle over substance. Here's a clue. NBC News doesn't have one. And I don't know what's more hilarious, that NBC and related GSS news accounts think that they know the extent of what was discussed and maybe even negotiated behind the scenes by President Trump and Xi Jinping. Or this day and age, you know, there really are that many fewer people that work in legacy news media. I mean, staffs are a lot smaller and jobs are harder to come by these days. I mean, it really is in some respects impressive that you have people who still don't know things, but report stuff and are able to maintain jobs. So kudos to them. Kudos to the people who don't know things, but report stuff and maintain employment. That in and of itself is a talent, I think. But anyways, the most important thing to remember when it comes to China, when it comes to Russia, when it comes to Iran is what? Is that they're all aligned. They're the modern axis, right? And the most influential, the most important player in this axis is whom? Well, it's China, of course, right? So as I've said for a very long time, and you have heard me say this if you've heard me guess for Mark on occasion too, it is always important to remember that China is in China. China is also

0: Russia. China is also Iran. China is also North Korea with a little rocket man. That China has also been Venezuela, Cuba, and Nicaragua too. So pause and think about the health of China's Axis network for a minute. Think about how well China and their Axis network are doing right now. Ukraine's success this year at striking deep into Russia has been huge. They've used our weapons, the ones that we've sold them, not just given to them, but have actually sold through NATO. They've had huge success in nailing Russian energy targets. And so here you have a country that runs its economy on oil and vodka, or more like they're on vodka and it runs on oil. But so that's the thing. And over the past month plus, we have reached a point where up to 60% of Russia's refining capacity has been knocked offline. I mean, it's a crazy thing when you see gas lines in Russia because they can't refine gas. Now, I mean, the crap of that situation is that is what is predominantly responsible for the spike in diesel, because what's happened is with so much Russian refining capacity offline, and by the way, you also have refining capacity that's offline in Iran, in the UAE, in parts of Jordan. I mean, there have been all kinds of, you know, issues in the Middle East, but Russia is the biggie. That puts more demand on the world market, and so it shoots up prices everywhere. That's where the biggest increases come from. But just think for a moment. You know, we sit there and we go, man, you know, this sucks when you take a look at fuel prices here. But Russia, up to 60% of their refining capacity knocked offline. And month over month, this is just what's happened most recently. Oil exports from Russia. And we always talk about the Strait of Hormuz and the Red Sea, the Houthis. Oil exports month over month from Russia fell by 32%. Now, just imagine for a moment if something like that happened over here. Our economy is nowhere near as built upon energy as Russia's. But imagine for a moment if 60% of our refining capacity was knocked offline, 32% of our oil. I mean, can't begin to imagine. The cheapest gas in the country would look like California, and California would look like a post-relevant place, which pretty close to being already. And here's the thing. Nearly half of Russia's government spending happens to come from what? Energy export revenues. So Russia has entered an energy crisis that's prompting an economic crisis. And then that takes us to Iran. How bad are things in Iran? Pick up there next. I'm Brian Mudd, in for the great one.
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0: Yeah, so the president in the Oval today talking about how things went with Xi.
1: We had a great meeting with President Xi. I would say I would rate it as a, on the scale of 0 to 10, I would rate it a 12. Very respectful, very good, great meeting.
0: There you go. It's 20% better than perfect. Things went so well with China, 20% better than perfect. And it wasn't 20% better than perfect just because, you know, we had a nice visit to the National Archives. There's real stuff that happened behind the scenes. So, working through why I have become a believer that we are getting close to the end of the Iran war and why we are winning. Russia is in a full-fledged energy crisis right now. 60% of the refining capacity offline, 32% drop in oil exports month over month. They got problems. Iran itself. Iran's current inflation rate is 84%. You hear numbers thrown around. The real number, I ended up doing an analysis on this, not this weekend, but the weekend before. When I did it, I got to 84% as a real number. That's a year-over-year inflation rate of 84%. Our inflation rate is 3.4%, and people are like, oh my gosh, I can't do this. We're at 3.4. They're at 84%. Gas itself, what everybody is upset about, the inflation rate on gas is 51%. Okay, you're paying 51% more for a gallon of gas compared to a year ago. Even gas itself isn't as close as just the average thing in society. It is unimaginable. To give you an idea, you know, the peak of the Great Depression, the worst we saw at a clip was 28%. So what they're going through in Iran is multiples worse than the peak of the Great Depression in this country. It's unimaginable for us. And since the Iran war, their oil exports have fallen between 86 to 100% based on the day. We had Scott Beston telling us that they're down to like 2 weeks worth of oil left in Iran altogether to be able to try to sneak through the strait or through other means. And so the country is currently collapsing. Because again, even if you want to do terroristic things, you still got to have money to do terroristic things, don't you? You can be an ideological, well-imamming, 12th imam terrorist-sponsoring organization. You still have to have money. And they're collapsing. And then there's Venezuela, which had been aligned with China, but since Trump made Maduro go missing, no longer is. And with the broader situation enveloping Cuba, you see what's happening to that Axis network. We'll be right back. Brian Mudd in for Mark Levin.
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1: Fox News, I'm Tom Rigotti. A summit on artificial intelligence will be held in Washington tomorrow. Fox's Lucas Tomlinson reports.
2: AI leaders will come to the White House tomorrow after calls for increased government regulation, including from some of the AI bosses themselves, a call the president has dismissed, as has House Speaker Mike Johnson.
1: An investigation is underway following an alleged terror plot targeting a UK airbase used by the U.S. Fox's Stephanie Bennett reports.
3: It started Sunday night when a farmer called police after spotting three suspicious vehicles and multiple masked men. This happening in Welford, 100 miles west of London. The base is used by the United States Air Force for its war in Iran. Tehran had warned the UK that any base used to attack it is a legitimate target.
1: The Iranian embassy in London rejects claims that they're involved. The suspects were released on bail. 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

0: Levin, making conservatism great again. Dial in now, 877-381-3811.
1: Yeah, so we really are, I believe, on the brink of being able to win in Iran and actually mitigate the entire Chinese Axis network. And one of the things from the very beginning was the big picture. How do you end up combating China without getting involved at some point in World War III? Bring the Axis to its knees. Bring the Axis to their knees. President talking about Iran.
2: Well, I'm rejecting their deal. They want to make a deal where they open the strait immediately because they're losing so badly. You know, you don't read that, or you don't see that in the fake news.
1: Well, you wouldn't see that in the fake news. Brian Mudd in for Mark Levin is talking about what went on over the past week and what's going on in these countries that are aligned with China, that are part of this whole Axis network, and then Iran specifically. So when you take a look at what's going on between Russia, between Iran, Venezuela, Cuba, the only countries in the Chinese Axis that are not in crisis, that are not in economic crisis, or that are just no longer aligned with China since Trump took Venezuela out of play, are North Korea and Nicaragua. And I mean, when I say out of crisis, they're just in their normal state of dysfunction. That's it. And all this disruption has led to China significantly slowing down its oil imports. This is a pretty remarkable thing. You know, where does China get the largest share of its oil from? Historically, it's been Russia. Second, it's been Iran. And they also ended up getting about 80% of the oil that came out of Venezuela previously. They're not getting any of that now. So what's actually happened in

0: China. China is completely reliant on imports for fuel. China's oil imports fell by 32% by the end of June to the lowest level since 2017. And most recently, imports are 40% lower in China. Why? Because they just can't get their oil. They simply don't have access to the energy that they used to, which is the ultimate negotiating chip for President Trump. China, right along during this whole thing, has not been in the position to be able to operate militarily. Let's say they wanted to get, you know, like chaos theory. You got everything going on with Russia. We're bogged down with Iran. Now China's going to make the move on Taiwan or whatever else. China has not been in a position to be able to operate militarily on a large scale while still operating the needs within the country domestically, because they just don't have the energy. Think about how much weaker China's position currently is than it was prior to Trump's second term. When President Trump and the administration say that we hold all the cards, I mean, everybody's like, yeah, whatever. If we held all the cards, this thing would be over and we wouldn't be paying, you know, $4.50 for gas or whatever. But when he says stuff like that, this is what he really means. Remember, time and again, Trump always says stuff that sounds nuts, or just like, even his supporters are like, I'm frustrated with you for now. And this whole Greenland thing's even an example. Like, nobody, even his supporters, took him all that seriously. Like, yeah, Greenland, 51st state. And here Trump gets, this past week, the deal that he wanted all along. Complete autonomy militarily in Greenland. Everything we want, and they cannot bring in any other military. They can't have any influence from China or from Russia. We got everything that Trump wanted. And so, When we hold all the cards, it's not just about Iran. It's about all of it. China's axis has been kneecapped. They've been kneecapped. It's getting worse in real time for all of them. And effectively, the price we've paid for all that to take place is about 50% more at the pump, with an economy that's actually growing rather remarkably. This is something I'm going to talk about in the third hour. So let me ask you again, who's winning exactly? And hopefully now might be a little bit clearer. But Trump will tell you who's winning.
1: We're winning tremendously. We have total control of the Hormuz Strait. Massive amounts of oil are coming out of the Hormuz Strait. Last night we had 29 ships come out. They want to make a deal, and I think that's fine. I like making a deal, too.
0: I like deals. I wrote a book on it. And this takes us to some of what may be inferred that really went down with Xi's visit to D.C. Our goals are currently aligned on Russia and Iran. Remember, I mean, China's aligned in their Axis network here, but I mean, the differences are huge with Russia and Iran. What does Putin want? Putin wants to reconstruct the old Soviet Union, right? Does China care about that? Not especially. They just want Russian oil. China's aligned with Iran, right? Does China want Iran to be nuclear? Oh, hell no. The last thing that China wants, a bunch of crazy Islamic terrorists starting a nuclear World War III. That's the last freaking thing that China wants. They just want Iran's oil. And at a below market rate, which are the deals they've cut with Russia and Iran. Because that's the other thing with China is, not only are they not getting the energy that Russia and Iran can't provide them or Venezuela, but the energy they had been getting from them was well below market rate. So when they go out and get the oil, they have to buy at market rate. That really puts a crimp in their finances. China just wants the energy. So they don't want what's happening in Russia to continue. They don't want what's happening in Iran to continue. And they don't want Iran to have a nuclear weapon either. Take a look at what was said heading into and over the weekend. Iran's president said that Iran wanted to go back to the MOU from June, along with reopening the Strait of Hormuz. If you go back to the MOU originally, who was it that was really pushing for it back then?

about it, it really was us, right? Trump set a timeline, and right before that timeline, that deadline he set, we end up saying, hey, we got this thing done. You didn't hear Iran publicly saying, yeah, we want to do this MOU. You heard the president saying, we're going to get it done. But now, what do you hear? Iran's president, from Fox News last week to CBS, anybody, any media outlet that'll listen to him, we want to do the deal. We wanted the MOU. We just want to go back to the MOU. Iran even said at one point over the weekend in our media, U.S. media, that they'll agree to nuclear weapons inspectors in the country. This is a vastly different tune. And so after President Trump rejected these terms, Iran on Sunday said, well, he just said that publicly. They're still waiting for official word on their offer, holding open hope that Trump will take the offer. And we've heard that from the Trump administration, the talks are continuing this week. So you have to ask yourself, what would have suddenly brought all this about? Think about this in the context of what really took place with Xi. The meeting that, according to Trump, was 20% better than perfect. If anything, the message from Xi to Iran's regime would have been what? Because you notice Iran's president didn't get vocal about, we want to do the MOU, we want to do the MOU, until after Trump's meeting with Xi. So what do you think Xi's message to Iran would have been coming out of that meeting with Trump? You think it might have been, it's time for you to get something done? Not that somehow or another help from the Chi-Coms is on the way? So think about this, especially with the midterm elections only 5 weeks away. Why wouldn't President Trump do the MOU? Why not? He wanted to do it originally. So now if Iran's desperate to do the MOU and they're even saying so publicly, why wouldn't he just do it to at least provide temporary relief that might help him in the GOP politically? As a reminder, back during the few weeks where the MOU was actually moving forward, oil prices came all the way back down to $68 a barrel. That was essentially the price before the war. I mean, we came within like a dollar of where we were before the start of the war. So why wouldn't Trump do that as we're only 5 weeks away and it's the single best shot of Republicans not getting waxed in 5 weeks? Well, he's not taking the deal because he wants Republicans to get waxed. It's because he believes there's an even better deal. And he said this. He said, you know what? We would have taken that deal before. But you screwed it up. And you're in a worse position now. So you're going to pay more. So Trump sees that there's an even better deal, an even better opportunity for the U.S. because the Axis is cracking and their economies are crumbling. Again, Iran has a super high pain tolerance. These are ideologues bent on their well-imamming, Islamic imamming. You know, we're going to bring about, the end of the world, wash the world in blood. They are bat crap crazy nut Islamists. But you still have to have money to do that stuff. You can't do Islamic terroristic things if you don't have money. How can Iran's terror proxies continue? How can Iran continue to have Hamas be Hamas? How can they continue to have Hezbollah be Hezbollah? How could they continue to have the Houthis be Houthis if they don't have the money and the equipment to fund them? I mean, they don't even have the money to fund the IRGC at this point. And with only 2 weeks of oil left in Iran, period, what's going to happen then? And so from the very beginning of this thing, back in February, what I've said is that if we were able to get energy prices down just to where they were basically before the war, the average American probably wouldn't even care what happens with Iran or Russia or China. And the average American is just so in their own little thing that it's like, whatever. And so this really is only about gas prices for the most part for the average person. So on that note, consider this. As Trump was saying, hey, complete control of the Strait of Hormuz, which people are like, yeah, we've heard this how many times, and it's obviously not true. Well, here is what's happened over the past 3 weeks. Over the past 3 weeks, we averaged 14 ships going through the Strait today per day to 15 ships the next week. To 19 ships last week. There were 20 ships in the previous 24-hour window at the time I put the research together. And so what we're seeing is that the trend for

0: guns, running out of money for everything. And if the U.S. has turned the corner in improving traffic through the Strait of Hormuz on top of it, the situation is only going to get incrementally better for us while it continues to get much worse for the mullahs in Iran. And so these are reasons why Iran really does have a reason to be desperate now. It's not just another, I think this is going to be over soon from Trump. There really is a finite reason why they can only hang in here so long. And it makes sense why they now are publicly saying, we want to do the deal. We want to do the deal, the one they signed off on originally. And why President Trump isn't so quick to take it. We're winning. And in a much bigger way than is probably being portrayed or that is appreciated with the crumbling of the Axis powers and the thwarting of what at worst could have been World War III. I mean, what a brilliant way to kneecap at the same time the Chinese. John in Cisco, Texas, been patient hanging on. John, welcome to the show.
1: Well, thank you for taking my call, Brian, and as well as Mr. Calls for your fascinating discussion tonight. And before I go on, I just got to tell you, I'm doing two of the I'm blessed to be doing two of the things that I like the most in this world. One of them is driving my tractor. And the other one is listening to Mark Levin show, and you've been able to meet both those things tonight, and I just want to thank you.
0: Well, God bless you. Thank you.
1: If we could turn back just for a second, I mean, I'd really like to comment on the current discussion, but when I called originally, I wanted to talk a little bit about, you know, what constructive things might be possible to stave off this, shall we say, Islamic invasion. And Mr. Carl Screener asked me, he said, well, you know, let's put the shoe in the other foot, John. What do you think would be a viable strategy? And I've been thinking about it since I've been on hold. And my idea was, well, you know, let's have a constitutional amendment that prevents, you know, foreign-born individuals from assuming any public office, but not just that, not stop there though, but actually make it so that their children would have to assimilate. And so, you know, you put up basically another added, shall we say, two generations or roughly 50 years onto that.
0: Yeah, I hear what you're saying, John. And I'll pick this up and address it on the other side. Got to take a quick break. We'll be right back. I'm Brian Mudd, in for the great one.
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3: 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It's a smart way to put your forest to work so you get paid. 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

0: talked about, hey, we could do a constitutional amendment, that type of thing. 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
13: The campaign trail. I'm Lisa Lacerra, Fox News. With just over a month until the midterms, President Trump has multiple rallies planned for this week.
14: The president will crisscross the country this week, raising money and hosting rallies for Republicans on the midterm ballot.
15: We have great people, and we're running against communists, lunatics, socialists.
14: President Trump says he plans to tout economic improvements and border security, but polls show Republicans trailing in several key races where President Trump previously won.
15: I think the polls aren't accurate because I won it by so much, and it doesn't make sense that they wouldn't be right up there with me.
14: The president is urging supporters to vote as if his name is on the ballot.
13: Fox's Jared Halpern at the White House. Senate Democratic leader Chuck Schumer blasted campaign-style TV ads taken out by the White House and paid for with taxpayer money.
16: It sends the message that Trump and the Republicans are scared, they're desperate, and they know the American people are done buying what they're selling.
13: A company that tracks ad spending estimates the ads cost more than $1.7 million. President Trump disputing comments from the U.S. ambassador to China that he asked China's leader Xi Jinping if he wanted to buy weapons from the U.S. When asked by reporters this afternoon, the president suggested Ambassador David Perdue was talking about Taiwan, but then said maybe it's a good idea to make such an offer to China. A Utah judge has ordered a 71-year-old man to be released on bail after he spent decades on death row for a 1985 murder after prosecutors say newly analyzed DNA evidence did not match him. Douglas Stewart Carter was sentenced to death after a jury found him guilty of murdering Eva Olson, an aunt of the Provo police chief at the time. No physical evidence linked him to the crime scene, but Carter, who was black, was convicted based on a confession he says was coerced. America's listening to Fox News.
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